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2: Pitch swung on, line to left center field. It's down for a base hit. Turner's around third. He's going to score. And Luis Arraez with a big fist pump pounds his chest.
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3: 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And they decided we're going to go get a big dog that could impact the backfield when teams are trying to...
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2: Well, Wisconsin football and Luke Fickell will have a local media day today. 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

Welcome in. Bill Michaels Show on a Wednesday. Wednesday. Made it halfway through the week. Tomorrow and Friday, we are going to be live at the Wisconsin State Fair. State Fair kicks off tomorrow. I'm excited about that. I really am. We're going to be at the Goose Island Ale House inside the Budweiser Pavilion. So if you're going to the State Fair tomorrow or Friday, please come by and say hi. Please come by and say hi. We're really, really excited to be there again this year. This makes 27 years broadcasting at the fair. 27 years broadcasting at the State Fair. Been all over. For many years, I was in the TMJ booth and then down the street a little bit, when we had the RV out front. And since about the last 7 years, something like that, it's been the Goose Island Ale House, which is great. So great being there and great, obviously under shelter and everything, but it's great being back there in the back of that place and having so many people, especially if there is inclement weather, which it's not supposed to be over the next couple of days specifically. But, when you get a chance to go out there, if there is inclement weather, everybody comes in and hangs out with us. So it's a lot of fun. So we're really looking forward to the Wisconsin State Fair kicking things off tomorrow. And, we're going to talk about tomorrow. I'm excited because we get to try, beer ice cream in a cone. I kid you not, beer ice cream in a cone. So the Sporky Awards are out today. The Drinky Awards are out today, but beer ice cream in a cone. So we're going to try that tomorrow on the air. So looking forward to that. You want to track us down? 877-867-1670. 877-867-1670. If you want to give us a shout, please feel free to go ahead and do so. You can text us 608-321-1670. 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We are on Facebook, Instagram, and TikTok. Instagram has not moved today, at all. So if you have not followed us yet on Instagram, please feel free to go ahead and follow us on Instagram. Right there is the, there it is. There it is. Right there's the meter. And the meter has not moved today. So if you have never followed us on Instagram, please do and make the meter move for us. We're at 5,118. We'd like to continue to climb of followers there. But, you can also track us down on TikTok. We're on the Twitch app, the Kick app, the LinkedIn app as well, all under The Bill Michaels Show. And our television show is 8 o'clock Central Time. That's on My24 TV in Milwaukee. That's My24 TV in Milwaukee. I want to address yesterday, and somebody just followed us. Thank you very much. If you heard the meter move, I want to address yesterday, when Mike Clemens came on the air and was talking about the tete-a-tete, the back and forth between Matt LaFleur and the media in regards to the kicking game. And more than a few people followed us. Thank you so much for following us. And more people are doing it. Awesome. Four more people. That's awesome. Pierce and Ryan and Callie and Keote and Jared and Chad Johnson. And Bo, Declutter, everybody. Thank you for following us. Thank you so much. It did not strike people in the best possible way, put it that way.

0: when it comes to the discussion of the kicking game and Matt LaFleur. Grant, how was it on your show? Did you talk about that at all yesterday?
1: What's that? Sorry, I was cutting audio. Say that one.
0: No. Did you talk about, you know, back and forth between Matt LaFleur, Bill Huber, and the other media? You know, I don't know.
1: Yep.
0: It seemed to really anger people. And I've said this before. You gotta read the room. It's not just, I mean, I know Matt LaFleur, you know, talks to the media every day. Okay. And I get that. But right now, I don't know if I want to call it a hypersensitivity for fans, but I think it is. I think fans are looking for, give us the assurance. Specifically the outspoken fans. Maybe the majority of fans, and I don't know. I don't know if I'd have to take a poll on it or what. I don't know what kind of a unbiased poll we could possibly put out there. But I really believe that there was a lot of fans that thought, at the end of the season, some thought, you know what, you got a new coach. The longest tenured coach right now in the division is Matt LaFleur. Dan Campbell's had some success. Ben Johnson certainly in his first year had success. Kevin O'Connell's had success. But the longevity, the continuity, there's a reason for that. And there is a legitimacy to not blowing out coaches every few years if it doesn't work out. Because you do want continuity and you do want players to understand that they don't have that choice in picking coaches and they can just get guys blown out if they don't like this guy. So there is that. But I think after last season, specifically the way the season ended, fans are pretty sensitive right now. They want reasons for optimism and they want reasons to believe bringing back Matt LaFleur as the head coach was the right move. And in yesterday's back and forth, and Bill Huber had a very legitimate question. Why do you not want us to know? Because remember, he kind of laughed and said, that's by design. Now, I think he was somewhat joking, okay? But some people took seriously. But I think he was somewhat joking, just kind of saying, yeah, that's by design. We don't want you to see anything. But people that don't know Matt or don't see his face and hearing that, they don't know he's kind of joking. And people were pissed. I mean, I got emails last night that was talking about the arrogance of Matt LaFleur and the stupidity of Ed Policy and how Goody can allow this to happen and on and on and on. And I don't know if Matt's reading the room right now. When you've got fans that are up there cheering for every catch and cheering for every tackle and cheering for every move and just because Packers football's back, it seems like there's this euphoric state of green and gold that it's just like nothing can be wrong. We're fine. Don't worry about it. But there's a reality to this of people looking past it and going, I better not see kickers missing kicks and you losing games. And then making excuses for this guy or for this kicker or whatever, because we heard the excuses last year. We're not going through wash, rinse, repeat. Damn it. It's got to get better. And if it's not getting better, don't blow smoke up our ass. And that it was. Yesterday was the creation of what I consider to be like an incendiary device. Okay, here you go. You lit the fuse. And now people are waiting for more, you know, to jump on you. And it's like, why give him that? Why not just say, yeah, he's missed a few kicks. We're working with him on operation. We're working with him on this. We believe everything's going to be okay. It would have been simple instead of getting into that little bit of a contextual situation where you're kind of going back and forth and you're just, you know, And you know, Paul says, well, people need to relax. But you can't tell Packers fans right now to relax. You can't. I'm trying to become that stabilizing factor, that believer that, you know, hey, it's going to be okay. But I'll say this. If you ignore the red flags and then the same things happen, it makes it worse. Because that's when all the people that wanted you gone to begin with will scream the loudest because they'll say, we saw it, you got combative with us about it, we knew it was coming, and you did nothing, and we knew this was going to happen, and there you go. Now, they're the ones that are waiting to jump on you. What you're hoping for is that just the opposite happens, and everything is really good, and they start off with wins and look really good in doing so and such. But I just thought yesterday really kind of came off. After I had a chance to go back and listen to it last night when I got back home, It came off as kind of petty. Didn't it? Or was it just me?
1: No, I think you're barking up the right tree. I also excuse Matt LaFleur a little bit in this and that. You know, outside circumstances be damned and frustrations of the fans be damned. He's there doing his job protecting his player and getting through a press conference without giving him any red meat. Also, it's not Matt LaFleur's fault he has another rookie kicker. You know what I mean? Like, this is the second time in 3 years now that Brian Gutekunst has handed Matt LaFleur a rookie kicker. And we'll talk about that with Reichel coming up. I'm interested to get his takes because Reichel's not a Matt LaFleur guy. But I think even Rob Reichel is like, well, Jesus, LaFleur hasn't exactly been given the easiest circumstances. I think the bigger shortcoming for the Packers relating to their fans is head policy. I don't think he came out at the owner's meeting. I agree with Tom Silverstein. He didn't stand by his decision. He didn't pump up his coach. I think that, to me, I look more at Goody and especially Ed Policy than I do at LaFleur, who's mostly just there to coach the football team.
0: Yeah. I would agree with that. I think Thomas is right. It's the people that want to see Matt LaFleur fired are the ones that, they're the ones that are jumping all over this to begin with. And I agree. I don't know if they're a minority. I don't know if they're half of a fan base. I don't know if they're a quarter or a third or if they're majority. I don't know. But they're very loud. That I will say. They're very, very loud for the people that are in that anti-LaFleur camp. And they're the ones that make their voices heard quite often. I think a lot of us are, I'm very much on the record saying that at the end of the season, I would have made a change. But I've also been on the record saying I'm going to give this year an absolute opportunity. I'm going to be in Matt LaFleur's corner. I'm going to wait and see how things go. It's not that I'm sitting there waiting to jump on things. I'm waiting to praise. I'm hoping to praise and say, man, after last year, wrapped your arms back around the organization. You garnered everything back up. You got good leadership there now. You know, all these guys took a step forward and things look to be on the right track. I'm all for that. But with every little piece that you give people to jump on you, it's just like, don't do it. But I agree with you. He was trying to protect the kicker. But like I said, you could have just said, yeah, he's missed a couple of kicks, but we're good. You know, everything's good. He's really progressing. You know, they're getting down the process. The one thing I will say when he talked about the hold, well, we don't have the long snapper and we don't have Orzic and we don't, each kicker likes it held different. My whole thought was in that explanation, and I get it. What he's stating is 1,000,000% true. Every kicker likes it held a different way. But that's day one, man. That's day one. How do you like it? Okay, like that? Okay, this is what we're going to do every time. That's day one. That's day one in minicamp, in your OTAs. That's not training camp. That's OTAs. This is how you like it. This is what we're going to do. Okay. So it didn't come off very well. I guess, for lack of a better term.
1: Like some of these little things with special teams seems, especially like, these are things that you work out over the summer. We don't need all 53 guys here in pads to start to get our arms around this stuff.
0: Yeah.
1: And Cam Accord, the Packers special teams coordinator, we're going to hear his presser later on in the show. He got down. I don't know if you've seen the pictures maybe on Twitter. He got down on the floor and was like, kind of showing visually like this is the angle of the ball that McManus, like this is what it's like. This could have been done, rookie camp, OTAs, this could have been done, just between Orzek and the kicker and the long snapper privately over the course of the summer.
0: Right. I agree. 877-867-1670, 877-867-1670. If you want to give us a shout, please feel free. Go ahead and do so. We're going to have more when we come back. Stay tuned. And don't forget Rob Reichel coming up here at bottom of the hour. And we're going to talk with him about all of this as well and get his thoughts on this. This portion of the program brought to you by our friends over there at Road America. They had a big weekend. IMSA was just in town, and man, did they have a good time. It was just such a party up there this past weekend. Really, really good stuff. IMSA was all over it. All over it. Good stuff with IMSA this past weekend. And in addition to that, they've got the GT World Challenge, which is an upcoming Art on Wheels, the Vintage Weekend, and then SCCA, the National Championships. They got some other good stuff happening as well that's going to be taking place up there at Road America. For all the tickets, the information, the on-site camping, everything, go to roadamerica.com. That is roadamerica.com. Road America is your national.
1: Bill?
0: Park of Speed, yes.
1: Before we go to break, I loved the Road America read. Can we get Mike for 3 minutes here? He can jump on and just give us an update on what's going on.
0: Yeah, let's do it. Let's do it. Let's not even go to break. We'll go right to Mike Clemens. Michael, what's going on, man?
2: Well, we just got a chance to talk to all the coordinators today, and Cam Accord is your new special teams coordinator. And he actually asked us today, could you guys introduce yourselves? Because I don't know anybody. And so we all kind of, you know, introduced ourselves. And the energy on this guy is just off the charts. And he's a very down-to-earth basic guy. And I kind of wondered, boy, if you were a fifth or sixth year NFL veteran, if at first this guy comes off to you like, dude, this isn't peewee. I know this stuff. But he's going to tell you what the basics are and what the fundamentals are. So even to the point where, you know, I heard you here because I just left the building. I'm in the car, and we got some other stuff going on this afternoon, some meetings. When you talk about Trey Smack now lining up and going 3 for 5 in perfect conditions like we talked about, you know, yesterday, we said, you know, what is he adjusting to his holder, Daniel Whelan? And we know that Orzik, the main long snapper, is out. Is the operation affecting him? He says, all right, let me show you something. He pulls a pen out and moves over to the podium on this new stage, carpeted stage, and takes a knee and takes the place of the holder. And he puts the pen down on the carpet and holds that like a football. And mm-hmm. says, most of the time in the NFL, you hold it straight up. But if you've got a wind going from left to right, you tilt the ball this way. If you got the wind going, you know, the opposite way, you tilt the ball that way. And so in other words, the kicker is doing the same thing every time, and you make the course correction through the tilt of the football. Now, I happen to know that Ryan Longwell had been in contact with Trey Smack, you know, your new rookie kicker, and that Longwell says, you know, the key about Lambeau Field is that when you've got that driving wind going and the way it swirls around, then he kind of went back to his golf game, where if you're trying to golf, on a par five, you need a long drive to start, and you don't want to put that thing in the air, so you have to, you know, move the ball back a little bit and try and drive it out low to the ground. And maybe you won't get the normal distance you get on a normal day, but at least you'll keep it in the fairway. He said the same thing was true about, you know, kicking a Lambeau. You obviously have to kick it just high enough, but you want to try and kick one. And that's all accomplished by what the holder is doing. So, Cam, you know, Keyshawn had a great description. We asked him, what do you think of the new special teams guy? He says, he's wiry. I like him, but he's wiry. And that's a great description for this new special teams coordinator.
0: Hmm. Interesting. Now, Mike, I'm going to go back to yesterday and, you know, Bill Huber and Matt LaFleur kind of going back and forth regarding the kicking situation. And we were just talking about it, how it just doesn't seem. It wasn't a great look. I mean, you get to sit in there and understand that Matt's joking at times and he's kind of playing with the media, and, you know, you get to see him smile where some people don't get a chance to hear that. To me, it was like, hey, I get it. You're trying to protect your guy, but kind of read the room, that there's a lot of people that have a hypersensitivity to the way the special teams played or didn't play last year, that you have to understand this is obviously an area of importance for questioning. So, you know, I guess my question to you is, could you think Matt could have handled that better?
2: You know, Bill, you and Grant will chuckle at this, because, you know, if when the three of us are out to dinner and you guys are looking at the menu and you're talking about the order and I'm saying, oh, look at that painting over there. Right.
0: Right. Exactly.
2: You know, my mind's always kind of going that way. So Sunday morning we're out here, and after they did some field goal kicking. And after first couple of kicks, you see the head coach running down to these two, like, high school referees. They've got, like, 5 refs out there every day. And you see him go over there and tell them, stop signaling, you know, good, or, you know, wide left, wide right. So these guys put their hands in their pockets for the rest of the period, and they kick 5 or 6 more field goals, which, you know, I think he had 4 or 6 or something like that. Yes, then, was it the day before yesterday, then they did another one of those periods in perfect weather conditions, and now I notice the refs are on the sideline. So as I'm mm-hmm. walking out of practice with all the things we just saw in a 2-hour practice, I happened to mention to Bill Huber from, you know, SI, who covers the Packers. I said, did you notice the refs were on the sidelines? He goes, I thought it was just me. Like, what? He says, I'm going to ask him about that. So he went after LaFleur, like, why? And he said, listen, it's kind of hard from the sidelines. We'd like to report to the fans how this guy is doing in camp, and you can't really judge those kicks from the sidelines. You know, Aaron Rodgers used to sometimes give us, he would look at us and go, thumbs up, thumbs down.
0: Right,
2: because he would be standing in the middle of the field to call it for us. And LaFleur, as you heard in the presser, got a little defensive, like, look, it's practice, okay? It's just, let's get to let the guy practice. He's a rookie kicker. Let's, you know, bring him along. And then as you heard in the Trace Mack interview, I mean, you know, the kid's raising some questions. Well, today I asked Cam McCord, the special teams coordinator, I said, have you had a chance to talk to Mason Crosby or Ryan Longwell yet about, you know, the things that are going to happen at Lambeau Field in December? He says, I talked to Ryan Longwell at a kicking clinic, as a matter of fact. You know, so he's got that connection. And then he says, I haven't had a chance to look at the histories of the weather on game days. I mean, how detailed is that?
0: Right.
2: He's going to look up and he's going to track kicks and which way they want and do that kind of charting. You know, as they get into September, October, how the field changes.
0: Right.
2: So that's what your new coordinator's on to. And not to say that Bisaccia wasn't at that level as well, but this guy is at least vocalizing those things. But yeah, it's a rookie kicker and he's still finding himself. And, I'm trying to remember Longwell came already established and Mason Crosby was just solid from the start, you know, as I remember it as well. He had one little dip there 7-8 years into his career, and then McCarthy, you know, let him hang in there, and he came back and ended up kicking the kicks that you needed to win and finish games. We got to talk to Jonathan Gannon today, the defensive coordinator, and Bill, there's a couple of these guys, both the receivers and some of the guys in defensive back say, yeah, I like this new three safety look. And, you know, I'm talking to Xavier McKinney. I asked McKinney, I said, when it was announced that Jonathan Gannon was going to be your new defensive coordinator, this former head coach of the Cardinals, guy with the Eagles, some time with the Colts, I said, did you call her on? Oh, yeah. Yeah. He says, you know what? Buda Baker and I have the same agent. I called Buda, and he told me all about Gannon out there. And so people are talking about this three safety look. And to me, I just think, well, okay, so that just means you got Javon Bullard out there with Evan Williams and X. And so you'll hear the questions I had with Gannon about that situation. And, you know, the bottom line is he said, safety is your last line of defense, right? And, yeah, I'd put a lot of emphasis on that position and what it's going to be. And if you've got the personnel, they're going to use it. So some pretty good, interesting conversations. The other one was Adam Stanovich. What do you think of Marshawn Lloyd? He goes, big smile. Good, good. But he said, I can't go any further than that because, you know, it's been 2 years. So he's holding his breath. And Marshawn Lloyd will get a lot of snaps in the preseason because that's when they'll really know if he's back, if he's there, and if he could be RB2 behind Josh Jacobs in the backfield this year.
0: Mike, great stuff as always. Anything else before we cut you loose?
2: No, just keeping busy with that, man. And, you know, and getting ready for family night, on Friday nights. And the crowds have been huge here. Just huge here. Lots of fans in the
0: atrium. That's what you're saying.
2: Taking the tours. Yeah.
0: Good stuff. Mike, appreciate it as always, pal.
2: Thanks, Bill.
0: There you go. Mike Clemens joining us for a couple of minutes before we go to break. Let's do this. We'll step out. We'll take a quick break. We'll come back. Don't forget, bottom of the hour, Rob Reichel is going to be joining us as well. This portion of the program brought to you by Levine Iceburner. 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You cannot go wrong. 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
7: Here's your ESPN Radio Tri-State Forecast. Chance for scattered thunderstorms today. Otherwise, cloudy skies expected. Daytime highs approaching 72. Slight chance for isolated thunderstorms with fog and spots tonight. Lows dip down to about 57. Mainly cloudy skies. Currently 67. I'm staff meteorologist Jennifer Wojcicki on ESPN Radio, AM 1590 WPVL.
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0: Welcome back, Bill Michaels Show. Appreciate you joining us on this Wednesday edition. This portion of the program brought to you by our friends out there at Smoke on the Water. Smoke on the Water got a lot going on, my friends. They really do. And the biggest thing is tonight, I believe it's tonight if I'm not mistaken, they have got the fire-breathing dragons back, by the way, which is awesome. The fire-breathing dragon is back. So they got a bourbon club and an event, and it's all taking place today. Today. They got the bites from the fire-breathing dragon, and it's all going on today. They still have, by the way, they still have some room for this if you want to join them. They've got three featured cocktails coming up tonight, the Blackberry Sage Smash, the Golden Hour Amaretto Sour, and the Paper Crane. And they're going to pair each cocktail and all the bourbons made with other bites from that fire-breathing dragon.
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0: Oh, yes. Oh, give me one. Need a cigarette after that. But it's all going to take place at Smoke on the Water tonight. So if you are out and about and you're thinking about doing something over there at the Bourbon Bar tonight, they have got the fire-breathing dragon. They've got bites. Then they're going to pair it up with different bourbons and different drinks. So all of that upcoming tonight out there at Smoke on the Water, BBQ Okachi. And for all the information, just find them online. Find them on Instagram. Find them on Facebook. Smoke on the Water, BBQ Okachi. Smoke on the Water, BBQ Okachi. It is a Facebook and Instagram event, social media event. So Smoke on the Water, BBQ Okachi. And you can be a part of the Fire Breathing Dragon and all the bourbon and everything that's going on out there. So really, really good stuff. Check them out. Again, Smoke on the Water, BBQ Okachi. All right, we went really long in that first segment. So let's do this. We'll break. We'll come back. Coming back, we're going to talk with Rob Reichel and from Forbes.com, covering the Green Bay Packers. Going to pick his brain, get his thoughts, all that kind of good stuff. Stay tuned. More of the Bill Michaels Show next.
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28: With Trey, what do you think the way he bounced back with those two-minute kicks yesterday?
29: Yeah, I think that's what it's got to be. I think whether you're... For any young player or any player in general, there's going to be some trying times, and you have to show the resiliency, and that's one of the keys to being successful.
30: Welcome back. Nervous days, nervous nights. Kicking game is not where it needs to be. Obviously, you got some guys that are going to be coming back from injury. You're going to get some of your force multipliers back. But Matt LaFleur has some protection, we'll say, of his young kicker, trying to figure out what is going on. I think if I read correctly, he's, what, 8 of 13 right now in camp when it comes to actually making official kicks, so to speak. And that's an area of, I guess contentiousness between, some of the questions being asked via the media and Matt LaFleur at this point. Bring him in from Forbes.com, Conley Media, covers the Green Bay Packers, our buddy, Rob Reicher. Rob, how you doing, pal?
31: I am terrific. How are you, Billy?
30: I'm good. I want to start off with the look, and that is Matt LaFleur, Bill Huber's asking the questions about, hey, the kicker's not necessarily where he needs to be. He goes through this whole dissertation about the hold and the process, and I understand all of that, but that's usually day one type of stuff. But should there be a nervousness among Packers fans right now about where the kicking game is?
31: 100% yes, Bill. I mean, again, we're only a week into practice, right? And this kid may iron out all his difficulties and problems and things like that. But Bill, they haven't had it right since they let Mason Crosby walk out the door after 22, right? 2023 was a mess with Anders Carlson. Mm-hmm. He had more misses than anybody in football. They start 2024 with Braden Narveson. It was okay. Actually, it wasn't, Bill. He was 12 of 17 now that I think about it. Sorry, I'm driving.
30: That's okay.
31: And didn't have it in front of me. 12 of 17, and then they found McManus. He kind of saved their bacon in 24. They thought they had their long-term guy. They gave him the 3-year contract. And then he was injured last year. He left 7 points on the board in that Bears game. When he was injured, they went with Lucas Havrasek. He missed a couple extra points. Bill, my biggest thing right now, again, the only way to me to get better in life is to have some level of competition staring you in the face on a day-to-day basis. You have it with competing radio stations. I have it with competing writers. You know, your sales team has it with competing sales teams, et cetera, et cetera. 13 days after they drafted Trey Smack, they cut McManus. Right before camp or right at the start there, they cut Havrasek. They're just rolling with this guy. Bill, the only way to me to toughen a guy up is to have a level of competition. And, Bill, there's a weak-minded level and approach right now to me in that organization. For Matt LaFleur to remove officials from practice because he's trying to guard and baby his kicker and not have anybody know on the sidelines or in the stands whether that kick was good or not, Bill, I think that's a really soft approach with a guy like Trey Smack right now. If you want to toughen him up, I've done this 25 years. I think this is year 26. I mean, that's, I'm getting old, but I've never seen that happen, you know, where you don't have officials out there saying, is a kick good or not? And
30: right.
31: That's a Matt LaFleur thing right now, trying to baby and protect his kicker. I mean, Bill, we all go to Trey Smack after practice anyways and ask, was this kick good or was that kick good? It's not like we're not going to write it and it's not going to wind up that readers and your listeners know this kind of stuff. Matt LaFleur to me has bigger problems to worry about than if the media knows if a kick is good or not. He's got to find a way to beat Ben Johnson. He's got to find a way to beat Dan Campbell. He's got to find a way to beat Kevin O'Connell. Not worried about if we're standing on the sidelines knowing if a ball goes through the uprights or not. So again, Bill, I think to me in any great organization and company or whatever line of work you're in, you need strong-minded people from the top on down. And I just don't think they have that with Matt LaFleur.
30: Do you feel like getting rid of Harvisek, getting rid of Krieg? I mean, obviously you put the whole spotlight on Trey Smack by himself, but maybe they bring a kicker back when they finally get Matt Orzech back. But, you know, at some point, don't you have to look and say, we got to bring in one other guy at least to have a semblance of competition, right?
31: Maybe, maybe not, right, Phil? I mean, at the same point in time, you remember they had that big competition a couple summers ago with Joseph and Carlson. And then it wound up being they cut them both, and they started the year with Braden Narveson because they scouted them all summer at Tennessee. This is the time of year where, you know, everybody's going through a couple of camp legs and things like that, and you can get a read, maybe a little bit better read across the league between their practices, which are open, and then the preseason games themselves where you can watch some of these guys kick to get a better idea of who you might want your guy to be. Bill, I would personally, you know, I mean, if this goes on another 2 weeks where he's still kicking at Smack, that is, kicking at a 61% clip, which is where he's at right now through a couple of practices, yes, I bring in some competition. But, Bill, it kind of tells me they want to baby this guy as much as possible, that since the draft itself, you know, like you said, they moved on from those two guys right before camp. And don't forget, they cut Brandon McManus 13 days after the draft. I thought that was going to be the competition through the course of the summer. Yes, Brandon McManus had a really bad game against Chicago, but Brandon McManus was 24-30 last year, which is 80%, Bill, on field goals. The year before that, he was 20-21 on field goals. That's 95%. I mean, his two seasons in Green Bay, aside from that playoff loss to Chicago, were really good for the most part. I know he was dinged up last year and he missed some time and he was getting a little long in the tooth and that was problematic. But Bill, personally, I'd have him in camp right now going head to head with the young guy and then kind of see who winds up standing because,
30: yeah.
31: I mean, let's be honest. Brandon McManus is a far more accomplished kicker than Haversack or Craig were if those were your other potential camp options. So, yeah, Bill, I would think at some point in time they'll bring in a camp leg. If they don't, though, it's not the end of the world because you do have some time right now to watch a lot of what's going on in some of these other cities.
30: How do you feel about and you and I are in agreement I when it comes to culture, when it comes to Matt LaFleur, because that's where it's got to start. And watching this team collapse in the second half of games last year, We all thought there has to be a culture change. You have to be able to finish, and it starts with each drill that you run in camp and in practice and such. How have you been impressed with the way things have been run thus far, or has it been more of just same old in your eyes?
31: Yeah, same old, Bill. I mean, think of this, right? They'll tell us every day, okay, practice is going to end at such and such a time. Matt's got his practices scripted out pretty much to the minute. Most of his practices have ended on an average, Bill, of 5 to 10 minutes early. Keyshawn Nixon said last week he appreciates the fact Matt LaFleur has gone soft on them through the course of this summer. Then, you know, we kind of get the full story yesterday of how he's handling things with the kicker right now. And he's more worried about the media seeing if a kick is good or not than maybe if he, you know, he's spending too much time worrying about things like that, Bill, rather than just getting the stupid kicker fixed in the first place, right?
30: I mean,
31: this to me has been a Matt LaFleur issue for a long time. It's soft over there, right? Think back, right, Bill? Jair Alexander runs out for a coin toss when he's not a captain in Carolina, has no business doing that. I mean, Mike Holmgren would have made him walk home. Lombardi might have just cut his butt, right? And he wound up getting a one-game suspension, Bill, but that's only because Brian Gutekunst got involved in that. Matt wasn't going to suspend him. That was a Brian Gutekunst suspension. You think back to Romeo Doubs going AWOL on the team 2 years ago, and then he comes back a couple days later to practice, and Matt runs over and gives him a hug. I mean, can you imagine even a Mike Sherman or a Mike McCarthy hugging one of these guys who went AWOL on the football team? Bill, I'm not a big fan of the head coach. I think he's got some real positives. I think he's better off being a coordinator than a head guy. I don't think they're a tough enough football team. I think culture plays a big part in that. And Bill, I think it's a big reason why they collapsed late in games last year, twice to Chicago. They blew the Cleveland game. They had a 2-score lead against Dallas. They had a 9-point lead against Denver. Let all those get away. Those five games, Bill, they were 0-4-1 in combined. It's a culture thing across the board. Again, Bill, to me, in any walk of life, you need strong-minded leaders from the top on down. And I think that's a real problem right now with these people in Green Bay.
30: I mean, on one hand, I look and I say, you know, I agree with you. On the other hand, I see some of these guys that are tearing up ACLs and knees and all that stuff already, and they're losing players for the season. And I also get that. You don't want to lose somebody. But I really believe that there has to be some installation of we will not be denied. And I don't know how you go about doing that or if he has to change something within himself to do it. But it's got to trickle down. And then your leader has got to be your quarterback. You got defensive leaders, obviously, but your leader's got to be your quarterback. So do you see that, you know, extension of leadership out of Jordan Love? Oh, did we lose Rob?
1: Did we lose Rob? I'll see if we get him back.
30: Maybe we did. Rob, very, very frank, to be honest with you. I mean, very honest about, you know, hey, I don't see it. And
1: Rob's back.
30: Okay, we got Rob back. Rob, do you see the extension of leadership? You know, is it more of a grasp on leadership for Jordan Love this year, or is it also same old, same old?
31: No, I think Jordan will be a little more vocal. I mean, I'll just say this, Bill, and here's some encouraging stuff because we've spent the first 10 minutes, you know, banging on these guys a little bit. Jordan's been unbelievable to start practice. And you know, the first week of practice, he's probably in the middle of his best summer ever, and that should be encouraging. I think he's the longest tenured guy on the roster at this point
30: yes.
31: in time. It's just natural. He's certainly going to be more. I thought he was more vocal last year, for example, than he was in 24, and I would say he's continued on that. He's never going to be to the level that a Favre and a Rodgers were, for example. That's just not his personality to get in people's faces, either good or bad. To run around with his helmet like a Brett did, to scream guys out like an Aaron did, whatever. I mean, Jordan, that's just not Jordan's personality. He's certainly a little more laid back and California cool, if you would, or whatever. But Bill, I do think he's maybe more connected and certainly maybe taking on more of a leadership role with some of these guys. But Bill, probably their leaders are going to be guys, you know, at least vocal ones, at least when they're back, are going to be guys like Parsons and Kraft and maybe Bullard, you know, people like that, McKinney, that's maybe more up their alley. I think back like Molitor and Yount, for example, right? Robin Yount was a really quiet leader in his time in Green Bay, or I'm sorry, in Milwaukee, but he was a darn good leader. Molitor was a little more vocal, for example. It's just, it plays into personality to me as much as anything. I will tell you though, the one thing about Jordan, he's had a couple picks in the last couple of days and really who cares at practice. But the way he's looked with his top three wide receivers, Matthew Golden's been everywhere. Christian Watson's causing a lot of trouble. Jaden Reed's been really good. I think they've got the more defined roles for these guys right now and they certainly seem in sync throughout practice at least. I mean they're tearing it up. And they've got chemistry right now with Love that when they get the tight end back in Kraft, They don't have great depth at any of those positions, Bill. I don't think they can handle a lot of injuries there, for example. But their top four, when they're throwing to Golden, Kraft, Watson, and Reed, boy, Bill, there's not a lot of secondaries that are going to be able to match that.
30: That was going to be my next question, actually. So let's specifically talk about Matthew Golden, because coming in last year, saw him in camp, looked really good, was not as much or didn't have much of the offense dedicated towards him. This year he will, but how do you think he's responded from last year to this year, and how has he looked overall?
31: I was talking with a couple guys yesterday, Bill, and we were saying, you know, how does a team like this go from 9-8-1 to 12 wins? Because there's a bunch of people that are picking them, including me, to maybe not be in the playoffs. The number one thing to me, Bill, would be Matthew Golden. He's been unbelievable. I mean, he's got five plays a day where you're just like, Jesus. And they're head turning plays where, I mean, everybody remembers the touchdown, for example, in Chicago in the playoffs last year. And you're thinking to yourself, boy, why weren't LaFleur and Steno playing this guy 55, 60 snaps a game and giving all his snaps to Wicks or whatever and Bo Melton or whatever it turned out to be. Bill, he's making plays almost, you know, every single day on a level like you saw last year in that postseason game against the Bears. He's kind of settled in at that X, that receiver spot, but they can bounce him around. He can play in various spots, and I think he will, although Reed might be their most dynamic guy out of the slot where Golden's going to line up maybe more outside. Bill, there's not a lot of guys that can put a body on him at the line of scrimmage and keep up. His feet are terrific. I mean, I think back, you remember Devontae Adams had a really good first year. He struggled in that second year, and then he absolutely blew up. I kind of get the feeling Golden's going to blow up this year. It does take some time for these guys at a young age, maybe to totally get it and for him to blow up. You're right. Golden was outstanding last summer, and if you would have asked me at this time last year, I would have thought he would have was on his way to 60 or 70 catches. He's been even better this summer, though, Bill. His knowledge of the route tree, his chemistry with Love are really, really high level right now. Watson's been unbelievable high level.
30: Good.
31: Bill, I think they can both have 70-plus catches. And Jayne Reed was telling me last week he wants to have 75 catches. Bill, it wouldn't shock me between the three guys if they exceed 3,000 yards. That's how good that trio has been to start the season, Bill.
30: Rob, I wish I had more time. We don't, but great stuff as always, and we'll touch base again real soon, okay?
31: All right, Bill. We'll see you soon. Thanks a lot.
30: Thanks, buddy. There you go. That is Rob Reichel joining us for a couple of minutes on the hotline. We're going to take a quick break. There's at least some encouraging things to discuss. Don't go anywhere. More of the Bill Michael Show coming up right after.
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5: Ace is the place with the helpful hardware, folks. Here's your ESPN Radio Tri-State forecast. Chance for scattered thunderstorms this afternoon. Otherwise, cloudy skies expected. Daytime highs approaching 72. Slight chance for isolated thunderstorms tonight. Lows dip down to about 57. Mainly cloudy skies.

0: expected with fog. Right now, 67. I'm staff meteorologist Jennifer Wojcicki on ESPN Radio, AM 1590 WPVL.
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We got 2 hours down, two more yet to go. We're going to hear more from inside the Packers locker room. We're going to talk more about the Brewers. Got a lot yet to get to. Don't go anywhere. By the way, thanks to everybody that has started to follow us over there on Instagram, too. That thing, the meter has been going crazy today. So thanks to Tim. Thanks to Matt. Thanks to Russ and Ashwabanon, Jay Zimmer 3, the real Kim Pratt, Troy, everybody. So thanks to everybody for following us over on Instagram and making the meter move. We certainly appreciate it. I'll gain about, I don't know, about 10 more followers in the last hour. So it's always good stuff. 2 hours down, 2 hours yet to go. Don't go anywhere. More of the Bill Michael Show coming up next.

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2: Well, it's an off day at Packers training camp. They're going to get back out there tomorrow before Friday's annual family night inside Lambeau Field. Tight end Tucker Kraft will likely practice, though he won't be going into any full-speed team drills just yet. That could come later this month. They're in joint practice with the Cardinals. All of it comes roughly 10 months after he tore his ACL. Meanwhile, Micah Parsons could just start running soon. Said it wouldn't be unrealistic to play in October, but he also cautioned fans when trying to compare his recovery to Kraft's.
3: I'm not even going to put a set return date, because obviously me and Tuck had two different injuries. Him having an isolated ACL versus me battling between meniscus and ACL. When Tuck was walking at 4 weeks, I'm still in crutches, you know, so it's a completely different. I did 7 weeks of crutches, you know, Tuck is, so you could just add those 3 weeks right there. It's a whole different rehab program.
2: Again, the Packers off from practice today. They'll get back out there tomorrow. Turning to Wisconsin, they're going to get fall camp going tomorrow in Madison. Team announced today that they will hold an open practice for fans later this month. Take place August 18th at 7 o'clock. Wisconsin did not hold a public spring game in April, so this will be the first chance for fans to see this year's squad.
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2: Well, the Brewers and Pirates facing off again tonight in Milwaukee after they split the first two games of the series. Kyle Harrison will make his return to the mound as he pitches for the first time since early July due to an elbow injury. Paul Skeens goes for the Pirates. First pitch is at 6:30. With this Wisconsin Sports Zone Network update, I'm Zach Heilprin.

0: Welcome in to hour number three. Thank you so much. Wednesday's edition, Bill Michaels Show. Glad you are with us. Phone number 877-867-1670. 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I'll get it to text messages this hour, 608-321-1670. Always appreciate you following us over on YouTube, on Twitter, at Bill underscore Michaels. 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The website, simply thebillmichaels.com. We're on Facebook and Instagram and TikTok. And for many of you, or at least 11 or 12 of you that have just followed us in Instagram in the last hour, thank you so much. Went through some of the names a little earlier, but for making the meter move behind us, and it has been continuously moving throughout the last hour. The Bill Michaels Show. That's what you look up. If you haven't followed us on any of the platforms, please do. I post a lot of videos and stuff, and we're going to be doing some stuff from State Fair tomorrow. We're going to be doing some stuff on the road out in Sturgis, South Dakota, for the motorcycle rides and such next week. And then we're going to be doing some stuff at Packers training camp coming up after that. So you follow us. Follow us over there, and hopefully we keep you entertained under The Bill Michaels Show, Facebook, Instagram, and TikTok. We're on the Twitch app, the Kick app, the LinkedIn app as well, and you can catch the television show on that continues to flip. That's nice. You can catch a television show on My24 TV. That's My24 TV in Milwaukee, and that's on 8 o'clock Central Time on Saturday night. And there you go. That's the meter. And when you follow us, the meter moves up, so to speak, the Instagram meter. So there you go. 877-867-1670, 877-867-1670. Uh-oh, moving as we speak. There you go, 5131. Whoever just did that, thank you very much. Ben C. and Rundle and Troy and everybody. So thank you very much. I want to go back to the discussion that we had with Rob Reichel, and I think it is pertinent because we've talked about a lot of the negative. The positive has been, and even though, you know, Rob did kind of allude to, there's been a couple of picks out of Jordan Love recently, but he has had a tremendous camp. He has had a camp. Christian Watson has had a camp. Matthew Golden has had a really good camp. They're really anticipating the return of Tucker Kraft. They're excited about that. Jaden Reed's been good. Now, we got to wait and see. I mean, Marshawn Lloyd has even looked good. You know, hang on. Got to knock on wood there because you don't know when he's going to go down. You're praying he doesn't. But Marshawn Lloyd has looked good. Josh Jacobs has looked good. I mean, there's been a lot of rave reviews right now when it comes to the offensive side of the football. We still have not seen the offensive line and you know, full domination and only one padded practice. That'll obviously be something that comes once we get a chance to witness, you know, preseason against Pittsburgh. But it's the offense has looked really good. So on one hand you can say that's been really good. On the other hand, you can say, well, the defense at time has not necessarily been good, and that could be the downside of things. But for all intents and purposes, there's been some positives out of the offensive side of the football. And that's been pretty encouraging. The one thing, and I forgot to ask Mike about this, Mike Clemens, who joined us earlier, and we'll get to talk to Mike later this week. As a matter of fact, Mike's going to join us for his usual Friday segment, this week. It starts this week where he's going to go, you know, the last hour of the show is basically the Mike Clemens hour, and we get the full report from up in Green Bay. But I have not talked to Mike about the depth. There's always a guy or two. Mike says, hey, keep your eye on this guy, you know? Keep your eye, because, you know, there was a lot of people really excited when Michael Sturdivant, was picked up as a college free agent. Like, this guy could possibly make this team. He could be that good. There were some people that really were high on him. I haven't talked to Mike about some of the guys that are the depth guys that could possibly make this team. So we'll get into that a little bit more on Friday, but the returns so far have been good. Christian Watson, Matthew Golden, Jane Reed, even Sky Moore when it comes to some of the return stuff, and the elusivity of Sky Moore, who they basically brought him in to be a returner, has looked pretty good. So in for all the stuff that we get so caught up in when you look at it in such an incredible microscope of the negative, you also have to look at the positives. And there have been positives. There have been some good things to talk about and think about and discuss. So, yeah, it's, you know, I mean, it's not all gloom and doom. It's not all just about the kicker. We do pay attention to it, but it's not all about the kicker. I think there is some things, some positive things to think about and talk about. So, 877-867-1670, 877-867-1670. If you want to hit us up, do it. 877-867-1670.
1: It sounds good to me that Rob Reichel has given a stamp of approval to, you know, their plan at wide receiver, because their whole plan at wide receiver was, we love the guys we have.
0: Right.
1: And we think they can handle more volume. And if we let Dobbs go and trade Wicks, we think Reed, Watson, Golden, and Kraft, who's a tight end, we think that works. And right. We think they're all ready for more volume, and we think that can be a high level. So at least getting a stamp of approval from Rob Reichel, who's, you know, he just doesn't hand out praise, you know, with all respect to Peter.
0: Sure.
1: He's a little different than Peter Bukowski. You know, Peter's always trying to find a way to make this and that work. And I love Pete. That makes me feel a little bit better, because their plan at wide receiver was to not beef it up or to add anyone, but to get rid of a couple of guys.
0: Right.
1: And that kind of has to work. Like Reed,
0: right,
1: Watson and,
0: right,
1: and Golden have to be ready for that workload. Otherwise, this offense isn't going to be good enough.
0: Yeah, exactly. And as Rob alluded to, I mean, you know, they're healthy. I mean, that's the big thing, is they're healthy right now. So, you know, you're excited that, you know, nobody's gone down. You know, I know it's stupid, but when you sit there and you start looking throughout the NFL, and again today, there was somebody else that, you know, somebody from the Jalen Walker. Jalen Walker with the edge rusher with the Falcons.
1: Yep.
0: He went down with a knee injury, tore his ACL.
1: You're just trying to avoid one of those.
0: Right. When you see this stuff going on, you're like, oh my God, you know, I mean, on one hand, you're like, come on, they need to hit more. They need to be more physical. They need to be, you know, a harder ass. But on the other hand, you're like, man, it's just, you got to be careful. You know, you just don't want to see these guys going down with these injuries. So it's just, you know, It really is a catch 22, because God forbid, you know, they're doing these hard ass. Think about it this way. They do these drills and then, you know, Matt LaFleur's getting on them and this and that, and somebody goes down with an injury. Then people are going to say what? Well, Matt LaFleur's too hard on them now. And they'll rip Matt LaFleur for that. I mean, he really is kind of in almost a defenseless position at this point, no matter what he does. It's just whatever he does has to equate to wins. It has to equate to finishes. I mean, that's it. You know, I can take it if they just get physically beat, if they just get beat up, you know, but I just don't want to see them lose because of they can't close out games. They just can't figure that out. That's the only thing I'm asking. Other than that, I can live with whatever, you know, anything that they do. 877-867-1670, 877-867-1670. Mike says, hey guys, what about the offensive line? We know that the wideouts can be good when given time through Jordan Love's ability to make some time and to make throws, but he says, what about the offensive line, specifically Jordan Morgan? Is he holding up? After one pad of practice, I don't think we really know.
1: I saw Ryan Wood tweeting about how his athleticism, his profile, and his skill set.
0: Yeah.
1: You can already see why it makes more sense at that position. It's a more natural
0: right.
1: fit. I don't know if he's going to be able to do it at a high level, but I've seen Packers reporters point out, even in limited action, like, yeah, that you can see why he's a more natural player at this position than at guard.
0: Right. I know that. Oh, and this is from Max. Max says, hey, Bill, have you kicked in the door yet and allowed X-Tech pads to get into the Packers organization? Are they finally presenting to the players, and that way we won't see more shoulder injuries coming up this season? I've preached about X-Tech for a long time, so I'm hoping that they're in the door. I do see certain players walking when they come out and their jerseys are up and their pads are on. I do see some X-Tech pads hanging out, but I don't know if they're like officially presenting in there. I couldn't honestly tell you. I haven't checked, but I should. I haven't checked yet. Danny says, hey guys, great show as always. Love to listen to Rob Reichel. Rob seems to be not just a pessimist, but at times a realist, and I appreciate that more than anything. When you listen to some of your interviews, people actually look at the Green Bay Packers without their green and gold glasses on. While I don't think the kicking game is that great, I do think the offense is progressing and looking pretty good. I hope the defense is going to be better than what's expected. If the defense can just play well until Michael Parsons comes back, then it's going to get even better. I do like the analogy of getting a free agent in the middle of the season. Your thoughts? That's from Danny. Well, that's what I've been saying. I mean, it's not my thoughts. I mean, it's what I've been saying for a while now. If you can get this defense, say, top 10, top 7, by the time you get Michael Parsons back, you know, that would be pretty significant. I do like what Michael Parsons, and we're going to hear from Michael Parsons, by the way, but I do like what he's had to say about his return, that he won't be the same player. You either get worse or you get better, and he's working to be better. So I appreciate that. Were you taken aback when he said he's kind of targeting? And we all knew he would be targeting or thinking about the Dallas game in week 6. But did it take you aback a little bit, Grant, to say that's kind of what he's discussing? Because the Packers, if you look at the timing of the injury, that would be about the 9-month mark. And I can't imagine that he's going to go straight from no contact to bam, all of a sudden, next thing you know, he's going to be playing against the Dallas Cowboys.
1: I would just bet later rather than earlier.
0: I don't know too.
1: What his target date is. I'm sure they have a date in mind. I think they're going to be later rather than earlier because that knee injury was not as clean and easy as some other ACLs. You know what I mean? Like it wasn't as bad of an injury as the one Mahomes had or the one that Tucker Kraft had.
0: Right. I don't know. I get that he wants to be back for that. I understand it. But there's no way in hell that I'm rushing him back. I'm not doing it. Here's the other thing. Where the pressure is going to be, this is why the defense has to be good. Because if the defense isn't, there's going to be this undue pressure put upon him that he'll probably self-impose to come back and help this defense. Maybe come back a week or two or three sooner than he really should. If the defense is playing well, he's going to want to come back, but it's like, hey, they're doing well. I don't have to worry about rushing myself back. They're doing well without me. You know, they got this. And that way he's not feeling as if, well, I got to get back or this team's going to fall even further back. And that's why I hope, another reason why I hope this defense plays extremely well. I'm really hoping for it.
1: I liked what Mike Clemens had to say about their three safety looks with Jonathan Gannon. I believe a lot in Gannon. We're going to hear from him tomorrow, but I'm going to do a segment on my show tonight. Like, I just think Gannon's a pro in the way that Halfley was. And I think Halfley's a good football coach. I don't know if he was the best defensive coordinator. Like, why wouldn't you get three safeties on the field? Javon Bullard, Evan Williams, and Xavier McKinney are three of their best defenders. So why not create a defense that's getting all of them on the field at the same time? I don't understand. Like, that's an easy thing. And I just think Gannon's going to do a lot more things where it's like, oh, duh. You know, of course. Why would you not do that? Because I think he's a pro in a way that Halfley wasn't.
0: Yeah. 877-867-1670. 877-867-1670. If you want to find us, please feel free. Go ahead and do so again. 877-867-1670. Let's break. We'll come back. We got more of this discussion coming up bottom of the hour. Going to hear from the special teams coordinator. How about that? Let's do that when we come back bottom of the hour. Also going to hear from Michael Parsons coming up a little bit later on today as well. So don't go anywhere. 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I just saw Ben and Greg were setting up today out at the Wisconsin Expo Center, and they're going to be there for the run of the fair. 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
15: 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Chance for scattered thunderstorms this afternoon. Otherwise, cloudy skies expected. Daytime highs approaching 72. Slight chance for isolated thunderstorms tonight. Lows dip down to about 57. Mainly cloudy skies expected with fog. Right now, it's 68 degrees. I'm staff meteorologist Jennifer Wojcicki on ESPN Radio, AM 1590 WPVL.
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17: This is not our first time with a rookie kicker.
18: No kicker has missed more kicks than Anders Carlson this year when you include the six extra points. And when we talk to the head coach, Matt LaFleur, about this. He basically said, when he goes out there, I just pray.
19: Please respond. Let us pray.
17: I know that there's going to be some good, and I know there's going to be some that he's going to want to have back.
19: Let us pray.
17: For any young player, or any player in general, there's going to be some trying times, and you have to show the resiliency, and that's one of the keys to being successful.
19: Let us pray.
17: The whole operation's going through. We don't even have, Matt Ozick's not even out there, so that throws a wrinkle in it as well.
19: Let us pray.
17: I think he's got plenty of pressure on him, just on a day-to-day. That's why we're talking about this for so long, right?
19: Let us pray.
17: The real tests will come in those preseason games and then obviously into the regular season.
19: Let us pray.
17: I'm confident that he will work his way through it.
19: All the angels and saints, pray for us. Amen.
1: Oh, Jesus, this guy might suck. Shh.
0: Maybe that's what it comes down to. On Sunday, we all hit the church and do a couple of novenas before you got a kicker taking the field. Oh, my goodness.
1: I forgot about that Tom Rinaldi moment with Anders Carlson.
0: Yeah.
1: I was pissed about that he aired that on TV.
0: Right? Right? I just pray. Just pray. That's it. That's pray. This portion of our program brought to you by our buddy Dwayne. And Dwayne's Cover It All. D-U-A-N-E-S, DwaynesCoverItAll.com. Whether it's a boat cover, awning, gym equipment. I was just thinking that because every time I go to Sturgis, especially right now, they haven't had any rain out there and they've got fire bans and all that stuff. You can't do anything out there right now because it's been so hot and dry. And you start getting all the dust that's kicked up, and I keep thinking, man, I should have him make a cover for my motorcycle. So that way I got something to throw over the motorcycle at night so I don't come out and it's just caked in dust and dirt again. Plus, on the days that it does sprinkle or rain, then you got the dust and dirt that turns to mud and it's all over the guy. Anyway, but he can do all of that. Whatever it happens to be, boat covers, awnings, gym equipment, office furniture, and so much more. That's our buddy at Dwayne's, D-U-A-N-E-S, DwaynesCoverItAll.com. 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He can do anything and everything, even the sails over top of patios that people like to put out there. As a matter of fact, I talked to my friends, Melissa and Chris up in, Lake Fire Winery, and they've got sails over their patio that are old and they want to get those replaced. And they said, yes, and this is his name and information. We'd like to just give him the size and get him cut. So he can do that too. 715-870-2119. 715-870-2119. Again, 715-870-2119. That is DwaynesCoverItAll.com. That's DwaynesCoverItAll.com. Everybody just say a prayer. Is that what it's going to come down to, do you think, before it's all said and done? That just got to say a prayer every time the kicking game is called upon. Here's a question. I know field goals haven't been good. We have not talked about anything when it comes to special teams in the kicking game and coverage and where he's putting the football and, and then the return game. We're just talking nothing but special teams when it comes to the kicking game.
1: Well, we're going to hear from the special teams coordinator coming up in the next segment.
0: Yeah.
1: We talked about all of that. He did say something in his presser that I bookmarked, and we'll hear this, where he's basically like, it's not about makes and misses right now. I just want to make sure that the kicker's make sure he's striking the ball the way we want.
0: Right.
1: And I guess that's fine. It's just like, you guys drafted the guy who was the best kicker
0: right.
1: in college. You shouldn't be splitting the
0: right.
1: atom there. He's kicked a ball before. Like, what are you doing? Like, are you reinventing the kicking game? I don't know. It's like, you clearly thought he was a good kicker. And I don't know. I'm sure every coach has a way that they, but you're talking about him like you're teaching him how to kick for the first time, and that shouldn't be the case.
0: Right. Exactly.
1: That's just me.
0: Completely, completely agree. Completely agree.
1: Say a prayer.
0: Yeah. That's just it. I'm just throwing out the prayer. Throwing out the prayer. See what happens. 877-867-1670. Hit us up. Okay. I got all kinds of text messages. Let's see here. Mississippi Drew says, football, by the way, is still a combat sport. Also seems to me that why you train and tackle hard, look at how pro fighters train. They're constantly sparring, and they're continually taking body shots to train themselves to take those body shots. You can't replicate that otherwise. Good point. Hey, Bill, I'm not sure if this was what Mike was trying to say, but he was saying that Smack was intentionally trying different positions of how the ball was held, so he could see how it changes the trajectory. That's Brad in Sturgeon Bay. I did get that a little bit, but there is still, I mean, there is still a, this is the way you like the ball held. You know, and put it this way, if you're bringing in a kicker and you're

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1: He is now tied for fourth longest tenured coach with their current team. All of those coaches have at least made it to a Super Bowl. If the same issues keep happening and they aren't corrected this season, there is no way policy can bring him back. It has to become a prove-it year for Matt LaFleur. If things don't improve this season, they never will with him as the head coach. Mark on the cross says, Rob Reichel, another excellent guest on this show. 715, Bill, don't you think that he is being too sensitive in the press conferences? LaFleur's view of the reporters, that they're below him. This is a dangerous line to cross. The Packers media is first class. He needs to act like a leader and quit acting like those questions are out of bounds. Thanks, Rick. That's our buddy Rick. Greg says, every time Matt LaFleur has an opportunity to show us all more reassurance and more leadership, he does nothing and shows me more doubt. Grain Man Mike, I understand Matt LaFleur maybe didn't handle the question properly, but whose decision was it to cut McManus and draft Smack? That's Goody's. That's Goody's. And again, I'm not even worried about McManus. Because McManus, the injury McManus had, I don't know. I mean, as far as I can tell, is McManus on a roster anywhere right now, Grant, by any chance? Do you know?
2: Say that one more time, sorry.
1: Is McManus on a roster anywhere?
2: That's a good question. Let me check that. I hadn't looked into that.
1: I don't know if he's on a roster.
2: Doesn't look like it.
1: I don't think so. The problem with McManus is, and was, he had, you know, obviously he struggled in the postseason this past year, but don't forget he had that thigh injury. And from what I understand, what he did or what he strained or what he tore, it's very difficult to come back from. And I wonder if his full health is there. If they looked at that and said, look, you're as steady as a rock kicker for the most part. And he was struggling with injuries last year, but I wonder if that injury just didn't heal right. And that's the reason they ended up cutting him loose. I'm not worried about McManus, but they cut Krieg, they cut Harvisek, basically to take any competition away from Trey Smack. And I'm like, well, I don't know if I'd be doing that. I don't mind putting him under pressure. And I know Matt LaFleur said, well, he is under pressure. Well, yeah, but I bring other people into camp. Not that I'm splitting time with them. It's just get looks. The more looks, I mean, you got to get this right. You know? You got to get the feelings be damned. You got to get this right. This is like, well, we can't bring in another quarterback. We can't draft another. Otherwise, it's going to hurt the quarterback's feel. My ass. This is the National Football League. If somebody's better than you, they're going to beat you out. You lose your job. Sorry about your luck. Go sit down. You want to put the best 11 on the field at any point in time that's going to give you the best chance to win games. Otherwise, don't come to the podium and say, well, we're going to put the best out there. My ass. If you're just putting out there because of feelings and you don't want somebody to have their feelings hurt or their butt hurt because they've got competition, well, go beat the competition. Otherwise, shut up. That's my opinion. I don't understand why they went ahead and cut other kickers. I get it because the roster moves. Okay, whatever. You got to bring in another snapper and whatever. But this whole thing about, well, we want to make sure that he feels comfortable. No, you don't. No, you don't. If he can't deal with competition and he can't deal with pressure, then why are you putting him in the National Football League to begin with? That doesn't make sense to me. All right, let's do this. Speaking of special teams, Coach Accord, special teams coordinator, we're going to hear from him when we come back. So don't go anywhere. Stay tuned. We've got a whole lot more of the Bill Michael Show. 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

0: Tomorrow, going to be at the Budweiser Pavilion at the Wisconsin State Fair Park. The 2026 Wisconsin State Fair gets underway. Don't forget, we're going to be there tomorrow and on Friday. Come by and say hi to the Goose Island Ale House. Really looking forward to it, and we're going to find out what it tastes like to have beer ice cream tomorrow. So we're excited about that as well. Let's do this. The special teams coordinator for the Green Bay Packers spoke a little while ago, and Cam Accord, let's take a listen to what he has to say.
1: Anybody got questions?
2: Yeah, so how do you get?
1: Can y'all at least say your name, please? So, cause I don't know anybody in here, and I at least like to put names with faces and get to know you guys a little bit, and you ladies and everything. So just first name, last name, whatever you would like me to, when I see you or something, address you as. So
2: yeah, that would help. Right over the Packers for aside. So what do you think of Trace starting? How do you get the bumps and the ups and downs kind of smoothed out? What's more ups and downs?
1: Yeah, I think anytime you have any young guy, whatever position it is, there's going to be some ups and some downs. I think it's the consistency when you come in and you look at the film, you talk to the guys, what are you working on technique-wise, what can you improve on? Is there some things that you're like, man, that was you just missed that when you hit the ball clean in his specific situation, or was it like, hey, that was a good hit? You know, that was a bad hit. There's a difference when you look at a kicker's. There's a good miss and there's a bad miss, you know, and it all depends on the contact they make when you really slow it down. Sometimes you can't see that when you're watching it live. You'll see at practice, I move around different spots during the field goal periods, just looking at different things because there's different aspects when you're viewing it, whether you're in front of the kicker, behind the kicker, to the side of the kicker. You're able to see different things. That's why we have all the camera views, because you're looking at multiple things, right? So you just got to have him be a consistent person every day he's here and just continue to improve on it, because everything, there's something to probably tweak or look at every day. And you just want to see him get better. And it's not so much the makes and misses right now. It's more so about the ball contact is what I'm looking at.
3: I don't think anyone's probably surprised that there's been some bumps for a rookie that's never really kicked in this one before. He's got to work through that, right? Well, when should that even out? Like, how long is the learning curve on that?
1: Well, I think that's unique for Green Bay and the practice fields, to be honest with you. And the stadium. I don't know if, even in my time in New England, we dealt with a lot of winded practice, and even in MetLife. First off, you're dealing with the wind dynamics, and it's been really great for me and him and all the specialists, is when we go to practice, the wind is there. But when we go into Lambeau and do walkthroughs and stuff, honestly, I look at the wind there and I look at it at night, and then we go in there and it's like, wow, you don't feel anything. You know, so I don't put as much stock on the practice stuff as I will in the stadium stuff, you know, even kicking in there and those elements, because it's totally different. You know, a headwind 12 miles an hour outside with gust of 25 really feels like a light breeze almost inside. You know, whereas at practice, you're out there and you're looking at the flags and it's moving and you're like, whoo, it's a tough day to kick. So it's good to have those. So I think a lot of times at practice, the results may not be what we want them to be, or not as good as they could be, or whatever it may be, but putting guys in tough situations, kicking into that, into it, and then going inside and seeing, that's not as windy as it's going to be. So I think at practice, I think it's really good that we do have the wind we have, whether it's the northeast, southeast, and it's going different directions. And then we have the indoor, right? So it's coming off, and it's actually different, you know. And that's what goes through learning the ball, learning how the what wind's playing every day. So I would say, like, I'm going to put more stock into game days and stuff like that. And then when we kick in stadiums, you know, I think that's where it's going to be. And then the growth of it is he contacting the ball better? You know, it's not so much is he hitting the ball and we're 9 for 9, whatever, you know, or we were 3 for 4. I've been around kickers that went 9 for 9 and had a terrible day. When you look at the film the next, that day, you're like, I really didn't hit the ball good. They went 3 for 4 or whatever, 3 for 5. And it's like, well, at least you struck the ball well, and we knew we were missing. So it's a lot of, when you watch the film where it was, but obviously in the stadiums working together, you hope obviously you're making more kicks there, but I think there's more value in that than what we're doing on the practice field.
4: Hey, Kim, Rob Domofsky from ESPN. Matt said, LaFleur said yesterday that Trey likes the ball held a little differently than Brandon did maybe, and you know, Daniel's obviously got adjusted to that. How does he like it held?
1: So, there we go.
4: Oh, this is going to be awesome. So, each kicker is different, right?
5: Everybody see? Hopefully, right? This is my football. All right, but each kicker is different, and I'm going to play the strike ball. But playing wind and elements and stuff like that, and again, a lot of guys like the ball straight up and down. Everybody with me on this? Okay? All right. However, when you're playing in wind, and it also depends on whether the wind's in your face, right to left, left to right, right? So if you want to drive the ball through the wind and not move up, you have to lean it forward a little bit, okay? So most guys that kick in weather have a forward wind lean. Now, after that, it depends on whether it's left or right, whether I'm going to slightly lean it into me, or it's just a forward lean with no lean into the holder. So when, like, Daniel's out there and we're talking and we're doing the wind, it's like, hey, we're just going ball down a little forward here, or the next day maybe, hey, ball's down, but also slightly into you a little bit. So each kicker's different, but what you work on more when you play in element stuff is a little bit more forward lean, and then it may be straight, and it may be into it, okay? What that allows, and some kickers actually have, like, into them small, into them big, okay? Two different into the leans. That's where, like, Daniel working with him, it's here, and it's into a small, medium, whatever it may be. Because what happens with the kicker is it allows them by adjusting the football to not actually change their swing. You're moving the football and the lean, so when the guy goes to actually kick the ball and make contact, he's making the same contact, and he's letting the lean of the football do the work for him. So that's a lot of the stuff we're working with practice, and that's what's really good about our practice field is because the wind is going to be so different every day. Does that make sense? So, like, now it's a lean into, out to, and now we're working together. And the more rest we can get out there in that wing, it's going to really help us. Is that?
4: I couldn't ask for a better explanation.
5: Okay. All right. All right. No problem.
6: Cam, Matt Schneidman with The Athletic. I haven't been here as long as some of these other guys, but I've never seen a coach wear cleats at practice. And I asked this seriously, like, have you been doing that for a long time, and what benefit do you get out of that?
5: I started doing that I didn't do it in junior college or in Southern Miss. I started doing that in 2018 when I got to New England because I got tired of getting thrown on the ground doing gun releases with Matt Slater. Because I would wear a bag, like Justin Bethel broke my nose, because I'd wear a bag and an arm shield and you're shuffling to cut the guy off, and I'm 165 pounds, they're NFL athletes, you know, so they're a little better. And I tell them, like, quit pulling me like you're going to pull a coach. I was like, pull me like you're going to pull the freaking vice, yank. So they started yanking and broke my nose, fell down. So after that, I started wearing cleats just for better grip, and running purposes. And I know myself, like, if something happens, I'm just going to react. I don't, think about it, to be honest with you. So falling down enough made me want to. That's why I wear the cleats. It's not like for any other reason or anything like that. It's just trying to not hit the ground as much as I used to.
7: Cam, Mike Clemens from Wisconsin Radio Network. Have you had a chance to talk to former kickers like Brian Longnell or Mason Crosby about what to expect game day in Lambeau Field?
5: I haven't personally talked to Mason or anything like that. I've actually talked to Ryan before I actually got hired and everything. I was with Ryan down at a kicking showcase down in Florida. So we've spoken. I spoke to Ryan a little bit here and there just to get an idea. I know obviously the addition to the stadium, stuff like that. But just to talk to him about, because the wind and the weather does change at some point. Like, when does it change and all that type of stuff. So we've talked just because it gives me an idea. And I'll do a lot of historical studies and stuff like that the closer we get to games about how is the – as many games as I can find, the temperatures are the same, the wind's the same direction. I'll watch those games as well to see what the ball's doing. That's a lot of the stuff I do kind of on like a Friday or Thursday night, really Thursday night mostly. That way on Friday I can talk to the kickers and specialists and the returners about how are we going to play the game. You know, what do I expect the ball to do? Where do I expect them to have to go with the ball? Whether we're home or away. I do that for everybody we play. Obviously dome games, you don't have to worry about it, but we don't have too many of those. So, no. But yeah, I spoke to Ryan a little bit. You know, he was a good resource. Really good talk to him, everything.
8: Big Cam, Wes Hodkowitz, Packers.com. With Sky, how much did you know about him, before he came here, before you got here? And just what do you thought, just kind of his makeup with playing both of those two return positions?
5: Yeah, so obviously I evaluated him coming out of college. He didn't do it much in college, So
1: it was kind of a projection. And then obviously went to Kansas City. You know, you kind of knew when they drafted him that high, it's kind of potentially what they were going to do with him. Then you watch him because we played, you know, we played Kansas City, New York, we played him. And then you went to San Fran, faced him last year too. So the thing you do in the league for a special teams guy is when you evaluate draft guys, right, and they go other places, whether they get released or cut, you have a list of guys. You're like, all right, he's productive. Because if you have an injury, you got to have a list out there. And that's kind of what Goody does too. But for me, it's like specialists and returners is really what, you know, I always keep them on a short list of guys. Like if something was to happen, we have to. So he's the guy that I've followed. Any guy in general that returns in the league, I'm gonna know about him. That's part of my job. That kickers and returners, you know, whether they have three or four attempts, you know, or it's like, hey, like for instance, Javon Holland, he did his rookie year, so when he came to New York, I'm like, hey, they're gonna catch punts. Like just because you have to know what a guy can do, what they did in college or not, and just see where they are, just emergency purposes, man.
8: Mike Spofford.
1: We'll go here and then here. Good?
8: Yep.
1: Cool.
8: Mike Spofford from Packers. So did you have some, I guess, input or influence in Sky Moore being signed here just from kind of your own personal notes?
1: I would say they give us a list of guys. We watch them, we rank them, and then kind of at that point, so they kind of do their thing. I always, as a personal thing, is try to watch as many guys as I can. And anybody that I see is a free agent, and it's just kind of, hey, this is kind of how I see it, and then I let Cootie and them guys do their thing, and okay. I coach on Sundays, and I practice and everything. I let them have that stuff.
9: Again, Paul Bredel, Wisconsin State Journal. I appreciate the demonstration of everything Daniel and Trey are working through. What's the added wrinkle when Cal comes in during training camp to the field goal operation from the long snapper chain?
1: Yeah, it's an added wrinkle for sure. It's no different than the consistency of an offensive line, whatever it is, working together. Because now, you know, you're working with Cal and he's got to figure out where Dan catches the ball. Cause each holder, they're against different where they catch the ball. So they're catching it at 7.5 or they're catching it a little bit further back. So now you're not catching perfect laces potentially. And there's nothing wrong with Cal, Dan or anything, but it's just working through that. And getting the ball, because each coach is different. Some coaches want the ball snapped to the center of the chest of the holder. Some people want it right over the spot, you know. So there's a little bit of adjustment. Anytime you change a specialist out, it's going to be a little bit of adjustment working with one another. But he's done a good job adjusting, you know. Again, even Daniel, whether a punter stands right behind the guy, he has a tilt, offset, whatever you want to call it, to one side or the other. There is some adjustment that has to be done, but they've done a good job, and you know, I think they're going to continue to get better. The more you do it together, the better you're going to get.
10: Cam, you're right around that from the Fan Sports Radio here in Green Bay. So you talked about your evaluation of Sky and kind of keeping tabs on him. How much of the evaluation, like how do you evaluate returners in training camp when you're not really now that you have your hands on them, but you're not really going through live returns? How much of the overall evaluation is based on what he's put on tape in the NFL already returning kicks versus preseason games versus maybe what you see in training camp?
1: Number one is catch the ball and hold on to the ball. And then when they're running with the ball and making cuts, you can tell if a guy, and it's no different offensive defense, but like when a guy's running, if he cuts, the ball coming away from his body, because especially in the kicking game, everybody's not, it's not going to be one or two guys, it's going to be eight or nine guys right around you. So like working when a guy cuts, making sure he's bringing the ball high and tight, making sure we're cut, I call it double trouble. I'm putting the hand across here, locking the elbow, right? We're building the cage so the guy can't, the ball will be out here, can't punch it out, right? I'm protecting my chest. So there's a lot, number one for me is ball security. Ball security is job security for the returners. Like if you're going to put the ball on the ground or can't catch it, I can't trust you. The ball is the team. We can't do that. So that's the number one thing for me. Then the running ability and stuff like that, we'll work that at practice. There's different drills we'll get to. I'm sure y'all have seen the tennis ball drill. We'll throw bags eventually at the punt returners, which is just them working lateral to move and make a guy miss, the gunner make miss. We'll do cut press drills, just trying to teach them how to run in traffic. So, but the number one thing is the ball security start. And can you track the ball, get to the spot, quiet feet? That's the first thing. Then after that, we'll work on the running part. Then you can do film. I think the hardest thing is the first time they get popped. You know, how did you handle the hit? Did the ball come away? Stuff like that. So that's got to come through really the preseason game.
0: There you go. That's Sam Cam Accord. And I know it's a little difficult to hear, but I love the fact that he is demonstrating, you know, he's not just talking about it, he's actually demonstrating for the media how he wants things done and holding the ball and all that kind of different stuff. So anyway, some good stuff from Cam Accord. It gives you a little bit of insight anyway, for lack of a better term. Stay tuned. We got more of the Bill Michaels Show.
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19: Here's your ESPN Radio Tri-State forecast. Chance for scattered thunderstorms this afternoon, otherwise cloudy skies expected. Daytime highs approaching 72. Slight chance for isolated thunderstorms tonight, lows dip down to about 57. Mainly cloudy skies expected with fog. Currently 66. I'm staff meteorologist Jennifer Wojcicki on ESPN Radio, AM 1590 WPVL.
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Continuing on. Welcome back. Coming up in the next hour, we're going to hear from Micah Parsons. This portion of the program brought to you by our friends at Steny's. Second of National, Walker's Point. By the way, they're running shuttles to Brewers games, Packers games, Badgers games, everything this year. And doing it from all the different locations. They're kind of figuring out what their schedule is going to be on North Tonjes Bay Road and the North Shore location in Mequon. But the other two, they're running full-blown shuttles. So let them know. They're taking some surveys online on their social media platforms to see what it is in the Mequon area you would like to have when it comes to shuttles. But from out in Lake Country and downtown, you better believe it. That's Second and National, Walker's Point, Watertown Road out in Pewaukee. That's Lake Country. And West Tonjes Bay Road in Mequon. That is Steny's with the great Bloody Marys, the award-winning Bloody Marys, all the terrific wings and smash burgers and food and everything that they have, and just ice-cold beverages. That is Steny's, and as they say, you should be here, faux show. I've got another hour of the program upcoming, which is awesome. And let's see here. This is from Chris. Said, I really like what Cam McCord had to say. I like the fact that he gets so intricate about it. Sounds a little bit like Rich Bisacci in the way he describes things. Just seems to be a little more emphatic about it. Do you have faith in him? I don't know what to have faith in just yet. Right now I do. Nothing's gone wrong, right? They're not playing any regular season games. They're not losing games because coverage sucks or they can't get a good return or, you know, their kicker's off on a continual basis. So right now everything's fine. You know, we're just kind of looking at some of the red flags going, wait a minute, there's some issues here. And he was very upfront about those issues. I like that. I like the transparency there. It wasn't back and forth. It wasn't a contentious discussion between him and, you know, and the media. It was just like, this is what's going on. This is how we're trying to teach him. This is, you know, we're trying to figure things out. I kind of figure it's a day one thing, but maybe I'm wrong. Maybe it's not that simple. Seems to be, right? Another hour yet to go. Don't go anywhere. More of the Bill Michaels Show coming up right after this. We'll be right back.

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2: Well, it's an off day at Packers training camp. They're going to get back out there tomorrow before Friday's annual family night inside Lambeau Field. Tight end Tucker Kraft will likely practice, though he won't be going into any full-speed team drills just yet. That could come later this month. They're in joint practice with the Cardinals. All of it comes roughly 10 months after he tore his ACL. Meanwhile, Micah Parsons could just start running soon. Said it wouldn't be unrealistic to play in October, but he also cautioned fans when trying to compare his recovery to Kraft's.
3: I'm not even going to put a set return date, because obviously me and Tuck had two different injuries. Him having an isolated ACL versus me battling between meniscus and ACL. When Tuck was walking at 4 weeks, I'm still in crutches, you know, so it's a completely different. I did 7 weeks of crutches, you know, Tucky, so you could just add those 3 weeks right there. It's a whole different rehab program.
2: Again, the Packers off from practice today. They'll get back out there tomorrow. Turning to Wisconsin, they're going to get fall camp going tomorrow in Madison. Team announced today that they will hold an open practice for fans later this month. They'll take place August 18th at 7 o'clock. Wisconsin did not hold a public spring game in April, so this will be the first chance for fans to see this year's squad.
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2: 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Kyle Harrison will make his return to the mound as he pitches for the first time since early July due to an elbow injury. Paul Skeens goes for the Pirates. First pitch is at 6:30. With this Wisconsin Sports Zone Network update, I'm Zach Heil, Print.
4: 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You can find us on Facebook, Instagram, which many of you have today. And thanks so much to everybody that's joined us. Erica, Larry, Trevor, Kat, Brandon, everybody that, as we continue to get follows over there on the Instagram page, we thank you so much for that. We've, added quite a few followers today, so that's great stuff. TikTok as well, you can also follow us on the Twitch app, the Kick app, the LinkedIn app, and catch the television show Saturday night, 8 o'clock Central Time on My24TV. That's My24TV. We'll get, coming up here in a little bit, we're gonna hear from Micah Parsons, by the way. In the meantime, let's do this. Let's go to Tamarcus listening to us in Eau Claire. Tamarcus, what's going on, man? How you doing?
5: What's up, man? I'm doing great. I just want to start this off by saying, anybody that listens to 105.1 here in Eau Claire, we are blessed with some of the best radio hosts, I guess you could say. I get Dan Casper in the morning.
4: Yeah.
5: Then I get you, and then I get Stu God, and then I get Red Bills at
4: yep.
5: four, you know what I'm saying? So it's an amazing day for me every day.
4: Being Thank you.
5: I got a few minutes here before I got to actually clock back in to work. Thanks for taking my call. I just wanted to ask, just something I've been thinking about. Do you think, like, our receivers, given it, I know we have some pretty good receivers on our the Packers. But do you think right now, given the fact that Tucker Kraft is able to come back at 100%, we should possibly do what Patrick Mahomes and Travis Kelce, you know, like maybe become a tight end QB type of team until we get actual good enough wide receivers where we can actually throw the ball? down the field to them. I'm going to leave you with that question and head back to work and listen to what you got to say.
4: All right,
5: have
4: buddy.
5: A good day, guy.
4: You too, man. Appreciate you listening to us out in Eau Claire as well. I think, yeah, first of all, answer yes. I mean, if Tucker Kraft continues the trajectory that he was on last year, he will be an all pro. And he is on his way to a tremendous career, and the connection between him and Jordan Love, yes, it will be, emphatic when it comes to the offense. However, you know, I think the fact that they thin the herd, maybe, although, you know, knock on wood, they don't have injuries, but maybe by thinning the herd and defining roles with Jaden Reed and Christian Watson and Matthew Golden, don't forget, being a number one pick, a first round pick. I think this is a group of people that can surprise people. I know there's not anybody that right now is like top 10 rated, right? You don't have T. Higgins and Jamar Chase. You don't have Justin Jefferson. You know, you don't have some of these high end. You don't even have a guy like Zay Flowers or anything like that. But I think what you have is a lot of those guys that could be the diamonds in the rough that collectively can be really, really, really good. That's my opinion. Because even going back to when you had, say, you know, go back to Greg Jennings. You had Greg Jennings, and then you had an emerging Jordy Nelson. And then Greg left, and Jordy came on. And then when Jordy was here and established, then came Devontae. And then Jordy left, and you had Devontae. And, you know, you could have like a – but you also had a good group of guys, right? You had – everybody had a role. You know, Donald Driver had a role. James Jones had a role. Everybody had a role. And they were all good. It wasn't like this. It wasn't like a dynamic group of players that you all were Hall of Famers. None of them were Hall of Famers, but everybody had a good role. You know what I mean? So you throw in Tucker Kraft, who is a tremendous, not only a pass catcher, but a run after the catch guy. And then you add in three capable wide receivers. Yeah, I think this group can be dynamic. I don't need an individual to be great. What I need is the group to be dynamically great. You know? I think the sum is going to be better than its parts, if that makes sense. Good question, though. Good question. 877-867-1670. Big Ron, listen to us in Portugal. Ron, how you doing, man?
6: Good, Bill. I'm a long, long, long time listener, but this is my first time calling into your iteration of the show. This
4: awesome.
6: Current
4: Thank
6: iteration.
4: You.
6: I go back to you all the way to the WTMJ days, man.
4: Wow.
6: I'm an old
4: timer. That's a time.
6: So
4: good.
6: Yeah, and I love the program. The problem is I'm normally working, you know, during the day, but, you know, yeah. I'm on vacation now, so I can call in, but I'm, you know, the middays are tough. I call into Evo and Grant Show all the time, but, you know, I'm normally working. But what I wanted to, I love the tiki bar. I love the holiday party,
4: right.
6: Social media posts, man. I'm all over that stuff. So it's great.
4: Great.
6: Good entertainment, man. But, no, I'm just really upset with the loyalty to Christian Yelich. I think he should be demoted in the lineup to like 7 and 8 and maybe platooned as well. What do you think about that? Because his splits are pretty egregious, you know?
4: I know that Pat Murphy defended him and said he really doesn't need any defending. What he needs mm-hmm. is support. I look at it this way. I think that, yeah, you support him right now. Because you're winning games. But once you get to the postseason, I agree with you. If he has not pulled out of this in the next month and it continues to spiral downward, I think they have to make a decision. I think he will then force them to make a decision because of the lack of productivity. You can't keep on this pace right now. What did I say earlier today? He is 14 of 72 batting 184. He's taken now 20 strikeouts and only 9 walks. His on-base percentage is down. His batting average is down. He's not playing the field. So it's not like, you know, you can say, well, his defense is keeping him in the game, because it's not. He's not doing anything. You're there as a DH, and if you can't even hit, part of DH is designated hitter. If you're not a hitter, then what the hell good are you? So I think they're going to really give him every opportunity to battle through this. And if he comes out of it, great. Then they can just say, hey, we stuck with him. Everybody supported him. It's great that Christian's back. But I think if it continues in a downward spiral, he's gonna force them to make a decision of some type, because you cannot run him out there batting 184 and thinking you're going to go up against the Dodgers and all of a sudden start winning games with him being a sinkhole in the lineup. I agree with you.
6: Yeah, and he disappears in the playoffs. I mean, he's got like a career, like 225 career, something like that.
4: It's either 218 or 221, one of the two.
6: Yeah, with like two home runs and six RBIs, all in 2018. That's the one year he produced. You know, I think he had a home run in game seven, but, against the Dodgers in 2018, but he hasn't had an RBI since 2018.
4: Right.
6: And the guy's hitting like even south of 218 since 2018. Yeah. So he disappears in the playoffs. We gotta just, you know, hey, it was, you know, it was a great ride. It was good fun, but he needs to be designated to, you know, where he belongs.
4: Yeah. So. No, I would agree with that, man. I would agree with that. I think at this point in time that if he can't pick it up and force a better decision, then yeah, I think they're going to have a decision to make without a doubt. Appreciate the phone call. By the way, even again, if you look at his splits, like against lefties, he's better. He's batting 244, but it's 244. He's batting 226 against righties. It's not like he's just tearing up left-handed pitching and he's really just struggling with righties. You know, I mean, the funny thing is he's only batting 226 against right-handers, but he's got five home runs against right-handers. He's only got two home runs against left-handers. That's the weird part about it. He's better at batting average-wise against lefties, but his power comes from more from righties and mistakes that righties make when they leave one out over the plate and they don't pick that outside corner. They bring it on the inner portion of the plate, and he's able to power the ball that way. So just a weird statistic. 877-867-1670, 877-867-1670. If you want to give us a shout, please feel free. Go ahead and do so. 877-867-1670. I got some text messages to get to out of the 608. If Trey Smack can't make a kick with a 12-mile-an-hour crosswind and the practice facility, it doesn't matter what the wind is inside of Lambeau because you're not kicking it there. If you can't make it outside in practice, you're not going to make it a Lambeau on game day without making the proper adjustments, right? Exactly. That's what I'm saying. I mean, look, there's a level of protection going on, and rightfully so. I understand it. Okay? They're giving him all the opportunity in the world. But at some point, you know, and again, look, as Rob Reichel said, Mike Clemens said, you know, people have alluded, it's a weekend. I even talked about it. You're a weekend. You know, today is 1 week since they started training camp. 1 week. So, I get it. Let's see what happens in family night. When you got 70,000 screaming at you. You know? Let's see what happens. Because everybody knows now. If you're a Packers fan of any ilk, you're following along, right? Everybody knows there's been somewhat of a struggle at camp. When you're 8 of 13, you've missed 5 kicks at camp. When you're 8 of 13, everybody knows. We're looking at it from what it was last year to what it is now. Everybody knows you're struggling. So that's where the watchful eye is going to be. We're all going to be looking at that on Friday night. Family night, here it is. And they're going to line up, do some special team stuff. Trey Smack, here we go. And everybody's cheering. Here's the snap. Here's the kick. Fromp! No good. Sorry about your luck. And that's when the boos begin to rain down. Because people are going to say, well, here we go again. Here we go again. First time it's going to be, oh, man, I wish he would have made it. And then if he goes, you know, 5 of 6, okay, you know, all right, 5 of 6, there you go. Maybe he's kind of felt the pressure and he kind of worked through it. All right, great. But if he goes 3 of 6, 2 of 6, oh, no, it won't be good. It won't, because the ugly memories of last season are still too fresh. It won't be good. 877-867-1670, 877-867-1670, 877-867-1670. Give us a shout. Got emails to get to. Holy mackerel, got a lot of emails. Let's see here. First and foremost, going back to the Yelich thing, from Baseball Reference, Yelich is under contract through 2028 with a mutual option for 2029. That would be the end of his deal. That's from our buddy Kevin. Kevin up in Mosinee. Kevin, you the man. Haven't heard from Kevin in a while either. Haven't heard from Kevin in a while. Jack says, how do these younger players think when they are supposed to, what do these younger players think when they are supposed to see Yelich as a veteran, but hits into grounders or whiffs on a continuous basis or watches one go by him? Who would want to even trade for him at this point? even if Cheapo Mark doesn't want to get rid of him? I think two things. When you're a younger player, he's a veteran. He's made his bones. You give him an amount of respect. I get it. But nobody would want him in a trade, not with that kind of money. So, and besides, it's a moot point anyway, because you're not trading him away, not until after the season, because the trade deadline's already come and gone. Our buddy Steve writes, happy hump day. Nice win by the Crew last night after the pitch walk to start the game. Logan Henderson pitched a great game. Two mistakes in the home runs, but one was a wall scraper. Brewers fans need to remember that all phases of baseball is contagious. Pitching, hitting, and fielding. They're all going through slumps right now. But as well as slumps are contagious, so are hot streaks. The Brewers are due for one, if not more, of their hot streaks. Let's hope they can get themselves on a roll. Great pitching matchup tonight with Skeens and Harrison going at it. This should be a great game. Have a happy hump day. That's our buddy Steve in Richfield. Steve, you're the man. Thank you very much. Reed says, with all this talk about Christian Yelich being demoted or sent down in the lineup or being traded away, how do you think he feels? Do you think he's struggling in his own mind right now, or do you think it's actually an injury? I don't know. I haven't heard a lot from him. I haven't read a lot from him. I haven't read quotes from him, to be honest with you. You're a veteran. You're getting paid a lot of money. You know you're the leader of the team. If you don't have a conscience, I mean, or a soul, you got to feel bad about what's going on. You got to know that you're letting the team down. You got to know that people are rooting for you. There's a lot of Yelich jerseys floating around in the stadium. You know, you got to know that people are, you know, rooting for you to succeed, and you're letting a lot of people down, including yourself. So I don't want to read too much into it. It is what it is. You know. Aaron says, hey, Bill, the latest edition of the Packers' arrogance was on display yesterday when Matt LaFleur made the comment about the kicking situation. When him and Huber were going back and forth, he said, what's the big deal anyway? I took that as him saying, I don't know who you think you are, but you don't need to know, nor do you deserve to know, whether or not he's making kicks. We owe you nothing. That's a very Packer thing to do in this day and age, unfortunately. I know we want to remain optimistic and to wait and see, but there have been very few days this camp so far where LaFleur just crushes that dream. It seems like Matt LaFleur has doubled down on his softness, but why not? He got the extension. May as well continue to do what got him here. That's Aaron, one of countless Packers fans who do think that it's a big deal if he makes kicks or misses kicks. Mr. Asshat LaFleur, as he calls him. So there you go. That's Aaron listening to us as well. Aaron, appreciate the email. Yes, it's a big deal if he misses kicks or makes kicks. Is it a big deal in week one? It's only a big deal in week one because he also was missing kicks in OTAs and minicamps. So that has filtered into the training camp, where now you're starting to get things that are being counted. We're starting to add things up. We're starting to report a lot more on what does and doesn't work for Green Bay. So, yes, it does matter. I agree with you. 877-867-1670. Find us. This portion of the program brought to you by our friends at Game Day Men's Health. I talk about them all the time. I went in for the testosterone replacement, and it's been absolutely fantastic. I do the peptides, which is great for muscle growth and weight loss and such, which is awesome. Down 27 pounds and hanging right there. I'd like to go a little bit further, but doing really, really well. And whether it's testosterone, weight loss, whether it's peptides for muscle growth, energy levels, erectile dysfunction, they've got something for everybody, whatever it is you need. I've been saying if you're over the age of 30, just go in and get your numbers checked, and they can test you. And they can put you on a path that will get you back to feeling great, looking great, and all that kind of good stuff. That's Game Day Men's Health. I go to the one, there's two of them, one in Delafield and one in Brookfield that I go to. That's because Jennifer works at both of them. But they have them in Hell's Corners, they have them in New Berlin, all over the city of Milwaukee, all over the state of Wisconsin. 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
20: Here's your ESPN Radio Tri-State Forecast. Chance for scattered thunderstorms this afternoon. Otherwise, cloudy skies expected. Daytime highs approaching 72. Slight chance for isolated thunderstorms tonight. Lows dip down to about 57. Mainly cloudy skies expected with fog. Currently 68. I'm staff meteorologist Jennifer Wojcicki on ESPN Radio, AM 1590 WPVL.
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0: Welcome! Good stuff. 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This portion of our program brought to you by our friends at Pottawatomie. I'm looking forward to going to Carter this year. We're going to go to Carter, Wisconsin, and do a Green and Gold postgame show when the Packers are on the road in October. Just waiting to find out what the date is. But looking forward to that. So for all the information, for everything that they have going on regarding that, go to Pottawatomie.com. That is Pottawatomie.com. Pottawatomie Casino and Hotel, they have them in Milwaukee. Also, like I said, the one up in Carter. But so many different things going on at Pottawatomie. All kinds of good stuff. They got fall specials with the Cream City Coffee Group. That's in there. They got that marketplace, which is really, really cool when you go down. I mean, I obviously go down, do a little bit, a little bit of a slot guy. I don't do it a whole lot because I'm not really good at it. I'm just kind of throwing money away, but always stopping in for the sports book. And don't forget tomorrow night, Thursday night, it is prime rib night. Oh my goodness. 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So don't forget about that. Oh, my God, is that good. 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Good stuff. Micah Parsons sat down, spoke with the media, and he's anticipating coming back. He's anticipating being ready. He's excited for that. Take a listen to Micah Parsons.
1: So how did that children's book come about?
2: Yeah. Just about, you know, I think it's about the adversities and challenges I went through in my life and how I just stay resilient and just how when you can adapt to that lion mentality, you know, you can do anything. So we just thought it was a good idea to kind of share that story worldwide.
1: Is some of those on your mind for a while?
2: I think over the time, as you know, it was a way to get to as many kids as we wanted to. I think this was a great opportunity to do that when the opportunity came to me. So, yeah, we've been working on it for over about a year and a half, 2 years.
1: Where did that lion mentality originate?
2: I would say it started, you know, I would say as a kid, you know, as a kid, my dad kind of just threw me in as many different sports as I could do. And he kind of was like, whether you win or lose, I'm proud of you, but I always wanted to win. And I was kind of like really tore up when I didn't win. And so I just kind of really, I was like, I always wanted to win. And I just hated to lose. And I did everything I possibly could to win and win and win. And it just developed in me over time.
1: So it was only right that you went to Penn State and came to
2: you? Yeah. It's kind of like close to home, everything right. So it worked out great.
1: Have you lost Team Connect 4 since the last time we talked to you?
2: No. I'm still undefeated. So, for any challenges.
1: I think a little over 7 months out from surgery. What are you looking to cross off next, and how much progress have you made in the last 2 months since we talked to you?
2: Made a lot of, you know, I'm running, I'm moving around. I'm at a plyo stage. I'm in my plyos, and

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1: A whole different rehab program because you're trying to protect the meniscus. So I don't even like to compare. I'm happy that Tuck's back and he's in a great shape and position because I know how much he wants to win and I know how much this offseason meant to him and just to be back with the team. So I'm just happy about that. And, you know, I just work every day so I could join those guys.
2: I don't know if you can dive into it, but I guess what is a day in the life like for you now going through this process? How many hours do you have to put into it? Just, you know, what is this process like each day?
1: I would say from, you know, 6:45 wake up to I'm in the building by 7:30 to I'm in the mortal chamber for 30 minutes. And then I go do my table, some table work at 8 once I get out the table, out the mortal chamber. And then I go to team meeting, then I come back, a hot tub, warm my body up, and then me and Nate work for about an hour on the table. And then I go through a series of stretches and mobility to keep my hips, my ankles, and everything good. And that takes about an hour. Then we go down to practice at 10:30. And then from 10:30 to about 12:30-ish, 1, I'm with Nate, and we're doing running, lifting, the whole shebang. And then from there, I'm about to go do post rehab with Nate for another hour or so. And then I got meetings and walkthroughs until 7:30. And I can't really participate in walkthroughs, so I just watch and sit to the side and talk to Nate a little bit.
2: What's the hardest part, watching them on the field practicing and going through what you have to go through your rehab?
1: I tell guys all the time, I'd rather be practicing than rehabbing. Like, rehab is definitely way worse because, you know, while guys may get breaks in between reps, I mean, we're grinding for 2-3 hours straight, like, no breaks, and we're hitting the gas because Nate has a job to do and I got a job to do, so we have this time frame where we got to maximize it. So, you know, someone like me, we're working from really 9 to 12-ish in the afternoon, you know, and you know, I appreciate all the time that Nate spends with me. You know, he's really become like a close friend of mine and someone that I can really talk to and go through this process with.
3: Have you seen this many blitzes from this many different people than what Cannon's done out there so far?
1: You know, in camp, yeah. You know, in camp, you kind of throw it all in there, but you know, when the season comes, you only run with about 10, 12 plays, truly, and maybe some in-game wrinkles. You'll never have this much in the system, and then you kind of get the new system when I come back, so you know everything is will change and things will come out. You know, we'll probably keep some of that freaky stuff for the game, but it would be very interesting to see what we actually do when the season starts.
4: Mike, the play that you got injured on, I'm guessing felt like any other play until it didn't. Did you ever wonder why, what was different about that play? Why wasn't that play that led to that result?
1: You know, it's hard to really think. I could just think of, it was just accumulative things within my body pushing through the no camp, the dealing with injuries throughout the season, and I just think my body just was overloaded, and which caused my knee to give out. But you know, I don't really think why the situation happened. I think based off of, you know, how I feel at this point, I feel like a much better player in a sense of how I feel. I feel more stable, I feel stronger, you know. I probably was blind to a lot of things that I probably should have been working on that I got a chance to correct and get stronger during this process. So for anything, for the longevity of my career, you know, I think this was it's almost like, you know, baseball. I talk to a baseball guy. He's like, we want a pitcher that kind of go through the Tommy Johns because it's like he got it out the way, you know. So hopefully I got my injury out the way and I can – based off what Eletra said, give me another 6 to 10 years. So I'm really excited about that.
4: A couple of weeks off an injury like this, talking about needing to regain trust in the knee once they're back out. How's the process going to be like for you, especially with such a basic?

0: Do you feel like you're going to need to regain that trust?
1: I think you trust the body of work you kind of put in during the 9 to 10 month extensive process that you have. I think that's kind of where the trust in. Now, how you play, we're still trying to figure out how to put me through those things that I go through in the game of the intensity that I play at. We're still trying to process that and go through those changes because obviously it's a double level of intensity from how I play and how I rehab. So we still have to figure, we got ways to go to get to that.
2: There you go. Let's do this. We'll stop it there. We'll come back. We'll listen to the rest of what Micah Parsons has to say as he sits down and chats with the media a little bit from yesterday. This portion of our program brought to you by our friends at San Giorgio. And right next door is Calder & Clo. The best Italian food you're going to have. 838 Old World 3rd Street. As a matter of fact, I'm going to be down there on Saturday night. I got a dinner with some friends that are coming to town. And can't wait to get down there. That's the place that everybody requests every time somebody comes to town. Looking forward to it. So Calder & Clo, where we're going to be. San Giorgio right next door. And I just absolutely positively cannot wait. Looking forward to it. 838 Old World 3rd Street, downtown Milwaukee. And if you're down there on Saturday night, see you there.
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9: 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There you go. Let's get back at it. Micah Parsons talking to the media. Take a listen.
10: A couple of weeks ago, I read a statement you posted where you said, I'm not going to come back the same player.
11: Yeah.
10: A standard. Could you explain
11: that? Yeah.
10: What's your thought there?
11: You know, I think, you know, to say you're going to be the same player as, you know, I think when you come out of these situations, you're either going to be better or you're worse. And for me, I've done everything I possibly can to be better. So, you know, I think people are worried about, you know, if I come back, you know, I just feel like people should just be worried about, you know, how I'm going to be when I come back. You know, that's kind of like my mentality and how I feel and how I'm going to approach when I'm back is like people are worried about the knee. They should be worried about how I'm going to play when I get back, the anger, the frustration, the things that I'm going to have to let out because, you know, how long it's been since I played. So I think that's what people should really worry about, like how great is Micah going to be when he gets back. Not about when I get back, because that's the short term. It's about how great I'm going to be, how I can help my teammates, and, you know, how far we're going to go into a playoff run.
12: Is it hard to be patient? Jeopardy, watching how many plays play in a game, you know, in the middle of that, you're playing a ton of plays each game. Do you think that's something you have to kind of monitor for your overall long-term?
11: You know, I don't necessarily say so. I feel like if we're going to go that route of, like, the NBA guys of, like, oh, they need to play so many snaps or games or whatever, I'm in the wrong sport, you know. We talked about this. Would you rather have peak or longevity? I'd rather have peak. I'd rather maximize my 8, 9, 10 years that I have of this game and know that I put everything out on the line than to have 15 years and say, I was only good for a couple because I tried to play the longevity game and not go all out. So I'd rather have the peak for real. And, you know, if I do play less snaps, you know, I'm fully trust that a bunch of these guys in the locker room can uphold the standard when I do get breaks.
13: Barron had a 60-yard pick six at practice mm-hmm. today, and then he said afterward, ask the guys, they all know I have the best hands in the room.
11: Yeah.
13: Did you agree with that, and did you teach him that when you guys were training this offseason together?
11: I mean, the speed and explosiveness, that I would take that, but the hands, I mean, if it was like a drop, like he dropped in the hook and picked off a nice little, jumped in the air screen, but off a, you know, a screen, I don't know if I'm going to give him. That's like a lie. That's like you out in the backyard playing with your friends. Like, I can't give him best hands off of that. Like,
14: he said he has receiver and tight end background early on.
11: I'm not going to lie. Do y'all believe that? like, there's no film to back this of those. Like, we can look at my running back film. Like, that, like there's proof of that. Like, I got to see proof. I got to see ability of you, like, head-topping somebody. Like, we need to see how good that skill was at receiver and tight end that he claims.
15: So you don't believe?
11: No, because on his huddle, I just see defensive end. We saw defensive end. Nothing more.
15: As a defensive end, how different does he look now, as opposed to when you got here?
11: Yeah. I think he's from the end of the season, and you know how he approached and how he told me he wanted to get better. From February all the way until what, July 17th, he did everything he possibly could to become a better player, and I think it's showing his how he's playing, how confident he is, you know, everything. I told him, I said, yo, you finally starting to get abs, like, starting to look like a football player. You're not looking like a rook no more. So it's just things like that where he just put so much time and passion. And even when I was in the rehab part phase and he was out there with Colin and Stack and all those guys at the house, he was still leading. So you know, I told DC, I said, you should count on Barron as being a leader because he was holding those guys to the standard that I would or I would expect him to do. So the way he approached it, I'm really proud of him, and I'm expecting him to still continue to keep getting better. You know, he gets mad at me when I'm not at practice because he's like, you can't watch my plays. I'm like, I can watch him in the film room, like, you know, because I got to get better. I was like, don't you want me to get better players? So, it matters that, you know, he cares about my input and how much, you know, it means to him to be a part of this process. And I'm just happy I can still kind of make that impact even though I'm not on the field. And I think that's going to be the biggest growth of the team in the defensive room, with me still making an impact, not on the field, but bringing guys along so that way when I do get back, we're still playing at a even higher level or a better level.
13: You've obviously preached this is not about the short term. This is about having you healthy for years beyond this. I think you know a lot of people are going to look at that Cowboys game here, not only for the timeline, but because mm-hmm. of the storyline. Is that realistic for you to play in or not?
11: Yeah, I think it's very realistic. I just got to, well, as me and the staff, we got to put the work in. We got to get to the point where I'm feeling great and we all say, Micah, you'll be in a really good phase. Is it possible? Yes. So I wouldn't say it's not possible, but at the same time, it's in these next, what, how many weeks is that? Like,
13: it's week six.
11: 10 weeks? What is it, 10, 12 weeks from now? I don't know. We got to do our part to make it possible, but, you know, it's not off the board, but we got to put the work in. So.
12: Can I told you he'll move you around like they did here last year?
11: Yeah, for sure. He tells me that he got some plays and packages waiting for when I get back, so I'm excited about that, and I think we'll really make a lot of noise on defense.
14: Mike, is it difficult to blitz against and rush against Jordan Love?
11: I mean, from my personal experience, I don't think so. Like, But from what I see, yeah, for sure. That 6'5 frame, I mean, he can throw over anybody. He's super elusive in the pocket. He can really just make any throw. I mean, watching from the sidelines in the film, I don't think people grasp how good he is against the blitz, like, versus, you know, smaller quarterbacks where they might struggle with the crowd of people. He has that, you know, ability to look over it and still find guys that he needs to. And I think Gannon's saying that out here in practice, too, that you got to make sure it's in the right place when he blitzes Jordan Love.
15: Michael, you got your braces off?
11: When Invisalign came knocking at my door, it was like, you want to try Invisalign? I said, sure. So now I'm in Invisalign for another, like, 16 weeks. I'm going to see how it goes.
16: Michael, so much of the narrative this offseason has been about finishing. Mm-hmm. It seems to me that this team was pretty good at finishing when it had you on the field, though. And I'm not sure the Bears games go the way they went if you're healthy. What is the value in that being something that everybody's focusing on? So then when you're back, maybe that makes you guys an even better finishing team. But how big of a role do you play in whether a team is good at finishing or not?
11: You know, I think it's the reason why I got brought here, right? I got brought here to win big time games and close games and do what I do when there's a lead. I mean, I feel fully confident if Jordan Love gives me 21 points, I can get to the quarterback because he has to hold the ball. That's where my biggest impact of the game could come into place. But, you know, in the position I am now, that's why it's in my power and my ability to help these guys understand finishing and understand that, you know, you got to hold the standard of what it means to finish. And they get mad at him in practice saying, stay away from Jordan and all this. But I tell him, like, this is where you learn your habits of finishing. And even though Matt Hayes said I say it, I was like, that means they should block better. I mean, don't hold that against us. Like, these guys need to learn how to turn the corner. They need to learn how to track and do those things. And those things don't happen on Sundays. You know, those things happen in practice. And I know there's limits and there's guidelines of it, but, you know, I'm excited from what I've seen, how these guys are finishing and progressing in their rush and how they're attacking. And it's only going to make, you know, Jordan Morgan and those guys better.
13: That's awesome. Yeah. Thanks, Micah.
9: There you go, Micah Parsons talking to the media and saying, hey, let us loose, man. Don't make us play soft. Let us loose. We want to play loose. Matt's not going to like this, but let us play loose. Let us go. Let us get after it. Then if you can't block us, then, you know, you got to block better. I can't necessarily argue with that. Good stuff. Let's do this. We're going to go ahead and take a quick break. We're going to come back. When we do, we'll wrap things up. Don't go anywhere. Stay tuned. We got a whole lot more of the Bill Michaels Show upcoming. 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We were at Lake Fire Winery last Friday. Don't forget about Forgotten Fire Winery, which is in Peshtigo, Wisconsin. Forgotten Fire, I got two bottles. I got a Merlot and then I got a Moscato. I got two bottles of Moscato and I got a Merlot when I came home. They're just so good. I'm taking one bottle of Moscato. I know bikers don't usually drink, but I'm taking a bottle of Moscato with me out to Sturgis for that night around the campfire, for that night sitting there, just kind of watching, you know, the sunset and over in the hills and the Bear Butte and everything. It's beautiful out there. So little music, maybe a little wine, good stuff. Forgotten Fire Winery, Lake Fire Winery. Lake Fire Winery is in Bailey's Harbor up in Door County. It's a great place to go, and I just had some friends that went there. They couldn't make it up when I was there, but they went there over the weekend. They had a great time. They couldn't believe how nice the place was. Forgotten Fire Winery in Peshtigo, the original Lake Fire Winery, that's in Bailey's Harbor.
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23: Here's your ESPN Radio Tri-State Forecast. Chance of thunderstorms this afternoon, otherwise overcast skies. Daytime highs approaching 72. Chance of thunderstorms with fog and spots tonight, lows dip down to about 57. Mainly cloudy skies expected. Currently 68. I'm staff meteorologist Jennifer Wojcicki on ESPN Radio, AM 1590 WPVL.
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0: Welcome back. Don't forget about our friends at Point Brewing. And yes, yes, I have 12 of the Point Light going out to Sturgis, South Dakota with me. Point Light, the newest beverage from our friends at Point Brewing. Brewing local, brewing in Stevens Point, Wisconsin since 1857. Yeah. Thanks to our friends at Point Brewing. Tasty, very few carbs, very few calories. Point Light, one of the newest members of the Point Brewing family. Good, good stuff. Good, good stuff. Tonight, you've got, let's see here. What else do we have? We've got, a Brewers baseball, by the way. The Brewers are in a national TV tonight. ESPN, as a matter of fact. Brewers and Pirates. It's a good one too. Kyle Harrison coming back. Paul Skeens on the hill. The Brewers beat Skeens here last year when Miz made his debut. Don't forget. 6:30 tonight, first pitch down there at American Family Field. Right now, bottom of the second, the Cubs and the Dodgers knotted up at one apiece in that one. Kind of paying attention to what's going on just south of the border. The Giants and the Rangers today, those are the games that are in progress right now. The Toronto Blue Jays and the Astros just got underway a little while ago, too. They're scoreless. You've got the Reds hosting the A's. You have St. Louis on the road taking on the Yankees. That's later on tonight also. And that's, I believe that's it for the National League Central. Yeah, that's it for the National League Central. So there you go, all kind of caught up. And then tomorrow we'll be back at it yet again. But don't forget, tomorrow we're going to be at the Wisconsin State Fair. And going to be at the Bud Pavilion and the Goose Island Ale House. We're really looking forward to that. So we hope if you're going to the fair, if you're going to enjoy the fair tomorrow during the day, come on over and say hello. We'd love to see, put a name to a face and all that kind of good stuff. And shake a hand and come over and say hi. So we're looking forward to that. So at the Wisconsin State Fair tomorrow, it's everything and anything on a stick, but I'm looking forward to eating beer ice cream. Beer ice cream tomorrow. So looking forward to that as well. Anything we missed today, Grant, off the top of your head?
1: No, I'm picking through these Cam Accord comments. It sounds like he's trying to teach this kicker how to, like, go to the moon.
0: How to kick? How to kick?
1: And look, I'm not trying to criticize a coach, because if he made it sound stupid and simple, then we'd criticize him for not taking it seriously.
0: Right.
1: You know, do you know how to train a kicker? But they're talking about this guy like he's never kicked before in his life. So
0: right.
1: That's what I want to dig into a little bit on my show tonight. So
0: yep.
1: More kicker
0: yep.
1: talk. Great.
0: Yep. What else do we have here? Oh, you know what we got coming up too is one of the co-directors of the film Uke is going to be joining us here in the next day or two too. So I'm setting that up so we could be talking about the Uke movie that is out. So looking forward to that as well. But yeah, I don't know what we're going to do. We're going to talk. We're going to be eating beer ice cream tomorrow. And I'm going to be stuffing my grill with some of those brownies. I've been dieting for a while, so I'm ready to go. Can do one of those brownies tomorrow. I got to take a bunch of those out to Sturgis, South Dakota with me as well. So until we talk again, 20 hours from now, live from the Wisconsin State Fair, which I can't wait. It's one of my favorite times of year. It is time for us to get out of here. Brewers coming up later on tonight, nationally televised. Hopefully Harrison comes back and throws a gem. Looking forward to it. Win the series. Win the series. Maybe, who knows? Maybe Christian Yelich goes off the schneid a little bit too tonight. We can dare to dream, right? We can dream for a good kicker. We can dream for Yelich to start hitting the ball again. Why not? Are we asking too much of the gods? Maybe. But we'll talk about it tomorrow. Until then, time for us to go. Have a go.

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1: I'm Christine Lisi. Mr. Diggs goes to Washington. Free agent receiver Stephon Diggs set to sign with the Commanders a one-year deal worth up to $12 million. He strengthens Washington's receiver group and gives the team a proven receiver opposite Terry McLaurin. ESPN NFL front office insider Mike Tannenbaum.
2: I like it a lot. When you think about Terry McLaurin hopefully being healthy, Stephon Diggs comes in, has 74 career touchdowns, over 11,000 yards. They also drafted Antonio Williams from Clemson, who's a good player when healthy. So I really like this move. Gives them necessary depth that they needed at the receiver position.
1: Diggs has over 1,000 yards receiving in seven of his last eight seasons. Texans wideout Tank Dell took part in a limited capacity at practice today. First time he's engaged in any sort of team padded practice since December 24. 2024. He's coming back from a catastrophic knee injury sustained late in 2024, which caused him to miss all of last season. WNBA Indiana guard Sophie Cunningham told reporters she wants the focus to return to basketball after her comments on transgender athletes sparked heated national debate, three rallies, and wide-ranging social media reaction.
3: Hey, it's Evan Cohen. Coming up Thursday, we get you ready for the Hall of Fame game by going two-a-days with the Carolina Panthers and Arizona Cardinals. 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
4: And at guard, 6'4" from Kentucky,
0: Matt Jones.
5: So I've been to Belgium. I've been to Brussels.
6: Is that Brussels sprouts?
7: No, that's not them, is it?
6: Is that different?
7: Are they Brussels sprouts? Is Brussels sprouts? I'm asking.
5: No, Brussels is not Brussels sprouts. They have no connection to the vegetable Brussels sprouts.
7: I didn't know.
0: Myron Metcalf.
8: We do have an update. The specific Brussels sprouts we recognize today was likely cultivated in Belgium around the 13th to 16th centuries.
7: Look at me. Look at me. I'm here to teach people. Brussels sprouts are coming from Belgium.
5: I was wrong about that because that seemed to me to be the stupidest thing I'd ever heard when you said that. And then it ended up being correct.
0: Matt and Myron on ESPN Radio and on the ESPN app.
5: That was the one time in the history of Matt Myron that Myron was actually correct on a random fact that he has said. And so I'll give him credit. One time he was right on about Brussels, Belgium, and Brussels sprouts. It's Matt Myron here on ESPN Radio, presented by Progressive Insurance. You can catch us on Disney Plus. You can get it on ESPN Radio, Sirius XM app. Myron, it is a terrible stormy day here. You may hear the lightning and the thunder, but we're still bringing it. Day three of our show. Nice to see you.
7: We got on air, man. Like, I don't know if people know everything that happens before these shows, but
5: these shows are unbelievable.
7: It's been a little dicey.
5: I mean, if you, you know, no one out there can see, but when you are trying to put a TV studio in a house in Kentucky and a house in Minnesota with two people that have zero technical ability, it is quite a thing, and the lightning and thunder are blanketing my eyes outside. Yeah. But you know what? I'm here with you, and we're ready to go on a day that actually has a ton of news. But, Myron, most importantly, you have an update on a story from yesterday. We played arguably one of the best national anthems of all time yesterday, the three ladies at the International Women's Baseball League opener. And what is your update for us today?
7: Well, Martha Reeves is the singer who actually had a singing career back in the 50s and 60s. Someone shot a video before the anthem, and she was yelling at her background singers before it even started. And at one point, as they're doing sound check, she says, with the background singers sitting right there, I don't think I need them. Like, she is literally going at the background singers.
5: She said she didn't need them.
7: And they're standing next to her. She's looking at someone, and she says, I don't think I need them, as if they don't exist. And it made me realize, Matt, I don't know what the age is. I think, for me, I think it's about 62. People hit a certain age, and they say whatever they want. And like, there's just no filter. There's no sense of, okay, maybe I shouldn't say that, because she was talking about her background singers next to her, and she said, I don't think I need him.
5: But I actually think she was right. I'm not sure that she was a great performer, but I don't think her background singers needed either. For those of you that didn't hear yesterday, James, do we have a little clip of the of a little bit of the anthem yesterday that we ended our show with?
9: Yeah, we have it. This is we'll just play the end of it.
5: So all right, this is the end.
10: Oh, say does that star spangled banner yet wave o'er the land of the free and the home of the brave?
5: There you go. So she clearly, in the way she performed that ending, did not think she needed the background singers, because she basically sang before that they could get going. But not the best performance. I will say for Martha, she might have needed help, maybe just not those background singers.
7: I mean, you can't sing in P flat and then say you don't need a little help. I mean, I don't know what note that was. Like,
5: Is P flat actually one of the scales? I didn't know that. Well, she did quite a job. She's a legend, and that's okay. 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It is now time to go off the top.
11: What are we thinking about?
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11: With Matt and Myron.
5: Now, if you've listened to the first 2 days of Matt and Myron, one thing that has been clear is that the Milwaukee-ness in Myron Metcalf has come out, specifically in how much he hates the L.A. Dodgers. And last night, Screwball made his debut for the Dodgers against pitched very well, but still ended up losing the game. And the Dodgers ended up falling 5-1. But after it was over, Screwball said, it is my job to go out there and compete. What I can do to put my team in the postseason to win a ball game, that's all I asked myself. He said he was not worried about the Dodgers being some sort of villain. So I ask you, do you believe in baseball this year, Myron, that the LA Dodgers are a villain? And if so, is that a bad thing?
7: The worst villain. I think in sports, and for Tarek to say that, you know, I just want to pitch and get my team to the postseason as if they needed him. Like he's Rudy now. Like, this is a Disney movie all of a sudden. What is he talking about? Like, he knows exactly what he was doing when he joined the dark side, I'll say, in the Dodgers, and the criticism that would come with that. He made it seem like it wasn't a big deal, but of course it is for an all-star pitcher to join a team that is already in a position to win a World Series. So again, I can't respect anybody that suddenly becomes a Dodgers fan. Like, if you've been on board for years, fine. But any new Dodgers fans, how can you support what is, to me, destroying the sport?
5: But see, I think sports and life is better with a great villain. Okay, so in my opinion, having a villain helps virtually any athletic sport. So the Dodgers being a villain, in my opinion, is exactly what baseball needs. Let's take last year. Let's say that you have a World Series without the Dodgers. You had America rooting for a Canadian team last year in the Blue Jays. You had America rallying around a Canadian team against the Dodgers because there's this narrative of a villain. You go back through sports. Take the Pistons of the bad boy era. Take the Patriots with Tom Brady. Aren't sports just better with a villain? We don't have to like every single team. And I think having this like super friends group of villains go up against the rest of the league, also sort of challenge the whole nature of their being competitiveness. Isn't that good? You and I come from college sports where having a villain is the best thing you can have.
7: Yeah, no, I do think it's good in terms of the spotlight on the sport. I think you're right about that. The difference in those teams, if you talk about the Patriots, Brady was drafted, he became the greatest of all time. All right, the Warriors were villains for some people. Those were players who were drafted. This is a group that was essentially assembled because the team spent more money than anybody else, and no one else can compete financially. Shohei didn't come up, you know, from the farm system with the Dodgers, and now suddenly he's a star. They went out and got these guys, and now they're adding another elite pitcher to their rotation. It doesn't feel fair. So it's one thing to root against the villain. It's one thing to root against a team that always seems to be in the hunt for a championship. This feels like something that should be against the rules. And I think that's why everybody's so up in arms about it.
5: Well, I can tell you one person who doesn't agree with you, and that is Screwball himself. He said, quote, every team could have traded for me. every team could have made the acquisition. And I don't really sympathize with people that blame the Dodgers for anything they've done. I mean, that is a pretty villain-esque statement, right? Anyone could have done this. This team did it, so shut up and eat it. I actually think that is a pretty good thing for a villain to say.
7: He sounds like one of those self-help authors who gets $1 million from their parents and says anybody could have done it. What is he talking about? As a matter of fact, that's not accurate. I know everyone's saying that anyone could have gone out and gotten Tarek. The reality is they knew they couldn't pay him. So you don't want to rent him. So you don't want to sign a guy.
5: Why not? I mean, there are people that do, there are teams that do that every year. There are teams that go get a player. They have a very good sense that they may not be able to re-sign them. And they do. I mean, you look at the prospects the Dodgers gave away. They gave away, I think, the 40th ranked prospect and like the 89th ranked prospect. There's a lot of teams that could have done something like that. Now, is it easier for the Dodgers to do it? Without question, but your Brewers could have done it. I mean, is it not worth it for the one World Series that you all never win? I do think he's kind of right. Not everybody
7: don't
5: could
7: do that stuff.
5: Why not?
7: Don't do that. Don't say the World Series you'll never win. Don't do that stuff.
5: You're not going to win. I mean, you're the Milwaukee Brewers. You're not going to win the World Series.
7: Says who? No, we're on our, well, listen, if you put all the fair teams in a pool, if you say everybody playing by the rules gets to compete, fine. If the teams that are against the rules, no, we can't compete against that because of what you're witnessing here. I think, again, you're going to have to pay him $400 million or more. So if you want to have a chance to keep him long term, that has to factor into whether or not you trade for him. So him saying anyone could have done this, well, not anybody who wanted him long term could have done this.
5: Well, let's do a bigger picture thing then. In 888-SAY-ESPN, do you believe villains are good in sports? And if so, what are some of the best villains? I really enjoy rooting against teams. Let's go back to when I was a kid rooting against Andre the Giant, right? Or Sergeant Slaughter. Or pick your bad guy of the time.
7: Bad News Brown.
5: Well, Bad News Brown, that was a very short period of time, but pick your villain.
7: I remember it.
5: Dennis Rodman was a villain to some throughout. And go look in college basketball. Duke was a big villain for many in the 90s with the Christian Leitner era. I think in college football at various times, Notre Dame has been a villain. Some people saw Alabama like that.
7: Yeah.
5: Generally speaking, I think that's good. Who do you think are some of the villains, 888-SAY-ESPN, that you have rooted for over the years?
7: Yeah, you know, I mean, I usually root against the villains because I come from a small market city. So I think when you come from a Milwaukee, when you come from one of those places, you're always the underdog. So I tend to root for the underdogs, but I do see the value in the villains. The NWO, if we're going to talk about wrestling, was maybe the greatest villain.
5: Well, now, wait a minute. Those were guys, and Stone Cold Steve Austin was like this, that were villains that became actually, we loved them because they were so positive. I will tell you, as a Kentucky fan, there was a period of years there with John Calipari when his arrogance and sort of his swagger made a lot of the country hate Kentucky, and I enjoyed it. He used to say, we will come into your city and beat your team and then get on the plane and go home. I liked that. I think college sports need it, and I think the Dodgers are going to be that this year. I am much more likely to tune into a World Series, I hate to break your heart, where the Dodgers are playing against a team from the American League than I am with the Milwaukee Brewers, and I think most of America will be like that as well.
7: But if that's the case, right, if that's how you feel, just know that hurts the longevity of the sport.
5: It does. I understand. But in the short term, I don't think it's a bad thing. You can't have a team that went, like, you don't want to have a situation like you have in European soccer where, like, Barcelona or Real Madrid win every single year in their league. I don't think you want that, Myron, but in a short time frame, I don't think it's bad.
7: But, I mean, we're talking about the longevity of the sport. Like, we're talking about a sport that is competing against major sports around the country. And I think baseball has had a pretty good 2 to 3 year run. There are a bunch of stars in this league. I think the pitch count has changed, the pace of play. I think baseball is really exciting right now. Why mess it up with this? Because if people don't feel like they can be they can come to the party, they're not going to watch. And as a Brewers fan, as someone who has been subjected to this for decades, why am I supposed to be excited about this? Like, why am I supposed to feel like if the Brewers face the Dodgers again in the National League, that there's a fairness element to that? And if that's the case, then I'm tuned out as a casual fan. And that's not good for the sport.
5: Well, we got some people on the phone that disagree with you. Steve in St. Louis has a different take. Do you think Myron's kind of being a wimp here about the Dodgers?
7: Nobody call me a wimp but you.
14: Well, I mean, it's more of a system of the have and have nots. The Dodgers have, the Brewers have not. But the Dodgers are not doing anything that's wrong. I mean, now, I'm a Cardinal fan, okay? So this is not against the Brewers.
5: I need a stronger take than this. This is not. I appreciate the call, Steve. This is not a time to be unequivocal. He's sitting there going, you know, let's look at a background of baseball. The Cardinals actually no. I need someone to tell me one way or the other. Steve is giving his dissertation. That's not exactly what I was looking for. Julio is in Atlanta. Go ahead.
7: He's gonna tell us about having coffee with Pujols. That's what he's about to do.
15: Hey, I'm the guy. That's going, guys. Hey, Myron, quick question for you.
7: Yeah.
15: How can you explain that the Dodgers are operating with a different set of rules? Because you're saying that, you know, we're acquiring talent, but if you look at the roster, a lot of that talent is farm-based or recovery projects, right?
5: Like Shohei.
15: Tommy Edmonds.
7: Wait a minute. The Shohei Ohtani recovery project. He
5: was struggling.
7: Everyone was wondering.
5: He was barely hanging on. And then the Dodgers
7: came. Is he
5: going
7: to be able to die? Mookie Betts was not doing well when you found him. In
5: Freddie Freeman, poor guy, just barely able to hang on.
7: In baseball's $5 DVD pile, you found Mookie Betts and said, okay, Forrest Gump, maybe you have a chance to become. Is that what y'all talking about? See, this is the thing, Matt. This is the thing about people like Dodgers fans. They're disconnected from what everybody else deals with. So in their mind, they're like, what do you mean? We get it all. You have a chance too. And they can't see the reality.
5: Let's go to Zach is in Santa Fe. How are things in Santa Fe? Very beautiful city. If you haven't been there before,
7: yeah, great city.
16: Absolutely. How's it going, fellas? Things are lovely out here as usual.
7: Yeah, love it.
16: I was gonna say, yeah, I think villains in sports is a great thing. I mean, for me, growing up in New England, that 20-year dynasty with the Patriots, everybody was tuning. It gave everybody something to root against. And when I would walk around with my New England versus everybody T-shirt, oh, brother, there was no better feeling than that.
5: Yes, you guys were the best example. Because not only were you good, you cheated. You had Bill Belichick. You had Gronk. You had Brady going through his midlife crisis.
7: That's old news.
5: You had all of that going on. And I think actually that made it even better. I appreciate the call.
7: You know, you are so good at compliments and then cutting people down in the middle of a compliment. Like, you're very good at that. You'll praise somebody and then you'll cut them.
5: Well, you had the Spygate. You had Deflategate.
7: Oh, there was funny business going on.
5: Well, that's cheating. That's what you ended up having. Jim in Minnesota. Go ahead, Jim. 888-SAY-ESPN.
7: What's up, Jim?
17: Gentlemen, good afternoon. I first off want to say you have renewed my faith in the medium. I'm a long time radio listener and I had lost faith.
5: Sports radio is supposed to be fun, Jim, and that's what we're going to do.
7: Yeah. Jim.
17: Yes, you renewed my faith when I heard you Sunday morning, gut laughing. I grew up listening to radio. A gentleman called Steve Cannon in the Midwest here, who was a vaudeville act on the radio, and you have renewed it. But
5: thank you very much.
17: Today, I'm here to call out Mr. Myron.
5: Good.
7: Okay.
17: It's fair. Myron, I know where you matriculated. I spent a good amount of time in Blue Earth County.
7: Yeah.
17: You can make it to Hillbilly Days, my friend.
5: Yes. He can do it. He can go to Hillbilly Days. Can he not, Jim? He can show up at Hillbilly Days and make an appearance.
17: Myron, you know what I'm talking about.
7: Yeah.
17: Mankato,
7: Minnesota.
17: You're
7: talking about old Mankato. Yeah, you're talking about old Mankato. You know what? He has a point. I did very well in Mankato in college. I think this is a different thing, though. I don't think that's
5: We have somebody, I think, on here, Mark in Kentucky, who specifically has Hillbilly Days knowledge. Mark, go ahead.
7: Okay.
18: Yeah, I'm on. Hey, what's happening, guys? Hey, listen, I'm a food truck operator. I'm actually in Prestonsburg, Kentucky, about 15 miles from Pikeville right now. But, Myron, if you come to Hibbley Days, man, you'll get some of the best food you can ever eat, my man.
5: Listen, tell him what you can, tell him what you can eat. Tell him what you got there.
18: My man.
5: Tell him what you got.
18: Oh, man, what I do is I do seafood boils, man. I do lobster rolls. I do Jamaican jerk platters. Listen, you know, I do vacation foods, man.
5: All right, well, I appreciate
7: that's a lot of different. Hold on, wait a minute. What's the business plan? You do seafood, Jamaican, and vacation. That's a lot of different things.
5: Let me tell you something. I love Pikeville, Kentucky, but if I want seafood, I don't think Inland Mountain in Pikeville, Kentucky is where I'm going to pick. We are here.
7: Jamaican?
5: Day three of the Matt and Myron show. Those of you out there have probably at some point in your life been like me and said, you know what? I feel like I could have been a coach. I feel like I could have called a better play. Well, now you have your chance. For $75, you could coach a football team. We'll talk about it next here on Matt Myron.
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22: Here's your ESPN Radio Tri-State Forecast. Chance of thunderstorms this afternoon, otherwise overcast skies. Daytime highs approaching 72. Chance of thunderstorms with fog and spots tonight, lows dip down to about 57. Mainly cloudy skies expected. Currently 68. I'm staff meteorologist Jennifer Wojcicki on ESPN Radio, AM 1590 WPVL.
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10: I'm Christine Lisi. The Commanders made a move to strengthen their receiver room and get a proven receiver opposite top receiver Terry McLaurin. Free agent Stephon Diggs set to sign a one-year deal worth up to $12 million with Washington. Bijan Robinson all smiles at Falcons training camp one day after signing a contract that makes him the highest paid running back in NFL history. The process was not easy, but going through the same situation as Detroit's Jahmyr Gibbs did help, says Robinson.
11: We just told each other, just hang in there. Everything's going to get done. Everything's going to be all right. And, you know, it's cool to see him go through it too. And I hope he gets the most out of, you know, what he deserves, because he deserves it all. But it's definitely a cool feeling to see.
10: Gibbs Holden continues as he looks for a new contract from Detroit. In a major change on the horse racing calendar, the Preakness is moving to 3 weeks and one day after the Kentucky Derby and is set to be run on a Sunday for the very first time. The aim is to get more Derby horses to take part in the second leg of the Triple Crown.

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1: The Betrayal of Shohei Ohtani is available now on major podcast platforms. The Betrayal of Shohei Ohtani is presented by Gusto. Betrayal of Shohei Ohtani. I've heard this is very good. 6 episodes all about his story. Now, have you been to Akron, Ohio before in your life, Myron?
2: Yeah, I've been to Akron.
1: So I dated a woman from Akron, spent a lot of time there. What's the name of the burger place that LeBron always gets delivered into his...
2: I don't know. I know the famous.
1: There's a very famous burger place there. And I've been there a few times when she and I were dating, played the Firestone Golf Club. Well, we broke up. So I haven't been back to Akron since then.
2: Okay.
1: But there might be, there might be a reason to go to Akron. Akron has announced that a new fan promotion. If you buy Akron football season tickets this year, which are, by the way, the cheapest seats are $75. Okay. If you buy them, one lucky fan will be drawn to be offensive coordinator of the game, and you will be able to call the first series of plays in the season opener against Robert Morris. You will work with the football coach to design the plays that will open the game, and you will get the first drive for Akron as a season ticket holder. Since this has been announced, hundreds of people with no connection to Akron have bought season tickets. Myron, do you love this promotion or do you hate it?
2: Genius promotion in terms of trying to get attention to the program, trying to sell tickets. Maction, I'm all about it. You know, these are the schools that play on like Tuesday night at 5 o'clock. You know, if you're watching ESPN, I love it. So this is such a smart idea. Now, how do you execute it? That's a different thing. Cause I want to know how close you have to work with the actual team to call these plays.
1: All right. Well, let's talk about if you and I won, because I will go ahead and tell you this tonight. I'm buying a season ticket to Akron football. $75. This is the kind of thing you can't get anywhere else. And if I get it, I am going to take it very seriously. So let's decide, if you were to be the person who won, how would you handle it? If you were the Akron offensive coordinator, what would you do?
2: I'm passing down the field every play. Like, we're going deep. So I'm throwing seam route. The goal is every receiver we have, line them up. Let's see what happens on those first four.
1: So you're not going to take it seriously? Like, you're not going to actually try to score? You're just going to do crazy stuff? Because, like, I'm going to take it seriously. I'm going to try to score. I want to be able to say I took a team down the field to score a touchdown in a real game.
2: What's not serious about that? We're going deep. That's the play. Everybody down the field. Let's see who our playmakers are. That's what I'm doing. I'm trying to get into the end zone, but I want big explosive plays. I don't want to do run the ball here, 5 yard out. Let's go for it. Now, here's the thing with me, man. You give me a headset, I'm not giving it back. Y'all can do what you want. I'm there for the game. Oh, if I get a pass, no, you're not taking the headset from me. If I get a pass to walk the sideline and I've got a headset on, somebody says, hey, can you give it back? I'm not giving it back. No way.
1: Let me throw some wrinkles out there. First of all, let's say, so it says you will work with the coach, but you will be able to pick the plays and they will be scripted. Okay. Now they're playing against Robert Morris. If you were the coach of Robert Morris, would you be angry about this?
2: I think you would be. I think you would feel like they were making a bit of a mockery of the game.
1: Because they clearly think they're going to beat you or they wouldn't do it.
2: But you're also Robert Morris. I mean, I don't know. You know, like, relax. You know, let's have some fun.
1: Robert Morris beat my Kentucky Wildcats once in the NIT, if you will remember, many years ago. All right, second thing. Let's say you're the real offensive coordinator on this team. Let's say the fan scores a touchdown on his drive. And then you are not able to move the football on your drives. Is your job? If I'm the real offensive coordinator, I'm going to be kind of angry about this.
2: Better get on LinkedIn.

0: because that's not a good sign. It's already a problem that they think that somebody can maybe do your job from the stands. So yeah, I think you should be a little concerned. But again, Matt, how much flexibility and freedom do you think this winner will actually have? Like, what kind of leeway will they give them?
1: Well, it says this. This is from the coach, who is Joe Moorhead. Basically, you know, he's had some big time jobs before. He said, "I'm looking forward to collaborating with the season ticket holder who wins this contest." By the way, he's lying. He does not want to do this, but they will. "This will give our fans a behind the scenes experience that has never been done before. So I'm excited to show them how to put together the opening script and see what they can do." He says, "and see what they can do." It sounds like they're going to get to decide, what the plays will be.
0: Okay. But I tell you what, if I'm in there and I call successful plays and we get down the field, the real offensive coordinator, stay over there. I got it the rest of the way.
1: All right.
0: I'm huddling up.
1: 888-SAY-ESPN. I would like to know from you, the audience, if you won this contest, what would you do? How would you handle it? What would be the way that you would make this happen? How would you have Maction occur? Are you going to buy a ticket? Right now, there are multiple shows. Pardon My Take is buying tickets. There's a streamer that has already bought 10 seasons tickets. I think his name is like Steemo or something. I don't know. Is that his name, James?
0: I don't know.
1: Well, I don't know what streamers' names are. I believe his name just made it up.
2: Is there a guy just named Streaming?
0: I think you just made it up.
1: No, I said he wasn't Steemo. I think it was Steemo is the guy's
0: Steemo
1: name.
0: Doesn't sound real.
1: You know, Steemo sounds like an actual.
0: I think you made that up.
1: Well, there are people who have bought the season tickets. Are you going to, is it worth $75 to you for a chance?
0: Yeah, it's worth 75, but again, you get me on the field, the headset's not coming back. I'm at halftime. I'm with the team. Like, I'm there the whole game.
1: I will note, they're going to sell a ton of season tickets that then don't have people go to the game. Because I'm not going to any game. So I'm going to have a seat and I'm not going to use it, for this game. 888-SAY-ESPN. Like I said, if I'm Robert Morris, I'm feeling very, disrespected about this. Do you think that schools, by the way, are going to have to do, if not this, more of these kind of things in this new era, especially schools that are not in the major conferences, in order to raise revenue?
0: I think more and more schools, and we've talked about this, more and more schools, I think, need to pay a lot of attention to minor league baseball. And, you know, you almost have to just really lean into that gimmicky approach and do whatever you can to get people interested in your team and whatever you got to do to get them to a point where they'll donate money. So I think you'll see more and more of stuff like this. This is genius.
1: I actually think this is genius too. I mean, there are some people who are football coaches, fans, et cetera, that are not happy about this, but I totally think this is exactly what these kinds of schools need to do. And while I don't think major colleges are going to open up their, you know, they're going to open up their processes to the average fan, I think you're going to see colleges do more and more of this stuff. I mean, I can even tell you, in the SEC, they have things where donors can bid to stand on the sideline, as you've said, during games. I've seen at least one program that had fans give the opening speech in the locker room before the game. Yes.
0: Just random fans?
1: Yes. Random fans would pay for the right to give the opening speech before the game, which has to be one of the most awkward things you would ever see in sports. Joe from accounting tries to pump up the team, but I think you're going to see more programs do it.
0: I don't know. I don't know if I want Ted from the local life insurance firm hyping up my team before a big game.
1: He's going to look at him and go, "Hey guys, we are going to take it and shove it right down their throats."
0: How do you bring him into the locker room? "Hey guys, we got a big game ahead.
1: We got 10.
0: He's Larry."
1: Let's go to Moose in Montana. Moose, what would you do if you got these tickets, if you got this job?
3: You know, if it were my job, I'd come out of the gates and hit them with the old razzle dazzle. Start off with a Boise State Statue of Liberty, maybe move to a flea flicker.
0: That's what I'm talking about.
3: Screen, wide receiver pass. just hit them with everything. And then when it comes to punt, we don't punt. It's a fake.
1: Oh, that's a good point. Do you punt on fourth down?
0: Fake it.
1: Oh, I like it, Moose. Thank you. Myron, are you punting? You're not going to punt. No one's punting.
0: We're never punting. We're never punting. If I have the headset. Here's interesting. You know, you mentioned that Boise State. You remember that Statue of Liberty play? So I ran into that guy at Disneyland 2 years ago. Like, he was just walking around, and I see him across the way, and I'm like, yo, it's you, man. And he was like, oh, nobody really recognizes me, and he was impressed. So, you know, we talked.
1: Wait a minute, you recognized who? The guy that called the play?
0: The guy who ran the touchdown in the Boise State, Oklahoma.
1: Oh, you mean the guy who married his girlfriend?
0: Still married. The kids were there. I saw him at Disneyland.
1: And you recognized him. You recognized State player.
0: Very impressed. He was very impressed that I recognized him. Yes.
1: I would not have recognized him. Let's go to Jerry and Indy. Jerry.
4: Hey, guys. Oral Roberts needs to take notice because I'm sure their attendance isn't very good, and they ought to try the same thing. So they should embrace this promotional thing.
1: First of all, it's not Oral Roberts. It's Robert Morris. Robert Morris was one of our founding patriots. Oral Roberts was a televangelist who got in trouble. So they're not exactly the same thing.
0: It's a lot of name schools, though. It's hard.
4: I would take it real serious, and I would figure out what my strengths are offensively. And then I would check out with Robert Morris, to see what their, you know, weaknesses are in defense, and then I'd go from there. But I would definitely take it serious.
1: I agree.
4: If I lived in Akron, I would definitely buy, you know, season tickets.
1: I agree. I'm taking it serious.
0: No,
1: this is my chance, Myron, to audition as a future coach. I am taking it very serious. I'm going to be like The Miz when he got his first wrestling trial. We're going to take more of your calls. 888-SAY-ESPN. Gimmicks that you would do in order to get your college football program going. Plus some news around the world of sports. Some big contracts being signed. That's next here on Matt Meyer.
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26: Hey,
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8: Sophistication, class, restraint, dignity. 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
10: 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It is. I was just flipping through Disney Plus, and I was like, look, there's Iron Man, right? There is Ant-Man, and there is Matt Myron. And so I was very excited about it. So if you get a chance and you want to do that, you can. I wanted to give you a couple NFL headlines here, Myron, and get your natural reaction. Stephon Diggs signed today with the Washington Commanders. Jaden Daniels been trying to find pieces and weapons. Do you think Stephon Diggs has anything left that could help the Commanders?
11: Yeah, I never thought it was an issue with Stephon Diggs on the field. I mean, obviously off the field, he's been involved in a number of issues, but on the field, I don't think there's any question. I think maybe that's just what Jaden Daniels needs as well. Just another elite receiver. Last year was interesting. You know, he went from like sort of being the phenom till he's hurt last year. And year three, I think is big for him and kind of who he's going to be at this level.
10: I think it's a big year. You know, they have a chance. To me, they're the team with the greatest gap between ceiling and floor of all the teams in the NFC. I could see them having a big year, winning 12 games. I could see them winning 5 again, right? I don't know what to expect from the Commanders. So if Stephon Diggs can help us at all, that's great. And then Jerry Jeudy, did you see him? He had a TikTok video in which he held up the number 4 up on the TikTok video with like a sly look on his face. And people interpreted it because it said something like, what I'm happy for, what I'm here for. And he held up number 4 and people were suggesting they believed that it was his hint that he preferred Deshaun Watson over Shedeur Sanders as the starter for the Browns. He clarified today and said, no, it's for my daughter. She's 4 years old. What is the more likely explanation? That he was talking about, Deshaun Watson, and then people said, why did you do that? Or that he was shouting out the age of his daughter?
11: Yeah, it's definitely Deshaun Watson. he doesn't believe that. And here's my thing. Why do people do stuff like that, Matt? And then when they get called out on it, they're surprised and they got to change the story. Like, you know, if you're Jerry Jeudy with everything going on, putting something like that out there is just going to lead to people speculating. Like, why even do that? And also, how bad is the quarterback room in Cleveland that everyone's like, Deshaun Watson is our best option?
10: I think there's a generation of younger people who believe that social media is not the real world. Right. Like you can just put, and to some extent they're right, but that you can be a version of yourself online and everybody just knows you're kidding. And then when that version online translates to the real world and people take it seriously, I think it really throws folks off. They're like, wait a minute. That was just supposed to be online. And I think that's probably what happened with Jerry Jeudy here.
11: It's weird. You know, I think the biggest thing if you're anybody in training camp, every team is like, just don't make weird headlines. Like, yes. Like, your coach, or you don't want to show up the next morning and someone's like, hey, did you see what your player did? It just doesn't make a lot of sense why he would do that.
10: I think it's going to be interesting in Cleveland. The locker room, people in the locker room of Cleveland, it seems like Deshaun Watson more than the general public does, which is probably not that high a standard, but it's true. And then the fans want Shador in Cleveland. And that sort of differential between what the people in the locker room want and maybe what the fans want, I think, Myron, will be something interesting to monitor throughout the course of the year.
11: They'll be interesting. Yeah, that'll be one of the more interesting training camps battles that we'll see because of the buzz around both of those guys. We'll see what happens.
10: As we talked about earlier, you can, for $75, buy a season ticket at Akron.
11: $75.
10: And someone will get to be called the plays. Chuck is in Virginia. Yeah. Chuck, they're playing Robert Morris. You know someone at Robert Morris?
12: Yes, I know the head football coach.
10: Okay, and how do you think he reacted to this news?
12: I don't know. I hadn't talked to him about it, but I imagine he will have his team ready to go and defend anything that Akron goes. He's a former defensive player in college, so I'm sure he'll have his defense ready to go.
10: You sound like a coach on the Robert Morris staff.
11: Yeah, you do sound like
10: right
11: a coach.
10: Now.
11: Is
10: I mean, are you?
11: Yeah. Is this the Robert Morris coach?
10: Are you the Robert Morris coach?
11: Are you sure?
12: No, I'm not, but I do have some high school experience with coaching.
10: Oh, he's got some high school experience.
11: Yeah, you sound like a. Yeah,
10: well,
11: you sound
10: like a
11: coach.
10: Here's what I would like you to do. You're in Virginia. If you can get the Robert Morris coach, are you like good enough friends that you can text him?
12: Yes.
10: Why don't you text him and see if he would jump on here with us and see if he feels disrespected about the offensive coordinator thing? Would you do that for us?
12: I will see what I can do. Yes, sir.
10: All right. Well, do that and then call back if that's true. We will give you a non-existent Matt Myron swag if that happens. There you go. I hope he enjoys it. Eric is in Atlanta. Go ahead, Eric.
13: Let me tell you this. Thank you for bringing this weekend show to the weekday. It's perfect. A drive home show for me.
10: Thank you.
13: I love you guys. I appreciate it.
10: Thank you.
13: And appreciate that. Oh, you got it. Mine's always right. Let me say that too.
10: Okay, well, stop.
13: Mine is
11: Thank you.
13: Right.
11: I appreciate that. It's about time that we got one of these calls because the people believe what he just said, Matt, and you just don't.
10: Okay. Go ahead, Eric.
13: Tell him.
11: What are we?
13: Okay, here's my take. So I'm from Pittsburgh, so I know Robert Morris well. No coaches, no players presently, but. If I was calling a game as a Pittsburgher, my first three calls would be a timeout. I would call a timeout, run through them immediately. And then I would go to plays that are proven to work. One, the immaculate reception. That's going to be my first play I would have put out there. And I want them to run it the way it was thrown up. The Music City Miracle and then the Hail Mary. And on fourth down, we're going for the field goal attempt.
10: All right, there you go. My man is like, you know what? I'm going to play a video game. That's an interesting point. I appreciate the call. It would be interesting if you were a Robert Morris fan and you won and you tried to sabotage Akron. Run plays think about that. That might be a way to make it work.
11: Now, I would love that. Like, if they snuck into the Akron huddle, you know, they pretended to be a fan and they called plays against Akron. I love it, man.
10: I like it. Let's go to Alex in Kentucky. Go ahead, Alex. All right. Well, how about Dan?
14: Hey, hello.
10: Quickly,
14: how are you?
10: Got 30 seconds. Go.
14: Hey,
11: Les.
14: First, stay away from seafood from the howler. Second of all, you got to do three Statue of Liberties in a row, but with different formations because they'll never expect it three times in a row.
10: They would not expect it. I appreciate it. You know, there's a new version of a show that's been on for a long time, Sports Jeopardy. We're going to see. Could Myron and I play Sports Jeopardy? Could we answer the questions correctly? That and more news around the world of sports. It's Matt Myron right here on ESPN Radio.
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2: Here's your ESPN Radio Tri-State forecast. Chance for storms this afternoon. Otherwise, cloudy skies expected. Daytime highs approaching 72. Slight chance of thunderstorms. Tonight, lows dip down to about 57. Mainly cloudy skies expected with fog. Right now, it's 68 degrees. I'm staff meteorologist Jennifer Wojcicki on ESPN Radio, AM 1590 WPVL.
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6: I'm Christine Lisi. Earlier this NFL offseason, Stephon Diggs proclaimed he is the best wide receiver two in the NFL, and this fall he'll get a chance to prove it in Washington. Diggs signing a one-year contract with the Commanders worth up to $12 million. He strengthens the organization's receiver room and gives them a proven receiver opposite Terry McLaurin. Another day of missed practice by Eagles receivers Devontae Smith and Mekhi Lemon due to hamstring injuries, leading more reps for Dontavian Wicks and Hollywood Brown. Obviously, a much different receiver room these days in Philly after the A.J. Brown trade. Quarterback Jalen Hurts likes what he's seen so far.
7: I like to think of the term calibrating. This is a time where we're kind of putting it together and finding out who we are. We've got a lot of new pieces, entirely new approach and MO philosophy to our offense. And so being able to put that together and make it our own, I'm excited about where we are.
6: Texans receiver Tank Dell took part in a team padded practice for the first time since December of 2024. It is a major step forward in his comeback from a catastrophic injury that sidelined him the entire 2025 season.
8: Hey, it's Evan Cohen. Coming up Thursday, we get you ready for the Hall of Fame game by going two-a-days with the Carolina Panthers and Arizona Cardinals. 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
11: There's arrogance in the semi-truck driving community.
12: What? You think semi-truck drivers are arrogant?
11: I'm not a truckist. It's not all truck drivers. I don't want anyone to think that. They are essential, which only adds to the arrogance for some of them. 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
12: What's your problem with motorcyclists? 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I would not mess with those people.
11: Just because you put on a jacket and you're 53 don't mean you're in a gang. You know?
9: Myron Metcalf.
12: Chris in Boston.
13: Truck drivers are the worst. 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He just thinks he's like the best driver. He's had like six accidents. 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
12: Let's go to Jay in Mississippi. Go ahead, Jay.
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12: I want to be clear to the new weekday audience here on Matt Myron. 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
11: No.
12: I am pro truck driver and always will be.
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12: 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Now, Sports Jeopardy has returned. I think it's existed before, but now it's back. And it is a new show that is taking over the airwaves. And Myron and I... Have you ever wondered what it would be like to be on Jeopardy in your life, Myron? I've always wanted to be on it. I've never tried out. Mina Kimes won Celebrity Jeopardy at one point. Have you ever thought you could be good at it?
11: Of course. I mean, you know, Jeopardy, Family Feud, Price is Right. I mean, those are the shows, if you were about our age, you grew up wishing you could be on.
12: Well, I would like to be on it, but we can't be. Yeah. So we decided to play our own Sports Jeopardy. Now, James, our producer, I guess, James, did you watch Sports Jeopardy and get real questions from the show?
15: These questions are from Sports Jeopardy, yes. I did watch. I went through. I had a plan with it. I didn't watch the whole episode, but I went through. I got the questions and the answers.
12: All right, so then let's go ahead and do it. Let's play Sports Jeopardy.
9: This is ESPN Jeopardy. Here are today's contestants. He's a former lawyer from the great state of Kentucky. His hobbies include stealing shovels from his neighbors and spending time with someone by the name of Green Onion.
12: Explain to Myron why that's your name.
16: Well, yes. Matt, you remember them Lay's tater chips that had the sour cream and onion in them? I love them, Matt.
9: He is Matt Jones. And from Minneapolis, Minnesota, he's a lover of fine silk. Believes he can win the Tour de France. Refers to his local Dairy Queen as the greatest Dairy Queen in the world. And known to those closest to him as Cookie. He is Myron Metcalf.
11: Come on.
12: What an absolutely great piece of production there by the ESPN production folks.
11: That was very,
12: well,
11: very good.
12: Well done. To
11: very
12: the
11: good.
12: Staff. That is what I like to see. Okay. So James, explain to me how this works. I mean, I know how Jeopardy works, but how does your version work?
15: Yeah, we're just going to go back and forth. You're going to get to pick, a category and a money amount. I have them up on my screen.
12: Okay.
15: You've been driving the show all day, so I'm going to let Myron pick first. Myron, pick a category and a dollar amount.
12: And is he the only one that gets to answer it?
15: Yes. I'm just going to go back and forth.
12: Okay. Gotcha. All right. Yeah. Good deal.
11: Give me nerdy for 30 for 30 for 500.
15: All right. Breakaway focused on this former UConn star's decision to quit the WNBA and fight for a man she believed was wrongly imprisoned.
12: Oh, good luck.
11: It makes me sad because that's Maya Moore, the legend, one of the greatest basketball players of all time, who did so much with the Lynx, 4 championships in the WNBA. And then she went on her, you know, life mission. Kudos to her. But in Minnesota, we definitely miss her.
15: You're supposed to say who is.
12: Oh, it's her! That's not good!
11: Come on, man!
12: That's an X!
15: Hold on, man.
11: No, it's not! I said...
12: This is Jeopardy. He has to say who is Maya Moore.
11: Who is Maya Moore? Who is Maya Moore?
12: He's out.
11: I'm not out!
15: I'll give him this one. He made a mistake.
11: Thank you.
15: He made a mistake. We'll give him,
12: that is completely unfair. It's also unfair.
15: No more chances.
12: He gets the question about his hometown team.
15: That's what he picked. He picked it. He didn't know.
12: All right, that's fine. Let me do sports comedies for 500.
15: All right. In Dodgeball, the final vote that allows more play was a big thumbs up from this late, great, non-baseball Texas Ranger.
12: Well, I mean, I know who was in the movie. He was a non-Texas Ranger. I'm going to say Rip Torn. Who is Rip Torn?
15: Nope, that is incorrect. He was a Texas Ranger because it's Chuck Norris.
12: I haven't seen non-baseball in a long time.
15: Texas Ranger.
12: Well, Rip Torn was in that movie too, though.
11: Walker, Texas Ranger, right?
12: All right, go ahead, Myron.
15: Go ahead, Myron.
11: Give me the Fans Went Wild for 200.
12: That's not one of the choices.
15: There is no 200.
12: So he has to do 100.
15: All right, 100.
17: Oh, okay, give me the fans went wild for 100.
12: No, no, you got to do 100. He can't take all the 500 questions.
17: 100.
15: This Pacific Coast city was vandalized after its NHL team lost the Stanley Cup final in 2011.
17: 2011 Pacific Coast City.
12: Do I get to answer if he's wrong?
15: I'll let you answer.
17: San Jose? Okay. San Jose? Not San... San Jose Sharks. San Jose? No. LA?
12: No, that's his guess. I'll go First LA. Of all, you got to say who is.
17: Who is LA?
12: No. Who are the Vancouver Canucks?
15: That is correct. Jeez.
12: Thank you. They had a big riot after There you go. I stole that one from you. My turn, right? Let's do Mascot Mania for 100.
15: Perhaps the greatest mascot of all time, this baseball aficionado is said to hail from the Galapagos Islands.
12: I'm going to assume it's who is the Philly Fanatic. All right, there we go.
15: All right, Myron, your choice?
17: Women of the 2026 Olympics for 500.
12: He keeps stealing all the 500s. I'm trying to balance it out.
17: So what are you talking about? How is it stealing if it's up there on the screen?
12: Steal your things.
15: This team.
17: Steal it. Give me the option to do it.
15: There's no fighting on Jeopardy.
17: yes, there is.
15: This Team USA captain's dramatic late goal in the final allowed for some overtime and an eventual win against Canada.
17: I want to say Trinity Rodman, but it's not. I can't think of her name. Who is Trinity Rodman is wrong, but that's all I got.
15: Do you have a guess?
12: You know, I'm trying to think.
17: I don't know her
12: name.
15: This is the U.S. women's hockey team, and it is Hillary Knight.
17: Okay.
15: You're the one who picked the 500.
12: Doesn't Trinity Rodman play soccer? Why did you say Trinity Rodman?
17: Because he didn't say it was hockey.
12: He just said
17: a winning goal.
12: Did you say hockey?
15: No.
12: Well, first of all, the 2026, but the 2026 Olympics, which that's the winter Olympics, right?
17: Yeah. You know what? I might not be on Jeopardy after all.
12: All right, I'm going to go with Mascot Mania for 500.
17: Maybe not. May not be for me.
15: All right. Gunnersaurus Rex is the mascot of this London soccer squad.
12: Okay. Gunnersaurus Rex. So London soccer squads, I can think of two that are very prominent. I'm going to say who are Tottenham Hotspur.
15: Myron, do you have a guess?
17: London base. I mean, that's not as Man City.
12: Oh, I know what it is. Can I switch?
15: No, you already answered.
12: Okay.
15: All right.
17: Who is Man City?
12: Is it Arsenal?
15: It is Arsenal.
12: No.
17: Who is Arsenal?
12: That stinks. Why did I guess Tottenham? You would think Tottenham Hotspur is a spur. That's an idiot. Who? That's a dumb thing for me to say. That was a dumb answer. All right, Myron, your turn.
17: Whoa. Come on, we're positive on this show.
12: That was a dumb answer by me.
17: Be so hard on yourself.
18: Wait, can I ask a question?
17: I know, don't be so hard on yourself.
18: I gotta ask a question as a scorekeeper.
12: Yes.
18: Myron, was that, you just guessed, so I have to take points off, correct?
12: Correct.
18: Are we taking that as an official guess?
17: What's a guess?
18: The one you said before Arsenal, that was wrong.
17: I was playing around.
12: Yes, is the answer. Myron, you're getting distracted. Let's focus on the game.
15: Your turn now.
12: Your turn.
17: I am focused. She asked me about the score. Nerdy for 30 for 30. 100.
15: This catchphrase titled The Doc celebrating the life of pioneering ESPN anchor Stuart Scott.
17: The name of it, you're saying?
15: Oh. Yeah, this catchphrase was the title of the documentary.
17: Every Day I Fight? What is Every Day I Fight?
12: What is Booyah?
17: The catchphrase.
12: Thank you very much.
17: I was thinking of the book title.
12: Let's do sports comedies Fans Went Wild for 500.
15: Team Europe's 2025 Ryder Cup win was marred by loudish fans at this storied Long Island public house.
12: What is Bethpage Black?
15: That's correct, Myron.
17: Sports comedies for 100.
15: As Crash Davis, Kevin Costner tries to tame Tim Robbins' character Nuke Lelouch in this classic.
17: Kevin Costner.
12: I got it.
17: Who I've met.
12: well, that's relevant. Would you like this Nuke. Name you just dropped, Myron?
17: Nuke. I have met him. Nuke Lelouch. Something,
12: what is Bull Durham?
17: Bull Durham. I knew it.
12: Yeah. All right. Then I will take the final one, women of the 2026 Olympics.
15: Ilana Myers Taylor used sign language to tell her son that, quote, mommy won in this sport whose name implies one person in the craft.
12: One person in the craft. And this is the 2026 Olympics.
15: Correct.
12: Winter Olympics. So, yeah, I don't know. I'm not sure.
17: What is the skeleton?
12: Oh, that's a good one. What is luge?
15: No, it's called the monobob.
12: Monobob?
15: That's what it's called, yeah.
12: That's not a sport. You made that's that not, up. There's a sport the called luge. Monobob?
17: The single luge. The single.
15: Listen, I took these straight from ESPN Jeopardy.
12: Wow. That was the $100 question for that one.
15: Yeah,
12: really?
15: That's a crazy one, right?
12: Wow, that's the hardest question I've ever heard in my life. Okay, all right, so what did we have as our final tally?
15: Rachel was the official scorekeeper, so...
18: Guys, this is a great... It's great. We didn't get out of the negatives. So Myron, with a score of -900, is our second place contestant. And yes. Matt is our winner with a feisty -200.
12: There you go. All right. -200.
17: -900.
12: And once again, I have beaten Myron. So where can one, James, watch Sports Jeopardy for those people that would like to do that?
15: I personally watch it on Disney Plus. You can find it on Disney Plus or the ESPN Plus.
12: You can find it on Disney Plus. That's what I like to hear. All right. Well, we are going to get to, thank you for playing. Well done to the production people and all of the folks that created that game. We are going to get to headlines all across the world of sports. That's next here on Matt Myron on ESPN Radio.
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24: Here's your ESPN Radio Tri-State Forecast. Chance for storms this afternoon. Otherwise, cloudy skies expected. Daytime highs approaching 72. Slight chance of thunderstorms. Tonight, lows dip down to about 57. Mainly cloudy skies expected with fog. Right now, it's 68 degrees. I'm staff meteorologist Jennifer Wojcicki on ESPN Radio, AM 1590 WPVL.
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30: I think MVP, how I've broken it down, is individual performance, team performance, and narrative, right? You kind of need all three. If you go back to last year, Matthew Stafford was awesome. The Rams were awesome. The narrative was he going to retire before the season? Were they going to trade him before the season? As we heard all kinds of rumors about that. And, oh, wow, they kept him. They extended him, and he was awesome. So he checked all three boxes, right? Individual success, team success, and obviously narrative. Jordan Love is a sneaky MVP candidate for some people because they presume individual success, they assume team success, but narrative, I believe, Courtney, is tied to Micah actually not being there. Like, imagine if Micah is not there for the first, let's call it five games based on this latest reporting, and they're 5-0. That helps the narrative of look how good Jordan Love is.
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6: I'm Christine Lisi. Free agent receiver Stephon Diggs signing a one-year deal worth up to $12 million with the Commanders, giving the team a proven receiver opposite Terry McLaurin and strengthening Washington's receiver room. ESPN NFL analyst Andrew Hawkins.
36: Tremendous impact. It immediately elevates the passing game in Washington. It right-sizes the entire receiving core where guys like Luke McCaffrey, Antonio Williams, Treylon Burks don't need to be relied upon as heavily with Diggs in the rotation. And then on top of that, I mean, Diggs brings versatility.
6: Browns receiver Jerry Jeudy clarifying a viral video in which he appears to name his preference on who he believes should be Cleveland's starting quarterback. He said his flashing four fingers was in reference to his daughter's age and not Deshaun Watson's number. Jeudy says he has spoken to both Watson and Shedeur Sanders, who have been alternating first-team reps in that QB competition. Afternoon baseball, the Dodgers in danger of losing their sixth consecutive game. They trail the Cubs 6-1, top six from Wrigley. Junior Caminero, 33rd home run of the season. AL leading Rays up 3-0. Nothing on the Rockies' bottom four. Tonight, MLB leading Brewers host the Pirates, 7:30 Eastern ESPN. Paul Skeens, Kyle Harrison.
30: Hey, it's Evan Cohen. Coming up Thursday, the Carolina Panthers won the NFC South with an under 500 record. So, will we see progression or regression from Bryce Young in Carolina? It's on Sportsmanlike, 6 a.m. Eastern, right here on ESPN Radio, ESPN2, and ESPNU.
37: It
2: It is Matt Myron here on ESPN Radio. Hope you all are enjoying the day. You can follow us, Matt Myron, Instagram, Matt Myron on Twitter, 888-SAY-ESPN. It is a lot. There is a lot happening around the world of sports. Not all of it necessarily full segment worthy. 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
2: All right, let's get started. James, tell me what's going on.
7: LIV Golf has secured funding from an outside investor that will keep the circuit alive beyond this season. According to league CEO Scott O'Neill, O'Neill made the announcement Wednesday at Trump National Golf Club in Bedminster, New Jersey, the site of this week's tournament, which tees off on Thursday. Quote, LIV Golf has an agreement in place with a lead investor, signed by the investor and approved by the board, to anchor the transaction and play a key role in the supporting the path forward for the league's next era. Matt, this is something you brought up before the show. What do you think about this?
2: Well, color me skeptical about anything that the LIV Tour says. I've always thought the LIV Tour was on shaky ground, and now the news today doesn't change anything. It may make it to where they can go through the end of the season, but they are financially in an absolute disaster. They still owe, some reports say, John Rahm over $100 million. I cannot imagine an investor has agreed to pay that. Is it possible that they have this unnamed investor to take them into next year? Maybe, but it kind of reminds me, Myron, of when I was in high school and people would say they had a girlfriend that was at another high school, but they couldn't tell you her name, right? They won't say who the investor is. I can't imagine there's any investor that really is proud of an investment where they won't say what it is. So I will say that in about 6 months, we will have another version of this story and we will get a similar result because LIV is hanging by a strand.
8: Yeah, I wondered, is it them not willing to say the investor or the investor saying, don't put my name on this because they're worried about this thing falling apart? It's interesting how we started. I mean, we thought that this was going to change golf forever. It might ruin the PGA Tour. Maybe the PGA Tour wouldn't exist with all the money that was coming in from overseas. And now it's just hanging by a thread. I don't see how it just continues. I think it's over after this year for the LIV Tour.
2: Well, I will say this about LIV. It's not going to work, but professional golf has been completely changed by the LIV Tour. And what I mean is probably the three things that stand out the most. A, they've completely changed the way the PGA Tour is set up. There are now essentially going to be 10 tournaments that matter and then basically a B tour. That doesn't happen without LIV because second, LIV introduced a ton of money into the game, forced the PGA Tour to raise the salaries and raise the purses for the highest ranked players so that they wouldn't go to LIV. So you have this situation where the top guys now are making substantially more money. That's because of LIV. And then third, and I think this is really interesting, Myron, there are some players who basically their legacies will never be the same because of LIV. Phil Mickelson will never be looked at the same. And guys like John Rahm, who was on a path to potentially being one of the greatest players ever, by going on LIV, he essentially ruined his competitive streak during the prime of his career. And we really have seen guys sort of detour very promising historic careers, even though they have made a lot of money.
8: Yeah, I mean, a lot of those guys never really bounce back. At the same time, you're Bryson DeChambeau's. You talk about villains. I think it's given you some villains on the tour, which has actually been helpful. So I agree. PGA realized they had to do more to spice up the game. And if that's the byproduct of this, then maybe the legacy of the LIV Tour will be a better PGA Tour.
2: Yeah, I do think the legacy of the LIV Tour is that they made the PGA Tour better.
8: Yeah.
2: But John Rahm will be the one player that we look back on and go, what could his career have been if he didn't end up going and doing that? What's next?
7: J.J. Watt is moving up the ladder in his post-playing career, at least for the time being. CBS Sports announced Friday that Watt would take over as their lead NFL analyst while Tony Romo is on leave. CBS placed the former Cowboys quarterback on leave, quote, until further notice, after he was arrested for suspicion of operating a vehicle under the influence on earlier in July. Watt will join CBS Sports' top NFL crew, which also includes play-by-play man Jim Nance and sideline reporter Tracy Wolfson.
2: I think Tony Romo may have just Wally Pipped himself here, Myron. Yeah. I think there's a good chance. J.J. Watt, in my opinion, is one of the three best people doing NFL announcing anyway. You put him as number one. He ain't leaving that slot. J.J. Watt's going to be the number one guy on CBS for many years to come. Romo will only have himself to blame. I don't think they can fire him because they're

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1: I love that about Myron Metcalf.
2: So that's all I got. I got number
1: that's
2: one.
1: All you got is like
2: Monday Night Football.
1: Yeah. I would say to you, I think if I were to rank them, I'm going to leave aside the company, although I think Aikman does a great job. I would go Collinsworth. I'd actually put Watt number two and Greg Olsen number three. I think those guys, the two new guys, have done a really great job. What's next?
2: Yeah. All people don't work for us. Go ahead.
3: SummerSlam was last weekend. I don't know if you know this, Mac, but Myron was there on Sunday. Yeah. He wasn't there on Saturday, though, which is the main event of that one was Brock Lesnar and Obafemi in Hell in a Cell. Everyone kind of speculated it might be Brock Lesnar's last match. He confirmed as much on the Pat McAfee show
2: yesterday.
3: First
2: week of the show, man. First week of the show, and he's naming everybody who doesn't work at ESPN, man. We just got the show 2 days ago. 48 hours ago, and you're
1: okay,
2: naming everybody.
1: Go ahead, James.
2: But anybody
1: sorry.
2: Who works at ESPN.
3: Sorry. Should I restart?
2: Sorry, James.
1: No, I heard Brock Lesnar. Brock Lesnar. Go ahead.
3: So Brock Lesnar retired. I do want to ask you, like, his place in wrestling history, but I came across a pretty interesting, like, stat on Twitter. Brock only wrestled in 445 matches in his entire career. For comparison, like, John Cena retired, he had over 2,300. Undertaker
2: wow.
3: had over 2,500 when he retired. Ric Flair had over 5,000 when he retired.
1: He had 5,000
3: yeah.
1: matches.
3: I mean, Ric Flair wrestled for, like, 50 years, I think.
1: Yeah.
3: But Brock Lesnar, his spot in history as a professional wrestler.
1: Yeah, I mean, for me, Brock Lesnar, if I'm going to list like the 10 greatest professional wrestlers of all time, I'm not going to put Brock Lesnar in the group. But I also think as a physical specimen, he's pretty amazing. He comes from OVW, my former stomping grounds. But I wouldn't put him, I think he had a phenomenal run, but I almost considered him a part-time wrestler for most of his career. So I would not put him in the top 10. Myron, he's a Minnesota guy. What about you?
2: I think he's going to go down as one of the greatest athletes of all time. Like, if you look at Brock Lesnar's career, national wrestling champion in junior college at the University of Minnesota, goes to WWE, almost makes the Minnesota Vikings. People forget about that part. They wanted to send him to the NFL Europe. He had no interest in that. And then he obviously goes back to the UFC and the WWE. But I think he'll go down as just one of the great athletes, I think, that we've ever seen.
1: Yeah, I agree. And in terms of when he was an actual wrestler, which distinguishes him and Kurt Angle, from a lot of the other guys. What's next?
3: Sorry, Myron's having some technical issues. So we talked a little bit about Caitlin Clark yesterday, and her comments about Sophie Cunningham's comments and how people can't just leave them alone and let them play basketball. Sophie Cunningham, responded to that. And let's just take a listen to that.
4: I think that there's so much good going on in the WNBA. I think that basketball is being played at the highest level it's ever been. I think our team in specific, we are breaking history right now with the amount of points that we're scoring on back-to-back-to-back-to-back-to-back games. I think the Minnesota game, there's just so much distraction. I think the WNBA media, all we ever do is cover everything except basketball. And it's like, what are we doing? There's so much. Like, you can talk about other things. I think those are great stories. I think it shows fans, you know, who people are outside of the court. But I also think we got to keep the main thing. And I think when it comes to the Minnesota game, I think there's so much distraction. But, like, the matchup between Miles and Kelsey was phenomenal. Our team, I mean, that game in particular was a great game. And so I think that there's a lot to be said, and I'm going to let people just do the speaking for themselves. But for me, I want to get back to basketball. It's always been about basketball. That interview happened in February when I was asked a question. And so for me, I just want to, you know, make sure that it stays, the focus stays where it should, because people are playing at such a high level. We have probably like 3 MVPs that could be MVPs on our team specifically. And so that's why I want to do that.
3: So, Matt, what do you think about what Sophie Cunningham had to say here?
1: Well, I mean, there's a lot to say, I think, about it. Let's just start with this. I mean, she is right that too much of the media coverage, and I don't think it's by WNBA

0: media. I think actually the WNBA media, for the most part, do try to cover the sport and what's happening. The culture as a whole ends up talking more about the outside stuff. She's right. The basketball gets lost by the outside things. I don't think anybody would, very few people would disagree with that. With that said, she played a role in that. I completely think she has a right to stand up for her positions. I'm going to say people like Sophie Cunningham, just like people like Steve Kerr in the NBA, should stand up for what they believe in, and if they want to say it, that's completely fine. With that said, however, when you do that, Myron, that will lead to criticism, and that will lead to stories outside of basketball. And so she, you can't both say, I'm going to do this, and then be frustrated that people respond. When you make the decision to enter that realm, there will be people who will respond, and you just have to know that.
1: Well, and I think she's obviously the person who really started a lot of this fire. It feels like maybe with conversations with her teammates, people around her, she realized that not only is this something that may affect you right now, what does this mean for the future of your career? Because I think if you're Sophie Cunningham and you're not a top five or six player in this league, this is going to be the thing that people think about you. This could become your legacy. And it feels like in the last 24 hours, someone has had that conversation with Sophie Cunningham about this could be going in a place where you don't want to go in your career. And also, if you're Caitlin Clark, you might be going, hey, teammate, this is becoming a distraction. And people are asking her questions rather than focusing on the success that this team is having as they try to win a championship.
0: I think that it is one of the issues. Sophie Cunningham contributed to this. Now, I'm not saying she shouldn't stand up for what she believes in. If she wants to do that, that's fine. But she contributed. She made a choice to go out, give her opinion. Maybe it was in February, but she had to know it was in a profile of her. She had to know what was going to happen. And then when the controversy happened, she didn't run from it. She, at their last game, took a picture and a thumbs up with Riley Gaines and another person having a t-shirt. She was taking a stance. And I think, look, you can do that. But then when that happens, be ready for what happens after. And I see this a lot where people come out sort of and say what they feel. And then when they get pushback, go, wait a minute, let's focus on other things. That is the reaction to when you take a stand, and you have to realize that. And I think if you don't accept that while also giving your opinion, you're not being fair. And then you also have to understand when you take a position, you put your teammates in a situation where they have to respond, whether they want to or not. And to some extent, Myron, you have to explain to them why you did that, because when you did that, that leads Caitlin Clark to be asked.
1: Well, and Sophie Cunningham did the interview and made those statements, made those comments, and then she doubled down when she was asked about them. There's a world where I don't think Sophie Cunningham could have predicted everything that would be attached to this. And this is a team that has a real shot to win a WNBA championship and to be the last team standing in this league. And nobody wants distractions at this point. I think Caitlin Clark's non-answer was a message to Sophie Cunningham. Listen, this is not something that's going to help this team right now. You got to back off. And it feels like she heard that. I just don't know that she'll be able to fully distance herself if this is what she's trying to do. I think this will follow Sophie Cunningham for the rest of her career.
0: You are entitled in life to freedom of speech. You are entitled to your opinion. But what you are not entitled to is freedom of a reaction. And a lot of people forget that, and I think that's one of the things that they're dealing with now. But her overall point, by the way, that people focus on these side stories, including shows like us, we're talking about it over the game, that's a legitimate point, and one that I think a lot of people in the media should listen to and actually agree with. Now, we're going to get to other things, including my Chicago Bears. We tried to get to this yesterday, but did not. But do they have a chance to finally, for the first time since I was 6 years old, win a championship? That's all next here on Matt Myron.
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7: It's Matt Myron here on ESPN Radio. 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The NCAA, by the way, has just announced officially that they are adopting for Division I and II the 5 years of eligibility. No red shirts, no waivers. You get 5 years to play 5 years, and then you can't be older than 24 years old. So an interesting thing that I think a lot of people may not realize, because it can be complicated when you're talking about what the new rules are going to be in college athletics. People entering college right now, or even people who are seniors right now, everyone gets 5 years. And for you NBA fans out there, part of why that matters is next year, the senior class that would be entering the draft, all of them will have the potential to stay and play another year of basketball. So the NBA draft, it has some talent in next year's draft, but it also will likely be one of the weaker drafts in history.
9: Yeah, I mean, guys can make a ton of money just staying in school. We've seen many examples of that. At the same time, there are a whole bunch of court cases happening right now, and we'll figure out once we land when it comes to college sports, like what all these rules will look like. But I think 5 for 5 really will change, I think, probably basketball more than any other sport as teams compile their team.
7: I think the combination of the 5 for 5, plus if the NCAA is going to be able to get it to where you can only transfer once. You know, you and I grew up in an era where guys stayed at a school for a long time. You got to know them over a course of time. I think you're going to see that more often, because guys are going to play 5 years of college basketball. Unless you're one of the 10 best players in the country, it's going to make sense for you to stay in college. And even on the football side, unless you're one of the 3 or 4 or 5 best quarterbacks in college football, coming back and playing, you're going to see a lot of guys, Myron, instead of going to the NFL as a third round or fourth round pick, they'll play that 5th year and come back and play another year of college, and they'll probably make more money.
9: Well, I think in football, there'll be guys who after 3 years could go pro, and now you get another 2 years out of them, especially if the federal bill passes, you get another $30 million pool, essentially, to retain talent. Matt, I just don't know who can actually afford this. I think that's my question is, are we going to have 15 teams that have the resources to pull in all the talent, and everybody else is kind of scrambling? Because it looks like that's kind of where we're headed.
7: Yeah, that is. Now, the Chicago Bears hope that they got their quarterback a couple of years ago in Caleb Williams. And Jalen Johnson recently said, honestly, this is probably the best offense I've had in 7 years in Chicago as far as going against them. They've got a lot of speed. Caleb's the best quarterback I've had, again, since I feel like maybe Nick Foles. Best quarterback since Nick Foles. Is that a compliment to my guy, Caleb Williams?
9: I mean, if he's talking about the Nick Foles who won a Super Bowl, I mean, that was one of the best seasons we've ever seen, at least half seasons or partial seasons. So I don't think that's a knock against Caleb Williams at all. My question is, I think we're going to find out who Caleb Williams is in year 3. Much improved last year. We all saw it. Even, I guess, trademarked Iceman, or tried to. year three is going to be the determining factor, I think, of whether or not he's really a top 10 quarterback in this league. And if he is, I think the Bears can compete for a Super Bowl.
7: Do you think he is? I mean, do you think he's a top 10 quarterback in the league?
9: Not yet. I mean, he played like one of the times last year, but I think we move too fast, CJ Stroud, on anointing people as top five, top 10 quarterbacks. 3 years to me is what you get. Year three will be that determining factor for me.
7: If you look historically at quarterbacks, the third year is the year that determines kind of what you're going to be. It's also the most important year in determining whether or not teams are going to extend you, whether or not they're going to pick you up and like sign you to a long-term deal. And you got a lot of guys that are in that place this year. Obviously, Jaden Daniels, Caleb Williams. I mean, I think the Bears are all in with Caleb Williams no matter what. I don't know if he's a top 10 quarterback today, but I think if he wants to, if he is what the Bears hope, and if the Bears are a contender, I think by the end of the year, Myron, he has to be a top 10 quarterback. If he's an 11 to 15 guy, then you're not going to be good enough to win a championship. I think he'll get there. I think he's going to be that guy. You look at that class though with Bo Nix, Drake May, Jaden Daniels and Caleb Williams. Do you think all four of those guys end up being long-term extension guys after this season?
9: I think so. I mean, if they play well, like Jaden Daniels coming off the injury, well, but like, what if they still get that big extension?
7: If you had to predict, what do you think? You think they do all four?
9: Yeah, I think they will, because you don't want to pay more later. Like, it wouldn't make any sense for those guys to say, let's wait until year four. Let's just give them the fifth year extension. You want to pay guys now, considering what's happening to the salary cap in the NFL. Because what is that going to cost? Like, a Caleb Williams is going to cost what number to lock him up to a long-term extension? You don't want that to be $10 million more per year a year from now.
7: I think for the Bears specifically, I've been a fan since I was a little kid, and this has got to be the most excited I've been about a season since I was 6 years old in 1985. There will always be a team that had a great year last year that takes a step back. I think the two most obvious contenders are the Bears and the Seahawks. I'm hoping it will be the Seahawks that take a step back. If it's one of those two teams, Myron, which one do you think is more likely to take a step back? Because there's always a team from the year before that's one of the best four that takes a retreat.
9: I think it would be the Bears, because they won so many close games. And I remember when the Minnesota Vikings had that run.
7: Yes.
9: Won a bunch of close games. And then the following season, they struggled in those same matchups. I think Kansas City had a stretch a couple years ago where they won a bunch of close games. And then the following year, they lost a bunch of those games. So when you're that close in every game, usually it works against you the following season, especially with a defense that I don't think you can trust yet in Chicago. So I think the Bears are at the top of that list if you talk about how far they could fall if they can't win some of those close games.
7: What about on the other side, the AFC? Are the Patriots that team? I mean, they also won a lot of close games. They had a quarterback. They had a fourth-place schedule. Now they get a first-place schedule. Are they a retreat team to you?
9: I don't think so, because – you know, you bring in a receiver, A.J. Brown, you bring in this elite guy who's only going to make things better. I think the defense will be solid again. I think the Patriots may not be as good, but I don't think there's a big drop coming for them. Even though, you know, you look at teams in that situation that don't win the Super Bowl, I think they're actually in a good spot to be good again.
7: All right, so I have, as you know, the text machine where listeners can write and send their comments, 772-774-5254. I have a couple I want to read to you to finish up here today, Myron. One person says, I would like Myron Metcalf to officially embrace the name Cookie. I get my wife to listen to you all every Sunday morning, and now she is going to listen in the afternoon. I think it is much more likely for my wife to be a listener, and women in general, if one of the men on the show will embrace the name Cookie. Can Myron say today in front of everyone he is embracing being called Cookie?
9: Wait, women in general? Help me understand. Help me understand that. What am I missing?
7: Well, I think it makes you seem lovable because sometimes I think people think that I like to give you a hard time. And if you're embracing what I give you a hard time, I think it'll make women sort of see you as a sympathetic figure and someone worth loving and caring about.
9: What? That sounds really sad. I don't know what you're describing. I'm not looking for a bunch of people. I got that already. But Cookie, to me, is no one's ever called me Cookie until now. I can't fully embrace it.
7: One person writes, Matt, I love listening to Myron get worked up. I also love listening to you two discover interesting things about you. I am going to ship you cool water cologne if you will just tell me where to send it. Do I just send it to Bristol, Connecticut? Well, I'm not in Bristol, Connecticut, so I mean, you could send it there, but then, you know, I don't know, maybe Matt Berry will take it from me and I won't be able to use it. I've had a lot of people write me and say that I could pull off the cologne and they think you were wrong to tell me that I could not.
9: Yeah, you go for it. That's what I would say. Go try it. Let's see what happens. Go use the cool water cologne and you report back and let me know.
7: We will do that. I want to thank everybody these first 3 days who's listened. Both Myron and I have dealt with over the last 3 days a ton of technical issues, some of which are related to the equipment, some of which are weather. He had an internet outage occur 15 minutes ago. I had an historic storm about an hour and a half ago, but we continue to persevere and you continue to grow the show. We appreciate it. Myron, it's been fun. We will talk tomorrow.
9: Sounds good.
7: Freddie and Harry is next. We will be back 3:00 tomorrow. This has been Matt Myron right here with our good friends on ESPN Radio.
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17: Here's your ESPN Radio Tri-State Forecast. Chance for storms this afternoon, otherwise cloudy skies expected. Daytime highs approaching 72. Slight chance of thunderstorms tonight, lows dip down to about 57. Mainly cloudy skies expected with fog. Right now, it's 68 degrees. I'm staff meteorologist Jennifer Wojcicki on ESPN Radio, AM 1590 WPVL.
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21: I'm Christine Lucy. Mr. Diggs goes to Washington. Free agent receiver Stephon Diggs set to sign with the Commanders a one-year deal worth up to $12 million. He strengthens Washington's receiver group and gives the team a proven receiver opposite Terry McLaurin. ESPN NFL front office insider Mike Tannenbaum.
22: I like it a lot. When you think about Terry McLaurin hopefully being healthy, Stephon Diggs comes in, has 74 career touchdowns, over 11,000 yards. They also drafted Antonio Williams from Clemson, who's a good player when healthy. So I really like this move. Gives them necessary depth that they needed at the receiver position.
21: Diggs has surpassed over 1,000 yards receiving in seven of his last eight seasons. Texans wideout Tank Dell took part in a limited capacity at practice. It's the first time he's engaged in any sort of team padded practice since December 2024. Dell's coming back from a catastrophic knee injury which sidelined him all of last season. WNBA Indiana Fever guard Sophie Cunningham told reporters she wants the focus to return to basketball after her comments on transgender athletes sparked heated national debate, three rallies, and wide-ranging social media reaction.
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25: 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I used to mess with them about being number ones. This, they say, all right, you're going to get your chance. When those two got hurt and I had to become a number one in the defense, I'm a focal point, one of the focal points offensively. And boy, I'm playing 85 snaps a game and I'm getting hit consistently versus 25, 35 snaps a game. Boy, I couldn't go in that meeting room on Monday. Rod, hey, how you feeling, little bro? Yeah, I told your ass, didn't I? It's a different ball game out there when you that one.
26: Now they're eating humble pie.
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0: Salutations, brothers and sisters. Welcome to the best show on your radio. It is the Wednesday Groove-a-thon, known as Freddie and Harry, and we are here. He is Harry Douglas. I'm Freddie Coleman, presented by Progressive Insurance on the ESPN app, SiriusXM Channel 80, as well as TuneIn. Don't forget to tell that smart speaker to play ESPN Radio. Brother Harry Douglas is going to be one busy dude when it comes to Harry Douglas between tomorrow doing Get Up and First Take, and this show today, doing the same thing on Friday. But on the
1: and
0: way
1: Sports
0: up,
1: Center.
0: And Sports Center. That's
1: Sports Center
0: right.
1: Tomorrow at 7:30, 7:35, one of the two. I have to make sure I check my text.
0: You had
1: text
0: so message. Many shows you were going to be on, I lost count at about 58, but I digress. But on the way up to New York, normally when you get on the plane, HD wants his quiet time. He wants his peaceful time. Not saying he doesn't want to meet with people or talk with people, but sometimes you just need to just be. Well, someone didn't let you be, and that wasn't a bad thing for you, HD, on the way up to New York today.
1: No, it was a great thing, actually. When I got onto the airplane and the person that I was sitting beside, he gave me a look like, how you doing, my brother? And I gave him a look like, how you doing, my brother, as well. And I think we could just feel one another's energy to even start off, Freddie, as I was sitting down, and we began talking about, you know, certain things. And we both, normally when we get on the airplane, we don't bother people. We just, you know, look forward to doing whatever work we may have or right. taking a nap, going to sleep, or watching TV. But we were just drawn to one another, and come to find out that his wife used to cheer for the Falcons. He's in the entertainment business as well. And I went to talk about his profession, my profession. It was just ironically nice. Crazy, and we don't live too far from one another back in Atlanta as well, too. So
0: okay.
1: It was a pretty damn good two-hour conversation that we had, so much so that we didn't even realize we were talking that long
0: sure.
1: until the plane started to descend and land.
0: That's fantastic, because normally that can go the other way, that someone who is a great conversationalist, but the conversation they brought to the table, you don't want to be bothered by. But there's
1: happened plenty of
0: right.
1: times.
0: There's no really easy way out of it because you're in a confined space. You can't just pretend you're sleeping or get up and go to the bathroom and come back and not say anything. At least you're on a plane in a situation where, okay, this conversation is fantastic. Then you blink your eyes and the plane is touching down and the ride is over, because you and I have been at both of plenty of times it goes the other way. And when you're that kind of captive audience, no good comes out of that for your psyche or your ears or your mind or your soul.
1: So the best part of our conversations, yes, we were talking about what we did from a working standpoint, but mm-hmm. we had an opportunity to both, you know, talk about our wives. And I love the way he was expressing himself about his wife, and I was doing the same about mine.
0: Yeah.
1: But we had also the opportunity to talk about our kids and just some of the principles that we are instilling within our kids and the way we want them to be and how we have to lead by an example in that whole nine. So it was just a nice. Great conversation, too, about, you know, business, our kids, our families, our wives, you know, right. mm-hmm. things that we've gone through in life as well, too. But it was a really good conversation that I appreciated.
0: Nice.
1: Because, you know, in this world today, you don't have many people that can hold intelligent conversations.
0: Absolutely.
1: I can tell within the first 5 minutes
0: you
1: if
0: knew.
1: This conversation is wasting my time or if it's valuable and I want to continue the conversation to go on. Not many people have that ability to get just converse
0: right.
1: in a manner to where people who are listening to you or you listening to them are engaging.
0: Mm-hmm.
1: So yeah. it was pretty dope.
0: So let us know, what was the best conversation you ever had on either an airplane ride, train ride, bus ride?
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0: If you're a frequent traveler or just every other year traveler, name the best conversation that you had on either a plane, train, even a bus ride. 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
2: The main thing with Freddie and Harry.
0: Well, that Dodger thing for Tarik Skubal didn't go well. It's still not going well for the Dodgers, although at one point today, they were down 7-1 in the Chicago Cubs. That game is now in the eighth inning. It's now a 7-6 ball game involving the Cubs and the Dodgers. Dodgers trying to break a 5-game losing streak. But a lot of attention last night to Rick Schubel, the man they got from the Detroit Tigers, making his Dodger debut. The Dodgers lost again, and Tarik Skubal didn't like the Tarik Skubal that the Dodgers were expecting. That doesn't mean it wasn't a success, according to the man known as Skubal.
7: Going to bed last night, you know, excited. It felt like, my major league debut, you know, kind of same type of vibe in terms of, you know, the nerves running through, but I think that's all good stuff. I think my stuff was plenty good. You know, I felt like I commanded everything really well. I think, you know, maybe the low strike rate, I don't even look, I don't even know what it is, but... you know, when I was missing in the areas that I was trying to go. There's just a few sinkers and a few sliders that can kind of flip at bats. You know, I probably should be a little better at first pitch strikes. You know, I think especially second or third time through, you know, I need to be better there. But, you know, the stuff coming out of my hand is what I expect out of myself.
0: HD, six innings of work. He allowed four hits, two runs, both earned. Struck out six, walked two, gave up that home run. 85 pitches, 51 strikes. So yeah, not too shabby, not too bad, but even he clearly understands. He knows the hype machine is not going anywhere.
1: That's right.
0: That does not mean you feed into the hype with the Dodgers not winning this game, losing to the Cubs 5-1 in his first start in Dodger Blue.
1: Freddie, the first place I want to start is the atmosphere that the Chicago Cubs at Wrigley Field and what that was like. That was a playoff atmosphere last night for Skubal and the Los Angeles Dodgers, but also for the home team, the Chicago Cubs. And, you know, Skubal, I thought he pitched well enough to be able to get a win.
0: Yeah.
1: I don't think necessarily the defense had his back the way they should have had his back. You go back to an inning where, you know, there's a fly ball in right field and you expect the right fielder to catch that ball and it's not caught. You go to the sixth inning and there's a chopper with two outs and you expect someone to get that ball and throw it to first base and get out of the inning. Well, that's where the second run came for the Chicago Cubs. Now, he messed around. Dansby Swanson, shout out to a former Atlanta Brave. You know, top of the third inning, bottom of the third inning, to lead things off, threw him the wrong pitch. He hits a home run. That allowed it to be 1-0.
0: Mm-hmm.
1: But I thought overall it was decent enough, in my opinion, to be able to get a win.
0: Sure.
1: And then when he came out in the sixth inning and he didn't go back out there from the seventh inning on, the Chicago Cubs just put more runs on the board. But, you know, 51 of the 85 pitches were strikes. That's out of character, in my opinion, for a guy like mm-hmm. Skubal, who is a two-time Cy Young Award winner. And I do agree with him. When you're going and facing these batters, especially the second time through, you want to get ahead in the count and be able to have the upper hand and have them guessing as much as possible.
0: Right.
1: When you get down in the count, when you don't throw that first pitch as a strike, now things kind of lean toward the batter and you become a little bit predictable from that standpoint. But I thought he played well enough in order to get the win. This was a 2-1 ball game when he left in the sixth inning. And then things got out of hand. They lost it 5-1. But I just thought the defense of the Los Angeles Dodgers, who for some odd and apparent reason, mm-hmm. they're not all the way locked in right now. And you look at their last five games and including the one today, I know it's 7-6 going into the ninth inning, but everyone that's out there on the field, everyone that is batting, they're not as locked in as they are supposed to be right now.
0: Sure.
1: Because if they were, I don't think Skubal loses that game yesterday.
0: Put it this way. It's August 5th. The Dodgers are going to be just fine. I'm sure there are plenty of people out there that want to say, well, maybe this could be the start of trouble times with the Los Angeles Dodgers. Calm down.
1: It's 182 games.
0: 62, yes.
1: But 162,
0: but it could be a buck 82 depending on their run in the playoffs. They may wind up playing 180 and 182 games. No one should be freaking out, even though we know that plenty of people are going to freak out. But you mentioned something that really struck me really, really, really, really well about this. This is the kind of atmosphere that Tarik Skubal is going to be a part of. This is the kind of atmosphere going forward that the Dodgers are going to be a part of. Not saying they haven't been a part of it before, but now it's really increased because they're going for history. They're chasing ghosts. They want to be remembered along the lines of the Yankees in the late 90s and the early 2000s. Or when, if you want to go way, way back in the history, the New York Yankees in the late 40s and the 50s when they were doing their thing. So many great teams had that great run where you say, man, oh man, they dominated their sport or no one could beat them no matter what kind of game it was. The kind of atmosphere that was there in Chicago last night, that's exactly how it's going to be to the 25th power, whether Tarik Skubal is pitching or not. And the more that the Dodgers struggle, the more that a lot of people can say, this gives us faith in our team. If you're a Brewers fan, if you are a Padres fan, if you are a Cubs fan, if you are a Phillies fan.
1: Come on now, I'm waiting for you.
0: If you are a Braves
1: fan. There we go, Freddie Coleman.
0: You start to say, hey, just like in the movie Rocky IV, see, he's not a machine. He's human. He bleeds. A lot of people want to see how much of this blood will continue to be shed by the Dodgers if this losing streak continues and continues and continues before they get out of that funk and get ready for the playoffs.
1: Fred, we also think the same because this is the kind of reception that the Los Angeles Dodgers are going to get time in and time out, especially when you're going against a team that's trying to knock you off that mountain that we know are going to be in the playoffs.
0: Right.
1: You know, when they announced Scooble last night in the starting lineup, the boos, boo, boo. When he went and took the mound, boo. But honestly, and I'm going back to my days, like I used to love that though. And if you're a Dodgers player, you have to love that, right? Because at the same time that they're booing, they're also paying you respect because they know that you are a bona fide team.
0: Yeah, they don't boo nobody.
1: No, they're not just booing Joe Smo and whoever else knows. They're booing people that they realize that this is the cream of the crop.
0: Right.
1: Scooble is a two-time Cy Young Award winner. The Los Angeles Dodgers won back-to-back World Series. They're trying to go for a three-peat, which has not been done since 98, 99, 2000 by the New York Yankees. So, yes, people are going to hate them when they come to their ballparks. And I love every bit of it. And I know Rob Manfred, the commissioner of Major League Baseball, he's sitting back cheesing, smiling ear to ear by what he's seen last night. Not the fact that the Dodgers lost, but the atmosphere. Absolutely. And where Major League Baseball is currently right now in the United States.
0: Yeah, that kind of money that they're going to continue to provide for everybody. Not everybody, everybody. When they go on the road, people want to see exactly what the traveling road show known as the Dodgers and what that's going to look like. And if your team gets a win against that brother love traveling road show known as the Dodgers, everybody's going to benefit no matter where they play home or away. He is Harry Douglas. I'm Freddie Coleman. It is the afternoon cool known as Freddie and Harry on ESPN Radio, the ESPN app and 6X and Channel 80. 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So that was our conversation. And we love to have great conversations here on Freddie and Harry because we normally do have great conversations here on Freddie and Harry. That's why it's the best show on your radio. But we want to hear from you right now at 888-729-3776 on the Freddie and Harry calling line. Harry normally on the plane likes to be left alone, likes to have his tea, likes to have his blanket, likes to have his pillow. He likes his window seat. He wants to get a chance to get all nice and snuggly on the plane ride without anybody trying to say, hey, Harry, how you doing? That didn't happen on his flight up to New York because, like we mentioned, tomorrow he's going to be part of Get Up, First Take, Sports Center, and the Freddie Harry Show. We're fourth in the totem pole. We clearly understand. But he had a great conversation with a gentleman on the way up from the same area as him. What was the best conversation you had either on a plane, train, automobile, bus? 888-729-3776. Dwayne in South Carolina, the Palmetto State. Dwayne, what you got?
9: Good afternoon, gentlemen. Welcome to the time slot. I'm so happy that y'all found this time slot. I'm also happy that my New York Knicks, because I am a New Yorker, have provided a safe space against all the haters like Harry Douglas. Okay? So, I'm going to leave it at that because I was trying to get on yesterday and I couldn't express that yesterday because I called too late. But today, I had a most interesting conversation with Walt Clyde Frazier.
0: What?
1: Wow.
9: I used to work as a train operator for New York City Transit.
0: Okay.
9: And I met him not once but twice, but the second time I met him was at work. And I had a conversation about not only him being a role model for young guys like me, because he was so cool and so smooth, but also got into a deep conversation with him about his times in Cleveland, because I used to work in Ohio as well. So we had a nice conversation, relaxing. I didn't try to blow him up and start screaming, hollering, you know, because I see a star. I was very cool, but also I wanted to know what it was like for him to transition from being the star in New York and in the twilight of his career, how that impacted his basketball psyche and what his expectations for his own season or seasons he had for himself in Cleveland.
1: Wow.
10: That's fantastic.
1: That's man, unbelievable.
10: I like to be a fly around that conversation.
1: Well, any conversation with Walt Frazier is going to be amazing. Freddie, I've had an opportunity to meet him numerous of times because my brother Tony Doug is playing with the Knicks. But, you know, like that's a conversation that any and everybody would remember for the rest of their lives, because this is a living legend that we're talking about. Someone who had such a major impact on the city of New York and the NBA. And, you know, he won two NBA championships in New York, and it was a long drought before the Knicks were able to do that before this past season. But man, that's pretty cool.
10: That's dope as hell. No, serious, Dwayne in South Carolina. That is D-A-H, dope as hell. You had that conversation with one of the all-time greats. Dr. Zhivago, one of our new favorites in North Carolina. Dr. Zhivago, what's your favorite conversation that you had on either a plane, train, automobile, or bus, my friend?
11: How you doing, guys? Good. Thanks for the call. Thanks for letting me call. My conversation was on a plane. I had to go down to Atlanta back in the late 90s to take care of some legal problems. And the last thing my best friend told me to do, she says, don't go down there and show your tail. Well, that's what I did. I showed my tail. And on the way back, this lady on the plane sat beside me, and she could tell that I was frustrated and mad. She said, baby, what's wrong? And I started to tell her. And out of the whole conversation, she said, look, she says, I'm telling you right now, it's not about you anymore. She says, you got a one-year-old daughter. It's going to always be about her. You should always put her concerns over your concerns. No matter how the mother makes you feel, it's all about your daughter. She says, if you do that, she says, you will go far in life. And I'm telling you, it was the best conversation flying from ATL to North Carolina that I've ever had.
1: Wow. That's amazing. Like, isn't it great, like, when people can put things into perspective for us?
10: Yep.
1: Mm-hmm. Because, look, he's probably heard that before that moment.
10: Sure.
1: But sometimes it may take a stranger that you don't even know that can sense the energy, and they ask the simple question, how you doing? And then after you let them know what's going on, they keep it real and raw with you, and they don't tell you what you want to hear, but they basically tell you what you need to hear in that moment. And so much so that we're here in 2026 and he still remembers that conversation because it served him well.
10: Yeah, by the way, sometimes outside ears, outside eyes can be the best perspective you can give, because sometimes you're too close, or some people are too close to the situation, that their perspective and also their bias is going to be skewed. Sometimes you need those outside eyes and outside ears to really bring you back to reality and be able to have a better path going forward. One more real quick from Rich in North Carolina. Rich, let us know the best conversation you had on either plane, train, bus, or automobile, Rich.
12: I will. First thing is, I'm going to get sneaky with it. If I ever end up on a plane with Harry, I'm going to like pull up the podcast and I'll be like, listen to these clowns. And then Harry's going to say something, and at least I'll get a conversation going that way. So just know that. But check it out. So we were going North Carolina to LA, and I'm sitting next to this dude, and they say the flight is closed and there's no one in the middle seat. And I'll never forget. He goes, we are blessed. I'm like, yes. So he starts doing like video editing and pictures, and I see graphics of like Steph Curry and some golfers. I'm like, dude, what do you do? He's a graphic designer and video guy. And I told him what I do. I'm a podcast producer. And he goes, my mom has a podcast called Raising Fatherless Kids. And I didn't really pry into that, but I was like, we just talked and talked. He ended up coming to North Carolina, helping me set up my studio. I help his mother with her podcast. Turns out she lost their father or the husband, and she had 8 kids under the age of 10. At one moment in her life. And this podcast is an outlet. Anyway, fast forward, I'm like, hey, dude, what are you up to? He sends me a picture from the Oval Office. I'm like, what? He's a creative director at the White House now. And I'm just like, this dude came down to help me. I just met this dude on a plane randomly, and now he's serving at the highest level he could possibly serve at in a creative capacity.
10: Man.
1: But it's also, Freddie, like, you never know.
10: Absolutely.
1: Right? And when you're in the midst of meeting new people and having these conversations, I'll be the first to tell you, don't have ulterior motives. But at the same time, man, you treat everyone with respect and dignity, because you never know who you are talking to. That's why sometimes, Freddie, like a lot of times when I get on the plane, am I tired? Do I want to sleep? Yes. But I never turn anyone down from a conversation, or am I rude or mean to people? Because number one, you never know what someone may be going through and how they may need something to stop them from probably doing something insane or crazy.
10: No doubt.
1: So, like you never know. So always make sure, man, you have a piece of that humble pie and you treat everyone with the utmost respect.
10: Yeah.
1: Because you don't know who you're dealing with.
10: It's okay to have an open mind and a closed mouth.
1: Yep.
10: You'd be amazed how much more that you'll be broadened as a person by making sure that, hey, what is this person all about? And they want to share that with me. As long as it's not infringing on your private space or anything like that, only good is going to come out of that. Keep weighing in. 888-SAY-ESPN, 888-729-3776. What was the best conversation you had on either plane, train, bus, or automobile? He is Harry Douglas. I'm Freddie Coleman. It's the Afternoon Groove-a-thon, known as Freddie and Harry, presented by Progressive Insurance and ESPN Radio, the ESPN app. And don't forget about us on 6X and Channel 80. Two things about the NFL. One, maybe an overrated signing by the Commanders. Number two, are the Rams the most overrated team going into 2026 NFL regular season? We'll get to both of those after Harry gives you this word from 5-Hour Energy, baby.
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20: 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Chance for storms this afternoon, otherwise cloudy skies expected. Daytime highs approaching 72. Slight chance of thunderstorms. Tonight, lows dip down to about 57. Mainly cloudy skies expected with fog. Currently, 69. I'm staff meteorologist Jennifer Wojcicki on ESPN Radio, AM 1590 WPVL.
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1: Their receiver room and get a proven receiver opposite wide receiver one, Terry McLaurin. Free agent Stephon Diggs signing a one-year deal worth up to $12 million with Washington. Bijan Robinson all smiles at Falcons training camp a day after signing a contract that makes him the highest paid running back in NFL history. Process wasn't easy, but it helped going through the same situation as Detroit's Jahmyr Gibbs, says Robinson.
2: We just told each other just hang in there. Everything's going to get done. Everything's going to be all right. And, you know, it's cool to see him go through it too. And I hope he gets the most out of, you know, what he deserves, because he deserves it. He deserves it all. But it's definitely a cool feeling to see.
1: Gibbs remains a hold-in in Detroit. As the comeback rumors continue, Aaron Donald, who retired 3 years ago, worked out today for the Rams, wanted to do a workout in a football helmet, and even though he didn't wear pads during it, Donald used Rams team equipment at their facility during camp, requiring them to report his activity to the NFL. Baseball, Cubs handed the Dodgers a sixth straight loss, 7-6.
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0: Harry Douglas and Freddie Coleman. It's a Freddie and Harry Wednesday Groove-a-thon. 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We're not finished with you. We hope you're not finished with us at 888-SAY-ESPN, 888-729-3776. This all got started. My man Harry Douglas on his way up to New York, like we mentioned. He's going to be a busy, busy HD4 between doing this show, Get Up, First Take, and SportsCenter over the next couple of days. On his way up to New York, he had a great conversation with a gentleman in which sometimes you open up your heart, and over the years, you never know how that's going to benefit you, because especially on airplanes, a lot of people don't want to be bothered. What was the best conversation you had on either plane, train, bus, automobile? We'll hear from you in about 10 minutes at 888-SAY-ESPN, 888-729-3776. Meanwhile, Stephon Diggs, back in the National Football League, now a member of the Washington Commanders, not an overly, I don't want to say impactful deal money-wise, HD, 1 year, a little bit more than $12 million, but this is all about what Stephon Diggs has been able to do for young quarterbacks. And you had a chance to look up exactly how so many young quarterbacks have benefited with Stephon Diggs being a part of that football team, and he's done it more than a couple of times.
1: Yeah, everyone thinks that that train starts with Josh Allen and the Buffalo Bills, but it was before that when he was in Minnesota, and you had a quarterback by the name of Case Keenum, who was a journeyman at the time, and came in and started 15 games that season. And his numbers were just so much better than they were the previous year when he played football. So his completion percentage went from 60.9% to 67.6%. And he threw for over 1,300 more yards than he did in the prior year. Stephon Diggs was a big part of that. Remember, it was Stephon Diggs. It was Adam Thielen. They were that 1-2 punch before Stephon Diggs got traded. Then he went to the Buffalo Bills. How people forget Josh Allen in that previous season before Stephon Diggs got there, mm-hmm, completed 58.8% of his passes. That jumped up to 69.2%. He threw for 4,500 yards, over 4,500 yards that season, 37 touchdowns, 10 interceptions. That's 1,400 more yards than he did in the prior year. C.J. Stroud, he made a difference in C.J. Stroud's career in his second year. Now, unfortunately, Stephon Diggs got hurt and only played in 8 games, but the trajectory was going uphill before that happened. And then lastly, last year, we seen with Drake May in his second season at quarterback for the New England Patriots. Well, the previous season, he completed 66.8% of his passes. Last year, that was 72. He threw for over 2,100 more yards than he did in the previous season, and largely because of Stephon Diggs being that sure-handed guy. Yeah. Now, he does a great job of catching footballs in between the numbers. He can go outside and play as well, but he can do a lot of that dirty work inside. And 83% of the passes he caught. And when you look at the 1-2

0: punch now that's going to be with the Washington Commanders. Well, Freddie, they haven't had that since 2016 when the Washington Commanders had DeSean Jackson, who got drafted with me, and also Pierre Garçon,
1: right,
0: who got drafted with me. So two guys that were drafted back in 2008. One of them was my roommate at the combine. That was the last time, in my opinion, I thought that the Washington Commanders had a 1-2 punch at the wide receiver position. Now they do have that. Seven of the last eight seasons, Stephon Diggs has had over 1,000 yards. The one year he didn't is the year he tore his ACL and only played in eight games.
1: Here's something to what you just said about Stephon Diggs, because number one, this is a homecoming. He was born and raised not too far away from the Washington, D.C. area, part of the DMV. So you know he does not want to look bad in front of the home folks. And also, having a chance to help out a quarterback that could use that kind of help. Jaden Dance having a Terry McLaurin with a Stephon Diggs. They can run the ball a little bit more. He's going to play under center a little bit more, which should help Jaden Daniels, because I won it last year when people said he had such a spectacular rookie season, and he did. I said, as slight of a frame that he is, him trying to run the football, that's not going to be conducive. And they almost hit him out of the league last year. They didn't, but he has to learn. Having a Stephon Diggs to say, hey, just throw it over here. Don't worry about it. I'll get open for you so he can save that wear and tear on your body. For me, HD, that's what I believe that Stephon Diggs is going to bring to this offense. He's going to bring a security blanket that can be an extended running game by getting those short passes to him. Also, that leadership in the locker room. Anywhere he's been, people openly talked about, man, oh, man, that's the kind of guy I'm glad was in this locker room to help us young guys along. Especially, you still have a still young quarterback who may be an elite quarterback sooner than later, but now having a guy like that that's played elite quarterbacks, that's only going to be a benefit for Jaden Daniels and the Washington offense, and also in that locker room as well.
0: I like how the pass catchers are shaping out for the Washington Commanders. Terry McLaurin is the number one, Stephon Diggs is number two, rookie wide receiver Antonio Williams, he's probably going to be their number three. But also, don't forget tight end Chig Okonwu, who came over from the Tennessee Titans. That's a very athletic tight end that can do different things on the football field and pose a matchup nightmare against safeties and linebackers and smaller DBs. So I like how things are shaping out. They're going to have to be able to run the football, though. We know 2 years ago, they were top five in rushing, but the leading rusher was Jaden Daniels. That cannot be moving forward because you want to protect your franchise. When you know you have a dude back there at the quarterback position, the most important job is to make sure that he's available for 17 games. Not play 10, not play 5 and miss the others. I do believe that's what they're going to do moving forward. And that defense isn't going to be too shabby. You know what this does for the NFC East, in my opinion? I already thought that any given team in this division could win it this season.
1: Okay.
0: But I think it adds even more urgency to each team. Every game's important that you play.
1: Okay.
0: But I think because of how these teams have shaped out and how they added to their rosters this all season, all of them, I think the urgency and the attention to detail has to be even bigger going into the season.
1: It's funny you mentioned about the NFC East. He is Harry Douglas. I'm Freddie Coleman. It's the Wednesday Groove-a-thon known as Freddie and Harry on ESPN Radio, the ESPN app, SiriusXM Channel 80, as well as tune in. Don't forget to tell that smart speaker to play ESPN Radio, because I'm with you. The NFC East may turn out to be a lot tougher for either the Eagles or the Cowboys to win. A lot of people having a lot of faith more in the Washington Commanders with this sign of Stephon Diggs and changing things a little bit to help their quarterback. The New York Giants with John Harbaugh as their head coach, they got some skill position guys they believe in. The defense should be pretty good. It may not be a fait accompli to say that it's Dallas and Philadelphia over here and then Washington the Giants down there. This could be a tougher division in the NFC East than people could have imagined going into the offseason, not going into preseason. But one of the teams in that division was one of the four most overrated teams decided by Yahoo Sports. The four teams involved the most overrated teams going into the year. Dallas Cowboys, they say it's not their year because they say it's their year every year. Kansas City Chiefs, young but old, that was attached to them. Cincinnati Bengals, cashing checks their defense cannot cover. And the Baltimore Ravens betting on a rookie head coach. Part of a Yahoo Sports article written by Matt DeLima, the four most overrated NFL franchises heading into the season. They're wrong, HD. The most overrated franchise heading into the season are the Los Angeles Rams. And here's why. And it's not because I don't think they're going to be any good or any terrific, but a lot of people already placing that crown above their head saying, man, it's their world and everybody else is going to fall short in the NFC and also in the rest of the NFL, not if but when they get to the Super Bowl. And then we have this news by Adam Schefter, ESPN NFL insider, said that Aaron Donald worked out today for the Los Angeles Rams per the NFL wire. He wasn't just there running around in sweats or doing calisthenics. He actually put on a helmet and shoulder pads to try to determine exactly how much he may want to play for the Rams if he still wants to do it. He's going to play. You do not do all these things, put out all these TikTok videos just to say, nah, I'm cool. I'm not going to do this. You don't show up to a team's camp, HD, and put on the helmet and shoulder pads and say, yeah, this is not for me. Aaron Donald is going to be there because of that and Myles Garrett and Matthew Stafford and all these new Guardians of the Galaxy. It ain't the Chiefs. It ain't the Cowboys. It ain't the Ravens. It ain't the Bengals. The most overrated team going into the season are the Los Angeles Rams because that's the one team that has more to lose than anybody in the NFL. If they don't even make the NFC Championship game, we know what that's going to sound like with the Guardians of the Galaxy in Los Angeles.
0: But I am not putting them as overrated.
1: Of course you are.
0: I do not. I have them coming out of the NFC representing that conference in the Super Bowl, and they were close last season, and just the upgrades. You talk about a Myles Garrett, the potential of Aaron Donald. It looks like he's going to come back, and I agree with you, Freddie. If I'm going to a facility and I'm putting on their helmet and their shoulder pads, damn it, I'm coming back and I'm playing. I'm not doing that just for fun. He's been working out. He's been training. But it's that Trent McDuffie in the secondary. It's the Jalen Watson in the secondary as well. But we all know the magic that can be made on the offensive side of the ball. Kyron Williams at the running back position, the multiple tight ends that they have, and you can go to a three tight end set whenever you want to because Sean McVay is just that damn much of a genius from an offensive standpoint. But it's that Devontae Adams, and we've seen a glimpse of it the entire season, but I think it's going to be more to Devontae Adams and what he brings to this offense. We all know what Puka Nacua can do. You have an offensive or MVP of the league. You have a defensive player of the year, and then you have a guy in Sean McVay who was the coach of the year back in 2017. I'm not worried about them being overrated because of the personnel and the people that they have within that organization and how they're going to, I believe, take things one game at a time. There's going to be pressure. Of course it is.
1: Right.
0: But I think they have the proper guys, number one, in uniform to handle it. They have the proper guys on the coaching staff to handle it. And they also have the proper people in place from a front office standpoint to be able to handle all the vigor tree as well.
2: We'll see.
1: With the NFL season 35 days away. By the way, preseason football tomorrow night. Hall of Fame game involving the Cardinals taking on the Panthers, which means from this point on, there'll be an NFL or
0: Carson
1: football
0: back.
1: Game. That's right. There'll be an NFL football game for your Thursdays every time until the Super Bowl has the chance to commence in February. He's Harry Douglas. I'm Freddie Coleman. It is the Afternoon Groove-a-thon known as Freddie and Harry. Thanks for joining us on ESPN Radio, the ESPN app, SiriusXM Channel 80. And don't forget about us on TuneIn. It's time for you to tune in and let us know right now. 888-SAY-ESPN, 888-729-3776. What was the best, most interesting conversation you had while taking a plane, riding a bus, taking a train, or in an automobile? For example, Rob Welcher said, heading back to the car after video shoot in Kansas City, I stop at a crosswalk. Older gentleman walks up to wait with us. I acknowledge him and do a double take. It was Henry Winkler. Yeah, Fonte from Happy Days. Had a great conversation, and he traded a selfie for barbecue recommendations. We're not asking you to top that, but be in the same neighborhood. 888-729-3776. Your calls are next on Freddie and Harry on ESPN Radio and the ESPN app.
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0: This is Freddie Coleman. 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HD, my man, had a great conversation on his way up to New York, getting ready to do a bunch of shows over the next couple of days. Get up, First Take Sports, and of course, Freddie and Harry, the afternoon groove that it is. And he had a great conversation on the airplane leading up to his flight, leading up to New York. What's the best conversation you either had on a train, plane, bus, or automobile? We can't wait to hear from you. To Freddie and Harry, call them line at 888-SAY-ESPN, 888-729-3776. Sean in New York, what you got for us?
1: Hey, fellas.
0: Hey, Sean.
1: Can you hear me?
0: We got you loud and clear, Sean. What you got?
1: Okay. So, I live in a small town in upstate New York where we had a single-A baseball team, okay? Mm-hmm. And the Pirates affiliate came into town to play against the local team. Now, I don't know if you guys know this or not, but Dale Barra played for that Pirates team. Okay? So, and this being a small town, we don't keep an ambulance at the field.
0: Okay.
1: So, Dale got hurt during the game. And so, my dad, my five-year-old brother, and I was 10, we drove Yogi, Dale, and me and my brother over to the hospital. And I had a conversation with Yogi Berra.
2: What?
0: I remember when Dale Barra played in the major leagues for the Pittsburgh Pirates. He's a World Series ring, by the way, when Pittsburgh beat the Baltimore Orioles. But then you get a chance to be a part of that, and Yogi Berra's a part of the ride, one of the great catchers in history of Major League Baseball.
2: I have to give it to our callers, man. Y'all are coming with the
0: absolutely
2: with some great stories about conversations y'all have had with some fantastic people.
0: Because as we learn, as everybody should know, celebrities, they're people too.
2: That's
0: and
2: right.
0: Sometimes they don't want to just be standoffish from everybody. They do not mind mixing with the quote-unquote common folk because you find out they're just as common as you are. Big Ray in Texas, what's the best conversation you had on either a plane, train, bus, or automobile?
3: Good afternoon, guys. Great to talk to y'all again.
0: Absolutely.
3: I want to talk about the best conversation I ever observed.
0: Okay.
3: So back in 2000, let's say 4 or 5, we had 3 sons. They go play Pop Warner on Saturday morning. And after that, we bring them home, and then the neighbors and the kids would go to a place called GameStop. I don't know if y'all remember that.
2: Pick up
3: a video game. So I drop the kids off. I'm in my truck, and they're inside for 30, 40 minutes. I'm like, what's going on? So I go inside, and there's this big, tall man playing video games with my kids. And they're talking and high-fiving and laughing. And he turns around and goes, all right, time to go. Lifts his finger up. They walk out with the game. It was Tim Duncan. And the most important part of this is that youngest son is 32, and to this day, he always thought, man, what the coolest guy in the world. He didn't know he was a basketball player.
0: Okay.
3: He didn't realize he was part of the Big Three. And I'm sitting there watching Tim Duncan walk out, and by the way, one of the prettiest men I've ever seen in person. And I'm being serious. I am sorry. I got a man crush on the guy.
2: Big Ray, it's safe to say you better be glad. You're glad your wife didn't go with you, right?
3: Oh, my goodness gracious. He'd have a different set of kids. But he walked out. He winked at me. Got in the car and walked and just drove off. And I'm like, oh, my goodness. And it was the coolest thing ever. But, you know, San Antonio's a little different city, but, man, I have so much respect for Tim Duncan. He just hung out and played video games with the kids.
0: Wow.
2: The big fundamental.
0: I know. That's amazing. That here you are, you look over and say, wait a minute, who are my sons playing with? Him?
2: They're in there entirely too long. Let me go see what's going
0: exactly.
2: on.
0: Exactly. Because normally
2: he goes in there and Tim Duncan's playing video games with his kids.
0: Because, you know, he expected GameStop, my kid's going to be in there for a while. But even that was a bridge too far before Big Ray went in there and saw – had a chance to witness that involving his kids.
2: Also, a lesson learned in that, because his son is now 32.
0: Yep.
2: His son will remember that day for the rest of his life. So, people, if you're out there, you have an opportunity to say hello, talk to somebody, you never know whose life you're going to change.
0: It doesn't hurt to be kind. It really doesn't. It doesn't hurt to be courteous. It doesn't hurt to say hello. It doesn't hurt to wave. If someone is a friendly face and they're smiling at you and you just smile back and wave at them, there's no harm in that. That shouldn't be regarded as a weakness, because there's certain segments that'll say, oh, being too nice is being weak. Meanwhile, those usually are the weakest people on earth.
2: Hello.
0: That put that kind of stuff out there. Tim Duncan playing video games.
2: The big fundamental.
0: The big fundamental. I bet you won that video game too. I have no doubt about that. He's Harry Douglas. I'm Freddie Coleman. Welcome to the Wednesday Groove-a-thon, known as Freddie and Harry. Keep hitting us up at HDouglas83 and at Coleman ESPN on the socials. 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
13: Here's your ESPN Radio Tri-State forecast. Chance for storms this afternoon. Otherwise, cloudy skies expected. Daytime highs approaching 72. Slight chance of thunderstorms. Tonight, lows dip down to about 57. Mainly cloudy skies expected with fog. Currently, 69. I'm staff meteorologist Jennifer Wojcicki on ESPN Radio, AM 1590 WPVL.
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16: This is SportsCenter. I'm Christine Lisi. Earlier this NFL offseason, Stephon Diggs proclaimed he is the best wide receiver 2 in the NFL. This fall, he'll get a chance to prove that in Washington. Diggs signing a 1-year contract with the Commanders worth up to $12 million. He certainly strengthens the organization's receiver room and gives them a proven receiver opposite Terry McLaurin. Another day of missed practice for Eagles receivers Devontae Smith and Mekhi Lemon due to hamstring injuries, leading to more reps for Dontavian Wicks and Hollywood Brown. A much different receiver group in Philly these days after the A.J. Brown trade. Quarterback Jalen Hurts, though, likes what he sees so far.
17: I like to think of the term calibrating. This is a time where we're kind of putting it together and finding out who we are. We've got a lot of new pieces, entirely new approach and MO philosophy to our offense. And so being able to put that together and make it our own, I'm excited about where we are.
16: Baseball. Pete Crow Armstrong homered twice, had an RBI double as the Cubs raced out to a 7-1 lead. They had to hang on for a 7-6 win over the Dodgers. Two-time defending champion LA's now lost 6 straight.
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18: And the HD studio in Atlanta, Georgia.
0: For YOU.
18: This is Freddie and Harry.
0: Rodney and Raleigh at 888-729-3776. Rodney, what partnership do you wish could have worked?
19: It's Love Friday.
20: The Macho Man, Randy Savage.
19: And Elizabeth. Miss Elizabeth.
21: Oh, love.
19: Yeah. All love. Love Friday.
0: Dead on impersonation of Macho Man Savage by Rapping Rodney.
22: You know that I'm the cream of the crop.
21: Step into a Slim Jim. Oh, yeah.
0: Pretty good by you, by the way. When he first appeared on the scene,
2: he made me like Slim Jims, though.
0: Oh, really?
22: The cream of the crop.
2: I mean,
0: you care to expand?
23: Really? I did not know that. Okay.
0: Now did you open that door? Bring us into the room?
24: Slim, huh?
2: Yeah.
0: Very slim.
2: Russell in Florida.
22: Nobody does it better.
18: This is Freddie and Harry.

0: 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It's the Wednesday Groove-a-thon, known as Freddie and Harry, and we are here on the ESPN app, SiriusXM Channel 80, as well as TuneIn. Don't forget to tell that smart speaker to play ESPN Radio. We may be on a different time as we've been since Monday. We've gone from 3 to 7, the 5 p. to 8 p.m. Eastern time. But that doesn't mean stuff goes out the window, especially when we moved one thing from a Tuesday to a Wednesday, but it's still going to be good when we call it.
1: Who's in?
2: Are they in?
1: And who's out?
3: Where are they?
4: Out, out.
1: It's time to find out from the Freddie and Harry Selection Committee.
0: For plenty of people in our country, there's still summer going on. For other people, school's already gotten started. And we got NFL training camps are happening right now before the first preseason game tomorrow involving the Cardinals taking on the Panthers. So we decided, what are the best summer camp activities? I warned you about 5 minutes ago. Our selection committee just had one word, four letters. Camp. It should involve another word with three letters. Fun. So let the fun begin. We got me, HD, Cam Berry, showing up, being an honorary horseman, along with Renee Canales. So we're going to be the four that's going to come with the top six. And poor Christine Lisi, our sports and anchor, got to be our tiebreaker. The over-under is three. I'm taking the over. So let's get it started with
1: number one.
0: Number one on your list, HD, your favorite summer camp activity. What is that?
5: And Freddie Coleman, if you're a kid and you don't like to get inside water and go swimming, man, I might need to check you out, or somebody, some kind of doctor needs to check you out.
0: Okay.
5: Swimming has to be at the top of everyone's list, in my opinion.
0: Uh-huh.
5: Even if you don't know how to swim,
0: sure.
5: You can have your little floaty vest on or your little floaties around your arm to make sure you don't go under. But man, you have all kind of fun with your friends playing in the water.
0: Okay.
5: It's just something that everybody, I feel like, should be able to not resist.
0: Okay.
5: That's why I have swimming number one on my list.
0: Okay, so we got swimming from HD. Renee Canales, what is your favorite, or what has been or was your favorite summer camp activity?
6: I hate to agree with Harry so early on in the selection committee.
0: Why to hate early?
6: It's too early.
5: Because he's a Yankees fan and the Braves playing the Yankees this weekend.
0: That should have nothing to do with it.
6: You know what? Now it does. Now it does. But I'm gonna have to agree with Harry, man. Swimming.
0: We go from a Braves fan to a Yankees fan to a Braves fan.
6: Yeah.
0: Cam, your number one summer camp activity. We got two in favor of swimming from HD and Renee.
7: Yeah, I'm going to have to go different from them. Actually, my number one is capture the flag.
0: Okay. All right now.
5: Okay.
7: I feel like that's a good one.
0: What was her name?
7: Game.
0: Because no dude has ever said,
5: hell no,
0: I love capture the flag.
5: Capture
0: if
5: the
0: there was
5: flag.
0: Somebody on the other side that
5: what?
0: Had the flag that hey, you man. Wanted to capture.
5: Nah, you know man. What, Dad? Nah, you know why I had fun at camp today, Dad?
0: Exactly.
5: We got to play capture the flag.
7: Yes. Always. Because I was the one that always went to go get the flag because I was always the fastest one on the field.
0: What was her name? I was a fast kid too at camp.
7: Hey, I went to go get it.
0: Well, camp, I know you went to go get it. I want to know what her name is.
5: You had a plan.
0: Exactly. I played capture the flag when I went to day camp at Salvation Army in Brooklyn, New York. And believe me, it didn't get fun until a certain young lady named Diane showed up. All of a sudden, capture the flag went on a whole different meaning as far as that goes.
7: Hey,
0: so it's okay, Camp.
5: Look, you
0: don't have to be honest. We'll be honest for you.
5: We got your back.
7: Flag was the nickname. Flag was the nickname of a young lady.
0: You notice he didn't deny it at all.
7: Hey,
0: I said, what was her name? All of a sudden, he got quiet.
7: It is what it is.
0: He got Barry White Quiet Storm. He didn't want to let anybody know. So I'm going to play a little radio here. I'll go capture the flag because it brought back a wonderful memory for me when I was 12 years of age as a young squire back in 1978 on Bushwick Avenue at Salvation Army Day Camp. And Diane had the flag, and I said, I am going to be the fastest kid here. And I was. So, Christy Lisi, we got two for capture the flag from me and Cam. We got swimming from Renee and Harry Douglas. Number one, the summer camp activity. Christine Lisi, break the tie.
8: What is capture the flag?
5: Swimming.
8: You don't want to know. Flag football?
0: Well,
8: you grab the flag.
5: So I'll be honest with you, Freddie Coleman. So
0: yeah.
5: I've never played capture the flag.
0: Oh, what? You missed out. Boy, did you miss out.
7: Man.
8: You boys.
0: Emphasis on boys.
7: Right.
0: Christy has like no respect for this show anymore. And the selection committee.
8: I'm going to go with capture the flag because that's just funny. The boy's trying to, poor Cam, trying to make himself sound better.
0: Oh, believe me.
8: What was really going on
5: Miss Christine, don't choose it if you don't really want to.
0: You don't
5: now,
0: have
5: Miss
0: to choose it. It should be swimming. I just thought to go capture. It should be swimming.
5: This, number one has to be swimming.
8: Okay, we'll do swimming.
0: We'll do swimming.
8: I don't even know
0: yes.
8: what that other thing was.
0: Put it this way. I'll describe it thusly this way, courtesy of AI. A simple strategy and speed game for all ages.
5: Okay.
0: Yeah.
5: Oh, see, we used to call that tag.
0: Right. Adults adults called it Twister, but I beg to differ.
6: Cam called it something else.
0: Yes. So did Freddie back in Brooklyn at the Salvation Army. So swimming, that is number one on our favorite summer camp activity.
1: Number two.
0: Renee, lead it off. What's number two on your list?
6: It's definitely not capture the flag.
0: I don't think we're going to mention capture the flag at all.
6: I don't think we can anymore.
5: Capture the hag.
6: Let's capture something, all right.
0: Oh, God.
6: Oh, my God. We're off to a great start, gentlemen.
0: As usual.
6: I'm going to go with scavenger hunts.
0: Ooh, okay.
6: I think scavenger hunts at a summer camp was fun, man.
5: They went to different summer camps that I went to.
0: And we're back on capture the flag again.
6: Hey. It's a family show.
0: Not anymore.
6: Look at what Cam did.
0: Oh, man.
6: He set this place ablaze.
0: Don't blame Cam for this. Cam was just being Cam as far as that goes.
6: Yeah.
0: I'm the one that took it to a different level by asking a question that we knew needed to be asked as far as that
5: Cam
0: goes.
5: Cam just caught us off guard because really I did not think that was going to be the first one that he said.
0: Me neither, but he took me back to a place.
6: It was a grand old time, Freddie. A grand old time.
0: Oh, Lord. So we got scavenger hunt from Renee. Cam, what's number two on your list?
7: I got relay races.
0: Ooh, that's a good one. That is a good one. Like multiple people captured the flag. I'm going with relay races. That was so cool. You always found who the fastest was, who the slowest was, and if they were on your team, you tried to rig the team so the slowest one wouldn't hold you back, and they didn't want to be called slow, so I can run. You tried to talk them out of it. So Cam, I'm with you. HD, we got two for relay races, one for scavenger hunt. What's number two on your list?
5: All right, I'm going to go with relay races as well because I don't want to waste one of mine. So I'm going to go relay races because I did have that on my list.
0: Okay.
5: It's not at number two, but it's something that we did and we enjoyed doing too.
0: I love that. So we got relay races. That's number two, part of our summer camp activities, part of our selection committee on Freddie and Harry and ESPN Radio and the ESPN app. So we go from number two to
1: number three.
0: All right, Captain Cam, what's number three on your list of your favorite summer camp activity?
7: My number three is knockout.
5: Cam, what the hell is knockout?
7: Knockout or gotcha, basketball game.
0: Yeah, the basketball game.
7: Or gotcha, yeah. Knockout, gotcha.
0: You played knockout and played basketball.
6: I'm saying your brother was a basketball player. You had to have played that.
0: And you two are from Georgia, by the way.
5: Listen, bro. Growing up, we played 21, okay?
6: I played that too.
0: So did I.
6: It was between that and 21.
5: Yeah. I'm going to say knock you out. Huh. Like, we played 21, Cam.
6: But the camps, the summer camps I went to was all ages. Not everybody could play 21. Everybody can play knockout.
0: Hold on.
5: Why all ages can't play 21? If you good, you good.
0: Yeah, but some.
5: So what you saying is that
0: there was some that some of y'all
6: can't do it.
5: You
6: gotta have a little skill to play 21.
0: Yes, you do.
6: You know what I'm saying? You gotta have a little skill. Everybody can at least shoot a three.
0: Exactly. Knockout's a different deal.
5: So hold on, is knockout equivalent to like horse or pig?
0: No. No.
6: Or like, you know, you start at the 3-point line,
5: mm-hmm.
6: somebody shoots first,
0: mm-hmm.
6: and then somebody shoots behind them. If they make it, the person behind them makes the three,
0: right.
6: That person in front of them is out.
0: Yeah, exactly. Knockout. Mm-hmm.
6: Or gotcha.
0: Okay. It's a skill game, believe me. You found out who could shoot and who sat on the sideline immediately.
5: Okay.
0: All right, so we got knockout from Cam. I'm going with kickball.
5: There you go. You don't have to waste your time with me, Freddie.
0: Okay,
5: I'm going with the same one, too.
0: Renee, we got two for kickball, one for knockout.
6: Well, I can't agree with Harry. I'm going to go with dodgeball.
0: Okay.
5: Unfortunately, kickball wins.
0: Yeah, 2-1.
5: But dodgeball is definitely on my list.
0: As well as mine. Where it's going to wind up, we're going to find out. So we got, that's kickball at number three, which means we move on to
1: number four.
0: I'll kick it off in dodgeball. I mean, who are we fooling here?
5: Yeah, I'm going with dodgeball as well.
0: Cam?
6: Yeah, dodgeball.
0: Renee?
6: Yeah.
0: There we go.
5: All right, so I need to ask y'all something, okay?
0: Uh-huh. Yes.
5: Because every time I played dodgeball in my life,
0: okay,
5: there's no bone in my body that said, hey, don't throw the ball this hard. Don't try to hit people this hard. I tried to hurt people when I played
0: dodgeball. You tried to wipe out people.
7: Oh, yeah.
5: At
7: every
5: all
7: time.
5: Times.
7: Every time. I tried to knock every them time. Out.
0: The worst dodgeball game I ever saw that escalated was at Salvation Army Day Camp, because you get a bunch of Brooklyn kids together, all hell's going to break loose.
6: That place was wild, wasn't it?
0: Oh, my God. It was the first year with the Salvation Army Day Camp in 1976. I'm 10 years of age. And they divided up teams, you know, boys and girls on one team, boys and girls on the other team. But there were two particular girls that couldn't stand each other, and they were opposite of each other. So guess who went first? I'm not going to mention their names. Lucretia, number one. Pat, number two. And Lucretia threw the ball and rifled it off of Pat's head, right? They attend to Pat, and she's wiping her tears away. She goes, Lucretia, ooh, I'm going to get you. And Lucretia, what are you going to do about it? She didn't even finish the sentence. Whap, ball right in her mouth. Knocked her cold. Dodgeball ended right then and there. The council, nah. Oh, come on. If you people are knocking each other out in dodgeball and the two girls are starting to get, this game's going to escalate.
5: But Freddie, see, I think camp directors make it easy on kids nowadays.
0: Okay.
5: Because see, they use the little softballs as dodgeball now. We used to use the kickballs for dodgeball back then.
0: We used the kickball. They were way down a volleyball. They were way down a volleyball.
6: Now, those red ones that used to make the noise whenever it hits you. Those rubber balls.
0: Yeah.
6: Oh man. Uh-huh.
5: So youngsters out there, y'all have it made.
0: You really do.
5: Y'all have been spared, because back in the day, it was that kickball whipping you across your face.
0: But think about what they're missing between kickball, dodgeball, capture the flag. This generation is really missing out on summer camp activities. Playing outside, exactly.
7: They're not outside.
0: So we got the top four summer camp activities. Swimming's number one. Relay races number two. Kickball number three. Dodgeball number four. That means we're up to
1: number five.
0: HD, lead it off here on Freddie and Harry Selection Committee on ESPN Radio and the ESPN app.
5: Sorry, so I'm going with one that I learned at the Boys and Girls Club growing up. Joseph B. Whitehead in the city of Atlanta. My dad used to say, you know what? I'm dropping y'all two off. I see at 5:36 p.m. This was probably like 8 a.m. in the morning. But boy, we had fun all day long.
0: Absolutely.
5: I had to learn how to play ping pong. I was so intrigued by the kids playing ping pong and how great they were at it. I told myself, man, I had to learn, so much so when I got up to high school.
0: Yeah.
5: Me and my friend Jack used to play all the time when I used to go over to his house. But I learned how to play ping pong at Joseph B. Whitehead Boys and Girls Club in the city of Atlanta.
0: How good did you get?
5: Oh, I'm good. I'm good at ping pong. I have a ping pong table at the house.
0: I don't doubt that.
5: I have one at the house.
0: Your hand-eye coordination, I'm not playing you at your family picnic. Nope, not doing that. You ain't taking money from me. I don't know. You may not know how much I make, but I ain't letting you have it.
5: I have a best friend, though, Jake.
0: Yeah.
5: Man, I've probably only beaten Jake like two times since we've known each other. He is so doggone good.
0: He's like Forrest Gump good, isn't he?
5: Yeah. He can play.
0: Okay.
5: So that's very, very popular at NFL locker rooms.
0: Yeah. Well,
5: a lot of these teams have ping pong tables, and these guys on their downtime.
0: Yeah.
5: Man, they are being there having ping pong tournaments and just, you know, fellowshipping and spending quality time with one another. So it's huge in the NFL community.
0: By the way, it's also huge when they had the bubble with the NBA. They said the ping pong tables, you literally had to get a reservation. Even play one game of ping pong. They were very, very popular, and that continues to be popular as well in the NBA locker room. So, Renee, we got one for ping pong from HD as a favorite summer camp activity. That's, we're up to number five right now. What's number five on your list?
6: So ping pong is actually pretty cool.
0: Yeah.
6: It was not on my list.
0: Okay.
6: I'm thinking about it, though.
0: Shame on you.
6: But.
0: Complete another shame on you.
6: Yeah, it's a big shame. But summer camps, as much fun as the activities were, that's what I went for. That's what my parents dropped me off for, so I can leave the house and not bother them all day.
0: Right.
6: Eating. I always loved eating. They had food, brother. Food. Hey, you know how much I love food, man.
0: What, you didn't eat at home?
5: Look.
6: It was different food, man.
5: I almost said something, but I had to realize that we are on a show.
6: We're a family show, Harry. This ain't Capture the Flag no more. You know, sometimes you didn't want a home-cooked meal, man. You just wanted to eat some of the stuff that's out in the world, and summer camps always used to supply that.
0: Apparently, you did not eat well at the Canals household before going to camp. We get it. It was a
5: Shame on you, Renee.
0: It was starvation camp for you before you went to summer camp. I understand it now. Poor thing.
6: Mama Canales was a little difficult sometimes.
0: Please, camp counselor, may I have any?
5: You better eat what I made, Renee.
6: Hey, listen. My mom was the definition of Oh, mom, can I get some McDonald's? No, there's McDonald's at home.
5: That's
6: there's
5: right.
6: food at home.
5: You got McDonald's money?
6: Yeah, you got McDonald's money? Yeah.
5: Be quiet.
0: Not for nothing. Maddie Coleman's hamburgers in our house were better than McDonald's hamburgers. If she threw that at me, I didn't want to go to McDonald's
5: anyway. And the homemade
0: anyway.
5: Burgers are going to be thicker
0: Absolute,
5: than two Snickers.
0: No question. I did not worry about going to McDonald's. My mother making those hamburgers.
5: Give me some of them thick patties.
0: I would go to McDonald's for chicken maybe once they had that on the menu. And even then I'd do that because I was not going to usurp the fried chicken.
5: I want them little itty bitty patties. Give me some of them thick patties. Exactly.
0: Yeah, that was last week, by the way.
5: Sorry.
0: No, you're not.
5: I got excited.
0: So Cam, we're up to number five. We got one from HD. He says ping pong. We got one from Renee, quote unquote, eating. I didn't realize things were that tough in the Canals household when he was growing up. Cam, what's number five on your list?
6: Yeah, number five for me is, Ultimate Frisbee.
0: Oh, okay.
6: What kind of camp did you go to?
0: I was going to ask the same thing.
5: So I wanted to ask him this earlier.
0: What the kind of camp, Gitchy, Goony, hoity-toity camp are you going to?
6: Hey, man. I'm going to tell y'all.
7: It's just outside of
6: Ultimate Frisbee.
0: Exactly.
6: Outside of lot. Frisbee, man. All you need is a Frisbee.
0: I understand, but no, you said Ultimate Frisbee.
6: Yeah, Ultimate
8: Frisbee.
6: Like, no, it's not.
0: You didn't say Garden Variety Frisbee. You didn't say Summer Camp Frisbee.
6: I mean, yeah, like, but you said play the game.
0: I know, you said
6: That's
0: Ultimate Frisbee.
6: Though,
0: no, you said Ultimate Frisbee like it was sponsored by Nike. That's how you said it.
6: Ultimate Frisbee, you're laying out there for the Frisbee.
0: Exactly.
6: Yes.
0: They're playing
6: sacrificing my body.
5: Cam, we going to talk, man, when the show over. I got to figure out where you went to camp at, man.
6: Hey, man. Yeah,
0: as your fellow Georgian, yes, that's something you need to find
6: look,
0: that out.
6: Look, I can tell you Suwanee, Georgia, man.
0: There you go.
6: Look, Suwanee.
5: Oh, okay. So,
0: Suwanee's a nice area, though.
6: Gainesville area.
0: Yeah. There you go. Okay, so now
5: for people who don't know, Suwanee, Georgia is where the Atlanta Falcons used to have
0: right.
5: their training camp facility and do training camp out there.
0: Okay.
5: That's now Flowery Branch. But right. Suwanee, Cam, you grew up with some money.
0: Weren't they do D2 or D3 as a football program you guys trained there? Suwanee?
5: No. That's what the Falcons.
6: The facility.
0: That's what I'm saying. But it wasn't a school. It wasn't a university. It was just where the facility was.
5: Mm-hmm.
0: Okay, I didn't know.
6: Mm-mm.
0: Just wanted to make sure. I wanted to make sure.
5: What's up, my?
0: I just wanted to make sure with the hoity-toityness.
5: Cam, what high school did you go to?
6: I went to Collins Hill High School.
5: Yeah, Cam was some damn
0: money.
5: So that's the same high school Maya Moore went to.
0: Well, there you go.
6: Yes, and Travis Hunter.
5: Yes.
0: Keep going.
6: Hey, Freddie, we didn't have that in Queens.
7: And Taylor Heineke.
0: No.
6: We didn't have that in Queens or in Brooklyn.
0: The only Hunter we had was the one selling ICs on the corner. That's the only Hunter that we had. So we got one for eating. We got one for Ultimate Frisbee. One for ping pong. For me, foosball. I had never heard of
5: a foosball table.
0: Absolutely. Believe me, fights would break out. At the foosball table.
6: Real.
0: All you need is to have that one person that was really, really good, but also cheated. Man, oh man, you want to put his head right between the racks of the foosball table.
5: Don't mess around, stick your hand down in there neither.
0: Oh, no.
5: Trying to get that ball. Mm-hmm. Ooh,
0: no,
5: somebody gonna light that hand up.
0: Mr. Trueblood, that was one of the camp counselors. Can you help over? He'd be
5: That's
0: like,
5: right.
0: You guys did this again? He was like, I'm not losing fingers to this damn camp to you kids around here. So we bring in Christine Lees, our sports and anchor goddess to break the tie. Christine Lees, we had number five of summer camp activities. HD says ping pong. Great choice, by the way. Cam says not frisbee. Ultimate Frisbee. Renee says flat out eating because he was starving all summer long. And I say foosball, Miss Christine Lisi. I'll sports and anchor goddess break the tie.
8: I'm going to go with ping pong, although eating was very funny.
0: It was. I can't lie.
6: Christine, you know how much I love to eat.
5: Man say he's a eater.
8: I gotta go with ping pong though.
0: Renee left the house at $1.30, came back home at $1.45.
5: Renee says he's a eater, he's a eater.
0: Son, what were you eating? Everything. So we got
5: the munchies.
0: Exactly. So too bad we can make a room for eating as like a special consideration, but ping pong, that's at number five.
2: Number six.
0: Last but not least, Renee, kick it off. What's number six in your list?
6: You know what, since we're having so much fun with it, I'm going back to it. Eating.
0: Eating? Yeah, I sure hope so you were gonna go back to eating. I'm going back to foosball. I'm staying right there.
5: So I'm going with pool.
0: I almost went with pool. You know, I'm changing mine.
5: I'm very interested to hear what Cam's about
6: yeah,
5: to
6: no,
5: say.
6: Yeah, no. Pool was my number, my last one.
0: Pool. Because the one summer when I went to Salvation Army Day Camp, the best pool player during the camp was me. You know what's the second best player?
5: Who?
0: Chris Rock.
5: Wow.
6: Sheesh.
0: Chris Rock and I went to the same day camp. When he came up here, when he did an appearance on campus, and I hosted the whole thing, so I said, man, I can't wait to like relive this. I think he wouldn't remember me for Adam at that standpoint. So walking, hey, Chris Rock, Freddie Coleman, Chris Rock. I said, yeah, we're from the same area, from Brooklyn, New York. He goes like this. Salvation Army Day Camp. You played pool. He remembered
5: that's
0: that.
5: Crazy. That's insane.
0: He said, no one could beat you. I said, yeah, you almost did. He said, at a certain point, I said, he ain't taking my money anymore. And we bonded over that before we went out on stage and he had a chance to speak to everybody. But he looked and said, Salvation Army Day Camp, pull. I remember you. That was pretty.
5: See, some
0: pretty
5: things
0: cool.
5: People, even like childhood wise, it don't matter how, what level they're on in their life at that stage. It's some things people don't forget now.
0: Yeah, exactly. He couldn't believe like a fellow Brooklynite. And then we were at day camp at the same time because his uncle played in Crown Heights Affair, a known soul band. His uncle's Raymond Rock, that was his uncle in Crown Heights Affair. And we bonded back over that. It was like two friends coming together after all that time here on the ESPN campus. So that was pretty cool.
5: That's dope.
0: So those are top six summer camp activities. Although we should have special consideration for food at number seven. But number one was swimming. Number two was relay races. Number three was kickball. Number four, dodgeball. Number five, ping pong. Number six, pool. Honorable mention, eating because of Renee Canales. So what was your favorite summer camp activity? Let us know at 888-SAY-ESPN, 888-729-3776. We can't wait to hear from you. Franny Hag Wednesday Groove-a-thon on ESPN Radio, the ESPN app, and Sirius XM Channel 80. 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
15: Here's your ESPN Radio Tri-State forecast. Chance for storms this afternoon, otherwise cloudy skies expected. Daytime highs approaching 72. Slight chance of thunderstorms. Tonight, lows dip down to about 57. Mainly cloudy skies expected with fog. Currently, 68. I'm staff meteorologist Jennifer Wojcicki on ESPN Radio, AM 1590 WPVL.
16: 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But narrative, I believe, Courtney, is tied to Micah actually not being there. Like, imagine if Micah is not there for the first, let's call it five games based on this latest reporting. And they're 5-0. 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
1: Tremendous impact. It immediately elevates the passing game in Washington. It right-sizes the entire receiving core with guys like Luke McCaffrey, Antonio Williams, Traylon Burks don't need to be relied upon as heavily with Diggs in the rotation. And then on top of that, I mean, Diggs brings versatility.
2: This certainly will heat up the comeback rumors. Aaron Donald worked out today for the Rams. He wanted to do a workout in a football helmet, and even though he did not wear pads during it, Donald used Rams team equipment at their facility during training camp, requiring them to report his activity to the NFL. Donald retired after the 2023 season.
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0: Thank you very much. 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Don't forget to tell that smart speaker to play ESPN Radio. 10 minutes or so, give or take a lie or two. We can't wait to hear from you at 888-SAY-ESPN, 888-729-3776. On the Freddie Harry calling line, what is your favorite summer camp activity? 888-729-3776. It used to be a two Dre day, but just because it's not Tuesday, it's still a Dre day on a Wednesday. Yeah. Hell yeah. That means our man Andre Snellings, ESPN senior writer, is in the building. Thank you very much. Hit him on the socials at Professor Driss. Always great to get his expertise, especially when asking about his overrated Cincinnati Bengals. We're going to do that in a couple of seconds. Not from me and HD. Don't look at us and stink face like that. We didn't say that. Violent. We didn't know. That's not us. That's not what we do. We're more like Renee. We wake up and choose eating more than violence as far as that goes. But we had our top six summer camp activities. Swimming was number one. Relay race is number two. Kickball number three. Dodgeball number four. Ping pong number five. Pool number six. Honorable mention because Renee Canales eating at number seven. That's the honorable mention. What is your favorite ever summer camp activity?
1: Yeah, so most of the time when I went to summer camps, they wasn't necessarily day camps. They were sports camps. And so, you know, I'll go to soccer camp. I'd go to basketball camp. And so some of the things y'all got mentioned on the list, like the ping pong, you know, when we was at the pool, you had to get out every 45 minutes to play ping pong. So that was big. At the soccer camp, it was, it's not called
2: shuffleboard.
0: Shuffleboard.
1: No, you got the little hand paddle and like you trying to like knock the puck into.
0: Air hockey.
1: Air hockey was big.
0: Oh, that's a good one. I forgot about that one.
1: But, my favorite, you know, y'all talking about basketball. Mike Haley's basketball camp in Dayton, Ohio. Mike Haley was the coach at the time for Dayton Dunbar. We had a lot of athletic talent come through Dayton, and pretty much all of them at that time, you know, went to Mike Haley's basketball camp. You know, Harry, you know, Peerless Price, you know, he came through at that time, but.
2: Did Andrew Lavender go to that camp?
1: I don't remember.
2: Okay.
1: I don't remember Andrew Lavender. You say Andy, I'm thinking McCullough. There were these twins, the McCullough twins that will be there. But, I bring it up and it's a shout out to Renee because Mike Haley's basketball camp was held at the YMCA on the west side of Dayton. It wasn't no other businesses around there for the most part. And we didn't, you know, like they didn't provide food. So what we would do at lunchtime, you had to walk and you would like walk, I don't know, about a mile. And there was a McDonald's. So every lunchtime, we would all walk as a group to McDonald's. We would get our McDonald's and then we would come back. And in the afternoon was when you had your like full court runs.
0: Right.
1: But everybody just ate McDonald's. So, you know what I'm saying? You coming back, Joker's getting cramps. Like, coach, you got to take me out. And the coach was like high school kids because we was, you know, elementary, junior high kids. And so like the Mike Haley basketball camp, the McDonald's, the food for Renee, you know, that those were some summer memories.
3: I'm telling you, man, the food. Essential.
2: So I am surprised that we didn't have basketball on our list because that's something at summer camp a lot of people did was play basketball. Did you play a lot of basketball, Dre, at multiple camps that you went to?
1: Yeah, that was – I mean, basketball was a staple. Like, camps was going to come and go. But if I didn't go to camp, there's a basketball court that I could walk to. I, you know, even if I wasn't going to the basketball court, if I was going

0: Onto the store, I had a basketball with me. Okay. I was dribbling. See, here's the thing. My pops was 6'3", you know, and like my favorite player, my first favorite player was Dr. J. That was his first favorite. He was his favorite player at the time. But then Ron Harper, is from Dayton and he went to Miami of Ohio. We went to watch him play in college. Before that, he went to Kaiser in Dayton. Okay. And my mom used to teach at Kaiser. So, you know, my favorite players was 6'6". My dad was 6'3". I was going to be 6'6". You know what I'm saying? Like it was just, and yeah. So I was getting ready for the league growing up. I was like, every day, summer, I was hooping wherever I was at because I was getting ready for the league. And then I just didn't get them last 6-7 inches of height.
1: Right.
0: And, so I ran track instead. Okay. But before track, I was going to be a hooper.
1: Well, I want to know how many food optional camps you went to because apparently Renee with the food optional summer camps. You talked about it was food optional, the one basketball camp.
0: Yeah.
1: You had to walk a mile to go get something at McDonald's. How many food optional day camps or summer camps did you go to?
0: Yeah, so for the most part, like I said, I went to sports camps. Most of them, outside of the Mike Haley's one, they would have lunch because they'd be off in the cut. You know, like the soccer camp, it really was nothing else around. So they had to give us food. I don't even remember what the food was. It might have been sliced up oranges. That's what we had in the games. I don't know what we had for lunch, though.
2: There's a lot of people out there that will say your Cincinnati Bengals are overrated. I know you don't feel that way. What would make people think that Cincinnati could be overrated this season in your eyes?
0: Because they haven't done it for like 5 years now, right? Like the Joe Burrow's second and third year, they went to the Super Bowl and then they went back to the conference finals and really battled against the Chiefs.
1: Yeah.
0: And both of those years, they lost in the Super Bowl to the Rams 23-20 on like a last second play. And then the next year they lost to the Chiefs 23-20 on like a last second play. So they were right there to win those championships, but they didn't. And now it's been 5 years and Joe Burrow was injured in three of those years. The 1 year he was healthy, the season before last, he played at MVP level. The defense played like garbage. And so, you know, like none of those have led to results. And so we talk about a team that ain't made the playoffs in a few years. So I can see why all of the talk about how this is the year.
1: Yeah.
0: If, you know, it could lead some people to be like, man, you know, they like the Cowboys. They ain't never going to do it. But I mean, the one thing I'll say is this. It all requires Joe Burrow to be healthy.
1: Yeah.
0: And it requires the defensive moves they made this offseason, you know, most particular Dexter Lawrence, but they made a handful of others. It requires success on both of those fronts.
1: Mm-hmm.
0: If Joe Burrow plays 17 games or 16 games and the defense is league average, I'm not even asking for the 85 Bears, if they're league average, Then yeah, the Bengals gonna make some noise. But you know, for those that don't believe, well, they say if it was a fifth, we'd all be drunk. if you're not into the ifs, then yeah, you know, I don't mind if somebody say we overrated now. Like I want to know what people say at the end of the year. And if the team is terrible, well, then it is what it is. But if we're in the Super Bowl, then it's that much sweeter.
1: It will have become what it have become. Involving Andre Snell, ESPN senior writer, hit him on the social, Professor Driz, that's DRZ, joining us on Wednesday Groupathon, known as Freddie and Harry on ESPN Radio, the ESPN app. And Sirius XM Channel 80. Who is a team that you believe has a right to be called overrated going into the season? I said the Rams because of all the expectations. Aaron Donald is going to play. He showed up to camp today.
0: Yeah.
1: Got fitted for his helmet, showed the pads. I'm sure the jersey fitting will be tomorrow. We'll be standing in front of the mirror like Nino Brown in New Jack City to make sure it's tailored to his fit. That's why I say the Rams are overrated because all the expectations.
0: Yeah.
1: Who's the team going into the season that you believe? Yeah, people are overrating them.
0: Yeah, no, that's a great question. I might say, and I don't want to say this just because they're a Bengals rival and you know, it seems predictable. But the Baltimore Ravens, every year, it feels like this is the year they finally gonna get some postseason success. This is the year that, you know, they've been 13-4, 14-2. They had a little down year last year, but this is the year. And I haven't seen it. And outside of, yes, Lamar Jackson was, hobbled a little bit last year, but even before that, in the 5 or 6 season before that, it wasn't that they were losing because their best player was injured or because there was something fixable happened. It feels like every year, whatever their hole is, they fix it, right? They needed a running game. They, when you got Henry, you know, Derrick Henry, one of the best running backs of all time, they needed some receivers and they started getting receivers, but they never win it. And so I'll go ahead and say the Ravens, until proven otherwise, I just don't see them getting over that hump.
2: Hmm.
0: And I know that's your boy, Gary. I know that's
1: no
0: your boy.
1: No Roberno from Harry Douglas?
2: We shall see when it comes January. Well, okay. Should I say February?
0: Okay. Okay, well, what's different from the last 5, 6, 7 Januaries?
2: I'm going to say Jesse Minter.
0: Okay.
2: I think he will be able to unlock certain things within that defense.
0: Okay.
2: That previous defensive coordinators have not been able to do over the last 2 seasons.
0: That's interesting. It has some elite defenses though. You know, is he going to unlock Lamar Jackson in the playoffs too?
2: Well, here's the thing though. Like,
1: wow.
2: We can't keep talking about Lamar Jackson and then the defense isn't holding up on their end either.
0: Right.
2: Same thing we talk about with Josh Allen as well too. Now, don't get me wrong. Look, there have been times where Lamar Jackson has had to be better from a playoff perspective, but we were talking about, I remember being on Get Up last year and talking with Bart Scott because he had wholehearted faith in the Baltimore Ravens. But I said, no, this is not the Baltimore Ravens of old because their defense couldn't stop a dog on nosebleed if their life was depending on it.
0: Okay.
2: I think Jesse Minter, and they have, and it's not because they don't have the talent. So I think Jesse Minter as a teacher, as an orchestrator on that side of the football is going to have that unit better than what we've seen it last year.
0: Yeah. That's a fair reason to look at them. And it's also fair to point out football is a complicated, it's not a one person game. It's a complicated game. Mm-hmm. The defense got to represent. And it's even fair to say that Lamar Jackson hasn't been horrible in the playoffs, though he gets the reputation. But what I'll say is that in the big moments in his career, I have not seen Lamar Jackson step up. You know, even it with, you know, you mentioned the Bills, Josh Allen, even times when he lost to Patrick Mahomes, you could point to some games and be like, no, homie was there. He was going blow for blow.
1: Right.
0: I have not seen that performance yet from Lamar Jackson. And so I feel like for them to ultimately have that Super Bowl level success, I'm going to have to see that from him as well as the defense.
1: See, one of the many reasons why you're always more smarter when this man steps into the building. Yeah. Hell yeah. He's our BOFH, brother Freddie and Harry. He's the great Andre Snellings, ESPN senior writer. Hit him on the socials at Professor Driz, and maybe somebody explain to him what capture the flag really meant because his kids had to do that today.
0: My son
1: summer
0: did.
1: Camp activity. Hey, out of the mouths of babes as far as that goes.
0: Yeah.
1: Andre, always a pleasure, my man. We'll see you next week, okay?
0: All right. I look forward to it.
1: Oh, we always look forward to having Andre Snellings joining us each and every Wednesday, not Tuesday, Wednesday, because we have a new time slot between 5 p.m. to 8 p.m. Eastern time. When it comes to Wednesday Groove-a-thon, known as Freddie and Harry, he is Harry Douglas. I'm Freddie Coleman. On ESPN Radio, the ESPN app at 6X and Channel 80. What was your favorite summer camp activity? 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

0: 1, on Sirius XM Channel 80, as well as tune in. 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The topic du jour today, favorite summer camp activity. So when you put the heads of Freddie, Harry, Cam, and Renee together with assistance from our sports and anchor goddess Christine Lisi, the top six were...
1: Number one.
0: That was swimming.
1: Number two.
0: Relay races.
1: Number three.
0: Kickball.
1: Number four.
0: Dodgeball.
1: Number five.
0: Ping pong.
1: Number six.
0: Pool, a.k.a. billiards. Not swinging in a pool, but playing pool on a table. And an honorable mention for eating, because that's what Renee Canal's favorite activity was during summer camp, was having a bite to eat before all the activities happened. What was your favorite summer camp activity? Let us know right now on the Freddie and Harry call-in line at 888-SAY-ESPN, 888-729-3776. John in the Disneyland city of Orlando, what you got?
2: Hey, what's up, Freddie and Harry, my boys? It's been a minute since I've been in it.
0: Yes.
2: But I got three really quick for you. I know I don't have much time, but number one, every week we used to go do bowling at Don Carter Lanes in Miami.
0: Okay.
2: And I used to wax all them kids in the bowling lanes because I played little bowling summer leagues myself as well. Number two was roller skating rink. And we do that every single week. And if you're in your late part of your 40s like I am, you know the music in the background, Johnny O, all the freestyle music. So I used to love doing the roller skating. But my favorite happened on the field outside, and it was kill the man with the ball. And I was one of those. I never wanted the ball. I just wanted to light their behinds up. I was just looking for somebody. Like Cedric the Entertainer said, when you skate without a skate, just try to light somebody up. That was me. I was the kill the man with the ball field. So bowling, roller skating, and Harry, when I was roller skating, you know I was trying to skate real slow so I could see the girls in front of me, so they was fiat, so I could see that fiat wagon.
3: Oh, my God.
4: What did he call this?
3: Oh, my
0: God. Not fixed.
3: So
0: fiat.
3: That's something that is very underrated that I do wish this generation took pride in doing. Yes.
0: Yeah.
3: Just going to the skating rink and being with your friends.
0: Uh-huh.
3: And
0: yep.
3: Sometimes you skated. Sometimes you was there just to, you know, see if the little shouty.
0: Yeah, sometimes you skated.
3: Was feeling you.
0: Yeah, sometimes you skated. Sometimes you conversated.
3: Yes, man. It was just so much fun because – like, Fred, I just wish this generation could experience some of the things that we had the opportunity to experience because they were fun.
0: It was a lot of fun.
3: It was fun.
0: I mean, having the skate parties on Friday nights at the local place where the DJ's playing the music and
3: yes.
0: you and your friends, and then your friends would meet new friends and the new friends would meet your friends and then everybody could be friends. Those kind of memories will never, ever, ever go.
3: Like, I remember right now, like on the south side where I grew up, it was Skate Town. On the east side, it was Golden Glide. On the west side, it was Cascade. In
0: okay.
3: Riverdale, it was Sparkles.
0: Okay.
3: I used to go to all four of them.
0: Wow.
3: My ex-girlfriend in high school, so her grandmother owned Golden Glide.
0: Really?
3: And I never even told her when I used to go up in there myself.
0: Jeez.
3: Yeah. Kept it from her.
0: D-A-W-G dog, known as Harry Douglas.
3: Yeah.
0: One of our favorites is Magic in Illinois.
3: Tony Dog, Mighty Dog, Underdog, Snoop Dog. Slinky Dog if you're going to Disney World. Doesn't matter.
0: God, so you are something else. Magic in Illinois, what was your favorite summer camp activity?
5: What's up, guys? How you doing? What's up, SC? What's up? How y'all doing all right?
0: We're good. We're
3: yes,
0: doing
3: sir.
0: Good, my friend. Doing good. Good to hear from you.
5: You crazy. It's the Atomic Dog.
0: don't encourage him. He doesn't need any encouragement at all.
5: Right. Now I'm just egging it on. I'm putting it in his mind now. He's going to be thinking about that the rest of the show. But, you know, I went to a YMCA camp, but it wasn't at the Y. We was at Lake of the Woods. It's like a little big park where they had a lake out there. So, you know, we did different activities. We did a little football, a little softball, a little dodgeball, a little bit of everything, you know. We tried to kill the man, but a couple of people got hurt, so they cut that out quick. So we played touch football. But, you know, dodgeball, that was real big back then, dodgeball. I liked that a lot. You know, we used the big balls where you could head hunt HD, like you said.
0: Mm-hmm.
5: So when they're little small Nerf balls, the big balls, but okay, I got something for you. I catch the ball. No, I ain't going to catch it. I'm going to drop it and come after you and get you on first base.
3: Go get them.
0: Nothing says dodgeball than revenge dodgeball.
3: Especially if you're playing against someone you know you don't like neither.
0: And you, know, and you know they don't like you too. It was like a whole big dodgeball of hate involving one to two people, maybe even more. Keep weighing in. 888-729-3776. Your favorite summer camp activity and what has happened and what will happen that'll make you say, thank you, Freddie and Harry. That comes your way next.
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9: Here's your ESPN Radio Tri-State Forecast. Slight chance of thunderstorms with fog and spots tonight. Otherwise, mainly cloudy skies expected. Lows dip down to about 57. Daytime highs approaching 80. Tomorrow, mainly clear skies develop with fog and spots early. Currently, it's 70 degrees. I'm staff meteorologist Jennifer Wojcicki on ESPN Radio, AM 1590 WPVL.
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12: Let's talk some Akron football. The Akron football team put out a promotion, an offensive coordinator for the game. One lucky fan will be able to script the opening drive in their home opener. Extra chance to win with every new season ticket holder you refer. Random drawing amongst season ticket holders. Drawing will be held on August 19th, and you read the fine print with the head coach, of course, that they are going to do this in coordinates with the head coach. Think about what they're doing. It is brilliant. They are selling a dream. How many of us would do anything to play college sports or to have played college sports, to coach in college, to coach a game, to call a singular play? Sure, the offensive coordinator and the head coach are going to have the final approval. But the concept of selling tickets with a chance at a raffle to be able to call one singular play, that is the ultimate example of selling a dream. Kudos to Akron and their staff for at least including the dreams of their fans. For the ESPN Radio Sports Beat, I'm Evan Cohen.
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